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1: All right, a little after 5 o'clock, you are in the zone. Alan Fee along with Jason Upton on the air till 5:30 tonight. Mariners baseball pregame coming up at the bottom of the hour. Trying to avoid the sweep. First pitch tossed out at 6:38. Who's on the mound tonight?
2: Kirby. Furious George.
1: Furious George. Okay. At this point, I don't even know what to say about it. I really, truly don't. I mean, at this point, I mean, we're just winding down the season. We're not mathematically eliminated, so I'm not going to say I've given up on this team. I'm still scoreboard watching. I'm watching the games whenever I can. I won't be able to watch tonight because it's a big hoity-toity party. The Birch Classic, the golf tournament at the Bellingham Golf and Country Club tomorrow morning. The big party tonight with Seahawks players and all the different community leaders. Somehow, I'm a trailblazer. So all these people that have made a donation to play in this, you know, they're playing with Lofa Tatupu, the Seahawks' first ever quarterback, number 10, my childhood idol, Jim Zorn, you know, and then, you know, you could play some of the accomplished business people here, and there's a draft. And I was not in the bottom five.
2: There is a draft of everyone in this?
1: There's a draft. So, like, if you're making a donation to play in this,
2: yeah,
1: right? And
2: yeah.
1: The teams that bid the most to play in this, they get to choose who they're playing with.
2: Oh, this is hilarious. You're in a draft with former Seahawks players.
1: No, multiple Seahawks and business owners,
2: oh,
1: community
2: you're kidding.
1: Leader. Oh. They won't show me the whole thing because they know where I'll go with that. They know that I'm going straight to the air with it. But they said you were not in the bottom five. So, and that's good. I know the guys last year were a little disappointed. You know, they hear, you know, oh, the guy hosting the Zone, sports guy. Oh, yeah, he talks a lot about golf. He plays a lot of golf. And, oh, he says he grew up at the country club. All true facts. At no point did I say I was good. I'm 6'4", full of thunder. They're looking at me thinking, well, he's got to be a long drive guy. He's got to be good for three bills down the middle. Nah. No, in fact, this thing kicks off at 9:30. If you're going to be on I-5, north or southbound, over by across from Bellis Fair, I mean that's right where the on the other side of the freeway there. You've been advised. There's a traffic advisory for errant golf balls because off of that first tee, man, you know I don't know where I'm going to start in this tournament. But every once in a while, when you swing hard, see you play in a. In a scramble like this, Jason, I mean, it's grip and rip, right? I mean, it's not just your ball. You're just trying to, you know, drive one big down the middle. And they're always like, well, he's 6'4 and full of thunder. He's going to do something. And, yeah, I mean, I'm really good. I'm great when the golf cart girl comes around. I mean, I'm good with communicating. You know, I'm good for comedy, entertainment, whatever you need. You know, and every once in a while, I grip and rip. I can drop a putt here and there. So we'll see what happens. I don't know which team I'm on. I'm sure I'm going to find out tonight at the party. Usually somebody comes up and goes, hey, by the way, we got stuck with you. Here you're pretty good. This is my third time playing in this tournament. Here you're pretty good, man. Yeah, where'd you hear that from? golf? You're talking golf, right? I mean, that's what we're playing tomorrow, right? Yeah, okay. All right. 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We mentioned the Mariners. Angels going for a sweep, and we got roughed up. We lost that series to the Athletics. We're going nowhere fast. You know, all eyes starting to look on this next season. And by next season, it's whenever there is a next season. You know, by all accounts, it looks like there's a good chance that they're going to shut down baseball in December. We'll wait and see. But one of the big question marks is, assuming that we don't pull off the miracle of all baseball miracles and they make a Disney movie about it later, we're going to make some changes. I got to believe there's no way that Dan Wilson survives this. And I even feel that they might even let him resign. And I think he might actually just want to resign, not just to save face and have it be optics. But I got to believe he's looking at this going, I don't know if I'm the guy for this.
2: Yeah, Dan Wilson's not walking off this offseason with this job. There's just absolutely no way after everything's going. And you're right. It's not going to be like the Mariners fired Dan Wilson. This is still a beloved, you know, figure inside the clubhouse, inside the franchise inside the Mariners community. It's going to be mutual, you know, like what we saw with the Houston GM, right? A mutual decision to part ways. Dan maybe steps down. It sounds like he'll still probably be in some capacity with the organization, but boy, there even you could, we can debate all day, Lee Allen, how

0: the season here, but everyone just sucks so bad, we might just have to go win the division and then get our asses kicked in the playoffs. I mean, that's the team we're chasing. Ryan Divis from the Seattle Times. He says, here's one name that maybe we could see as a Mariner skipper.
1: We always kind of thought that Stephen Vogt would be the next manager at some point because he lives in the Tumwater Olympia area. He loves it here. I think he always wanted to be the manager here, but he got an extension after the 24, maybe 25 season, mm-hmm. 24 with the Guardians. I would assume, you know, it's probably a 2 to 3 year extension. So I don't know that he can get out of the contract. The Mariners might have to trade somebody to get him, similar to the Lou Piniella thing. Would they do that? He does make a lot of sense. He's a player's manager in a lot of ways, but he's also understanding of the new style of baseball. He's had success with a team that's far less talented than they are, you know, but also has like star players, all these other things. So, I mean, I would think he would be at the top of their list. I just don't know if they can make that work.
2: Yeah, and the Mariners, I think, look at Stephen Vogt as the one that got away, like Baltimore looks at Mike McDonald right about now, like I'm hoping my Detroit Lions aren't looking at Ben Johnson pretty soon. There's just so many examples of these teams that let these candidates go internally that could have really helped. And you look at Stephen Vogt, a guy who has won the last two American League Manager of the Year awards with Cleveland. Don't look now, but the Guardians are now the first team, number one in the AL Central. He's just been doing a really stand-up job with them. And, you know, it's a matter of, yeah, could he get out of his contract? Could he not? But I do know that he would be a big improvement. I think the Mariners would really welcome him.
0: We had that guy in our building. What was he, like a courier? I mean, what was his job title? I mean, right? I mean, he wasn't on the field and all of that. I mean, we have to look this up. And he's the manager of the Cleveland Guardians. And we had him. And meanwhile, we're over here firing, you know, the guy that holds the tablet up, you know. I mean, just, well, that's going to change everything. All right, the guy with the hitting, we got two major Hall of Fame-like hitting instructors, but it's really the guy that turned on the tablet for those guys. That's going to make a difference. We got to let him go. He can be the fall guy. That's the kind of things we've been doing.
2: I had to look this up. You're right. He was the bullpen and quality control coach with Seattle for one season.
0: Well, because we didn't have quality control in that bullpen, they imploded. There was no control. There was no quality. All right? I mean, it was just, oof. But, yeah, I mean, and then what else? I mean, I got to believe Brendan Donovan's coming back at third. Obviously Julio's coming back. He's locked in. Cal's locked in. Randy Arozarena not coming back. Right? Logan Gilbert, is the jury still out on that? Or did we get him cheaper? Or, you know, do we leverage him to somewhere else? I'm if I had to bet on this, two of the six starters are gone. And I don't know, is it a Wu? Is it a Bryce Miller? Why does it feel like it should be Bryce? You know, I love him. You love him. You know, we've spent time with him. We like him personally and professionally. We like what he can do. Why does it feel he's the guy that maybe needs to go and maybe he'll thrive somewhere else? You know, Brian Wu, I like him so much. But then it feels like George Kirby, it feels like maybe his personality doesn't fit the whole thing. And, you know, he's got to come up with another pitch, right? So, I mean, two out of those three are gone, no?
2: Yeah, I think that's the logical way to look at it, right? You have Cade Anderson, so you've got to make a spot in for Cade Anderson, and you're going to assume that Ryan Sloan's probably going to be in this rotation at some point next season. And when you look at who has to be gone, Logan Gilbert does make sense. He has one more year. He's going to be getting paid a bit more next season, but after that, he's a free agent. It sounds like, as we heard from Ryan Divis to spring training, team's not exactly close to figuring out that contract, so that could make sense to, instead of losing him for nothing, lose him for something. George Kirby also makes sense because a lot of the Mariners insiders are like, this is an East Coast guy. He's probably not coming back. He's two years of club control left, so you have 2 years of Kirby that could command something on the trade market. And like we heard from DePoto at the trade deadline, there's a lot of interest out there for George Kirby, maybe a little less after this last 2 months, but still some interest out there. Bryce Miller, I think, is the hardest guy to judge on this entire rotation. Bryce yeah. Miller, when he's on, looks the best out of any of them. He looks yeah. incredible. We saw it in the ALCS against Toronto last season. We saw it in probably the first 2 months of Bryce coming back this year, where he was the best Mariners starter during that span. But then he'll just fall off with no explanation. We're just wondering.

0: like, is there an injury we didn't hear about? Like, what happened to Bryce? Like, there has to be something else going on here, because without any given warning, Bryce will just fall off a cliff. There was a span where the Mariners lost like 9 straight games when he started. So, Alan, I have no idea how to evaluate Bryce Miller, but the one thing I would say is I think they should keep him, because I wouldn't want to sell right now on him when his trade value feels like it's lower. I think Bryce is a lot better than he's been showing this last 2 months, but I mean, the guy's just been a roller coaster over this last 2 years.
1: So as we look at some of the moves the team can make, it feels like we're all kind of lulled into the, here's how we should do it, the DePoto way. You know, do we swap out these two pitchers up through the system, in Ryan Sloan and Cade Anderson? Okay, do they take two of the 5 starting positions that will be available? And then, or is Sloan one of, is he the alert 5 fighter? Is he the guy, the next man up, is should something go wrong? And then, okay, who's the guy that's going to hit left-handed pitching? Let's fill that slot. Obviously, it wasn't Tyler. It wasn't Ref Snyder. Okay, so let's get that one
0: Dude,
1: guy.
0: I'm scared for the next guy that comes in that's supposed to hit left-handed pitching, because these guys have no chance.
1: But here's my question. So, I mean, we're all on autopilot. Okay, let's fill that hole. Tyler wasn't the answer, so the next guy's going to be the answer. So that, and then are we just trying to meet these quotas? It's like we need to shake this up and make a big move. Do we need to change the team and blow everybody up? No, this isn't really a rebuild. It's more of a reload, because in theory, you've got a good core there. You know, maybe you just need a better manager that's going to fire this team up, that's going to bring some energy to the organization. You know, I think that is an answer that will make this team better. I think everybody would agree on that. And again, no disrespect to Dan. I'll always say that, because I don't want to just blow him out. I don't like when people say that, because that's somebody's job we're talking about. That's someone's life. I'm sure Dan will be fine, but still. And then after that, I mean, are we just trying to plug in the roles that didn't work? Let's swap this guy for that guy. Oh, we can go get a good guy during spring training. Let's just wait till the trade deadline. Then we'll do with it. It feels like, well, what if we just reimagine something? What's something that the Mariners can literally reimagine mindset-wise? Can they triple down and go get all those best pitchers? You know, when we had access to, some good pitchers that even had a history with Seattle as a market. Do we just go just load up on pitching? Do we just go, you know what, we're going to be an offensive powerhouse? Because the team that didn't have great pitching throughout most of the season that could hit the damn ball is currently in first place, the Houston Astros. You know, and for that matter, you could say that a little bit about Texas. I mean, Texas had some good. Texas has holes in its team, but there's a great core nucleus there. I'm worried that team is going to be the one that is going to be the next team moving forward. And oh, by the way, let's not count out the Athletics. They're coming.
0: Yeah, Texas, you know, the Athletics are definitely coming. And, you know, Texas has been, their hitting has been just a whole lot better this last couple of months. So one thing's for sure, this division is just not getting any easier. There's just no way it's going to be getting any easier. So you look at that, you look at like what the Mariners are supposed to do. I mean, it's tough when you built your whole approach, Alan, on it, like 3 true outcomes team where you're either going to strike out, walk, or homer, and that's how you're going to get most of your offense. And you see, like, you know, some of these other, you know, smaller market teams that are finding a lot of success in the league, like the Brewers, like the Rays, and they're really not home run dominant at all. They don't predicate themselves on power. It's like the small ball, hitting for average, getting on base, the walks, all that. The Mariners are just the opposite of that. And we've seen this season what happens when you're a home run dependent team and the home runs aren't there. So I don't know if there has to be a whole like philosophical switch with what this team wants to do with the plate and reimagine your hitting approach. I know, like, what did we hear all spring training? You know, like, line drives up the middle. That's kind of what Dan and Kevin Seitzer were preaching this team on offense. Maybe there's more pull. I know there's a whole debate internally about the pull versus up the middle and all that stuff. I don't know, but you got to figure something out, because this is not working. The team that has this like this talented of hitters on it should not be last in the league in like runs and second to last in average. You got to I think reimagine what you're going to do at the plate. And like you said, there might be a lot of time to do that with this impending lockout. You might have a whole lot of time to just completely flip what's going on, because it didn't work this season. It just didn't.
1: So Dan Wilson's got to go. I don't think DePoto goes.
0: No.
1: You know, I have some criticisms of DePoto, and again, I think general manager's a tough. You know, the only sports general manager that I see hit home runs every time is the Seahawks general manager, John Schneider. You know, he's golden, right? I mean, usually we can be critical of people in these front offices because, you know, it's hard to get everything right in pro sports. You need a lot of luck and a lot of skill and a lot of things to fall your way. But, you know, I don't like his communication. And the one thing, I think we need to unlock the manager position. It feels to me that, you know, Scott Service obviously was DePoto's guy, and there was a connection. He was handpicked for that job. And then after 9 years, he absolutely wasn't DePoto's guy. And it felt like DePoto was just, you know, pulling the strings on that. And I think that's why, you know, at the end of the day, Scott Service a little boring at doing his thing because, again, he was executing the DePoto way. And then here in this case, Dan Wilson is a great figurehead with his history at the club and everything, but is he really making the decisions? You know, is he the perfect guy for Jerry to basically be the puppeteer? And that's what it literally feels like. It doesn't feel like Jerry DePoto is the kind of guy that's going to bring in a personality-filled manager. You might remember when DePoto was with the Angels. Do you remember who his manager was? It was the former Dodgers catcher Mike Socha, who went on to a great managerial career. But what happened? He wanted to be a guy that was not so analytical. He wanted to do some more gut baseball. He was more of a Lou Piniella type of guy, and he was saddled with technology and, you know, Moneyball and all the things. And I wonder if DePoto can make a personal change and say, you know what, I'm going to go get a manager that can really manage his club, and, you know, I'm going to, you know, open it up a little bit and take the handcuffs off.
0: Well, that's a really interesting thing. That's, I think, what we're going to find out a lot about after the season ends. And some of these Seattle Times stories are going to come out with the stories that we wish we had heard a couple months ago. And, you know, what we're finding out right now is really interesting. Even Ryan Divish and Adam Jude have said this in the past couple days, that Dan Wilson's making these lineups. I think there is some speculation as to who's really pulling the strings here. They've said, if it isn't obvious by now, Dan Wilson is putting out these lineups. And the way they say it makes it seem like there's a... him and DePoto aren't exactly on the same page. And I'd be really, really curious, just the people close to Jerry, to hear what he's saying about Dan. Because from some of the reporting around this, I just don't think that management and the front office is on the same page here. It seems like there's little deferring things here. And again, Dan Wilson is making a lot of these decisions, as we're finding out, but I just think there's a whole lot more to it.
1: You know, one of the things that I have had to rethink about Dan Wilson is we gave him the pass because he knew all these players. I joke all the time on the show, Dan Wilson's known all these guys since they were in diapers, and it's actually true for some of them. And so, you know, he's dialed in. He knows these guys. He knows these players, and that's a positive. And then I started to think, is it, though? Because how many of the guys does he give a pass to? How long does he keep Cal Raleigh, fellow catcher, in the lineup and not disrespect him, allegedly, by moving him down the lineup? He kept Cal there because he believed in Cal. And I'm sure his heart was in the right place. Hey, I believe in these guys. Cal's going to come around. He's working hard, blah, blah, blah, blah. But at some point, you got to make tough decisions. Hey, Cal, you're going to hit seventh. Sorry, man. We got to go with the momentum. They could have moved Cole Young up earlier in the season because he was hitting. You know, kind of go with your strength. But it was like they were afraid to make any dramatic moves. And again, something that's glaring now is we now have a full body of work here really to look back on. We were coddling our players. Oh, don't make Castillo mad. He might throw his glove because he has to do a piggyback. Oh, don't worry, Bryce Miller. We're still going to give you your innings. It's going to be fine. How about, no, you're having a bad start. You're gone. Bring in the next guy. We got a bullpen. You know, that's how baseball works. It's not personal. You got to make the right decisions to win the games. And I honestly think it's like, well, we can't move Cal down because, you know, he's our guy and, you know, he's so good last year, MVP. You can't put these guys in there for who they are or were. You got to do, what are they right now? What's the best lineup for this team right now? And I think he was afraid to piss people off. And I believe this is where the players are kind of running the team a little bit.
0: Yeah, I think you hit the nail on the head. There's little moments throughout the season that make you think that was definitely the case. Randy just like kind of jogging to a foul fly when Castillo is on the mound. Julio with that, you know, the famous forgot how many outs are in through the ball bag. There's just little moments that make you think these guys aren't exactly fearing the retribution that comes when they make these little mental blips. Bizarro at home plate. There's just little things. And when it maybe once off, it's like, okay, that happens in a 162-game season. When it's as consistent as happening with the Mariners, it gives you pause and makes you think what's happening behind the scenes there.
1: Yeah, absolutely true. All right, it's 5:23. Back to wrap things up in just a moment. He's Jason Upton. I'm Alan Fee. Yeah.
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1: All right, we have an hour and a half Zone show tomorrow. Jason's going to host it for you. You've got a special guest on the broadcast.
0: Yeah, we're going to be having Jamie Plankovich. We heard from Lyndon's Blake Van Dalen today. Getting Planko on tomorrow, previewing Lyndon Ferndale on Friday.
1: Yeah, I'm going to be playing in the Birch Golf Classic, so I'll be a little busy tomorrow. So we'll get some quality broadcast in with you hosting. And then Friday, we got a couple of great marquee matchups for you.
0: Boy, Lyndon Ferndale and then Squalic and Burlington Edison. Squalic and Burlington, you know, we're always wondering who's going to be that fourth. We don't know the playoff allotments yet, but there's probably going to be four from 2A. You got to believe Anacortes, Archbishop Murphy, Lyndon are going to be three of those four. And just like last year, I think that leaves Burlington and Squalicum fighting for that fourth one. That Friday matchup could have major, major postseason implications, Alan.
1: Absolutely. And of course, we're wondering, can Elliot Lenson come back with another 368-yard, five-touchdown performance, right?
0: Boy, how are you going to follow that up? And more importantly, how is Lyndon going to take that in their game plan? I'm so curious to see.
1: All right, we'll be on location at Ferndale. That gets underway at 3 o'clock. Pre-game show goes 3 till 7. We'll go all things high school football from 6 till 7, and then we'll go to the simulcast and bring you both football games live on the radio.
0: Boy, can't wait. High school football's heating up.
1: All right, there you go. Enjoy the rest of your night. Beautiful sunshine. Great night for a cocktail party for the Birch Golf Classic. That's where I'm heading. Tee time, 9:30 tomorrow. Go out and make it a great night. We'll talk tomorrow. Be at peace.
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13: Well, good afternoon and welcome to sunny Anaheim. Shannon Dreyer coming to you live from the Western Washington Toyota broadcast booth at Angel Stadium, where the Mariners will be taking on their division rivals, the Angels, and the opportunity to take both the series and the season series, or you could put that another way and avoid perhaps dropping a season series to the Angels, is on the line tonight. George Kirby and Yusei Kikuchi, the pitching matchup. Yes, familiar face on the other side, and another lefty. It has been lefty palooza so far on this road trip. Mariners come into the game today with a record of 70-82. They cannot have a winning season this year. That was taken care of last night. On the other side, they are trying to avoid their first ever 100 loss season. And unless they have a complete and total collapse the rest of the way, they probably will. But the Angels do come into the game tonight with a record of 58-93. Of course, it'll be interesting to see what direction they go in with the ownership change that will occur this offseason, so things could look very different. Stadium looks no different. Every time I walk into it, it just strikes me how it feels like the same building that I walked into for the first time in the early 2000s, which is absolutely wild. It is the fourth oldest stadium in baseball, and I would imagine we will see a new one in about, 4 or 5 years down here as well. So very interesting to close things out in a spot that is just oh so familiar. Mariners, of course, got the game today, and then we'll move on to Colorado, where they will enjoy an off day tomorrow, one that will be much appreciated. It's been over 2 weeks since they have had a day off. So that is what we are looking at that is coming up today. Let's go ahead and take a look at Dan Wilson's lineup for Yusei Kikuchi. This is what we've got. At the top is J.P. Crawford at shortstop. He is bringing a .436 on-base percentage since August 31st to this. And it's just been so interesting how this lineup, for the most part, seems to go when you have had somebody strong or somebody a little bit more accustomed to the leadoff spot, be it Brendan Donovan or J.P. Crawford. That seems to be when it has done its best. Unfortunately, we haven't always had them there. J.P. had some struggles early on, and Donovan, of course, on the IL for a long, long time. But

0: The offense really has not been the bigger problem, particularly in the month of September. J.P. Crawford at the top has been in fine form. Randy Rosarena follows in left field, followed by Dom Canzone, the designated hitter tonight. Cal Raleigh will be behind the plate catching George Kirby and batting cleanup. Julio Rodriguez follows in center field, Josh Naylor at first base, Taylor Ward in his very familiar confines. He got a very nice round of applause on the first night here when he was a late pinch hitter in the game. He gets the start tonight in right field. Cole Young at second base. Weston Wilson rounding out the nine at third base. So Dan Wilson going with the vets in the lineup today. I'm sure you could see the young ones in some pinch hitting and perhaps late game activity, action, whatever you want to call it. We'd like to see them. That is the lineup that we have going into tonight. Now, Kirby on the hill. He's just looking to finish strong, I think, right now. He has had some bumps throughout the season. Got a no decision against the A's on Friday. Gave up 4 runs and 6 innings pitched. He's looking for zeros when he goes out there. He has said that and has been up and down with him. And he, like many in the pitching staff, both in the bullpen and in the rotation, at times just having a hard time staying out of the middle, needs to be on the corners, hitting his spots, and that has been a rough go for him. The Mariners have lost 5 of Kirby's last 6 starts. He's gone 1-2 with a 6.48 ERA in that time. So been a tough go for him. He has also pitched a lot better at home. He's got a 3.27 ERA in 15 home starts, a 5.53 on the road. So we haven't quite made as much about the difference there with him. Of course, we saw that earlier in the year with a couple of others, but he's kind of had that bugaboo right there as well. So that will be George Kirby. Yusei Kikuchi has been out for most of the season with a shoulder injury and has given up some runs since coming back. He has, however, had a 1.59 ERA in his last 3 starts. So we shall see what that looks like. He has thrown more fastballs and fewer splitters over those starts, so that'll be kind of an unfamiliar look for him. We, of course, saw a lot of the split when he was with Seattle. So that is what we have got for the lineup and what will be on the hill. As for the health report brought to you by Virginia Mason Franciscan Health, we are still waiting to hear if we will see Emerson Hancock again, scheduled to throw a bullpen today. I believe that's happening right now. I see all of the starters down there, and that would indicate that a bullpen with a starter is going on, and I did see Emerson Hancock getting ready for that earlier today. We'll let you know if we hear anything on that. This health report is powered by Virginia Mason Franciscan Health, the sports medicine provider of the Seattle Mariners. We've got a great show planned for you. We've got the roundtable coming up in about 15 minutes, hoping to get a guest for that, but he's still down on the field. We'll have to see if that works out. We will explain if not. The Mariners Clubhouse Insider sat down with Michael Arroyo and interpreter Freddie Anos yesterday. We're going to learn a little bit more about Michael Arroyo. We'll have all of the usuals as well, picks to click, take a look at what is going on around the rest of baseball, and much, much more. But coming up next, it's time to hear from Dan Wilson. Aaron Goldsmith sits down with the skipper. Stick around. 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
9: Aaron Goldsmith alongside Mariners manager Dan Wilson. Final game here in Anaheim, Mariners and the Angels. Dan, it's been a road trip so far that's unfortunately really been defined by some very close losses, either walk-off losses or games that here in Anaheim your team has been in until the final at-bat. If a team is kind of down and needing some energy, how do you go about in the dugout generating that? It kind of feels like a chicken or the egg thing. Do you need the results first, or can you find the energy before getting the results?
10: No, I think these guys have done a great job. I think finding the energy is what they do, and as we talked about that, we've had tough losses throughout the year. We've been able to bounce back, and it's a combination of both, really, and these guys have brought the energy each night, it's been harder to find the results to kind of back that up, and that's been the trickier part. Thought Johnson did a good job last night, filling up the zone. I think the first 15 pitches were strikes, and it's difficult to kind of get the results that you want and kind of add to the energy, but these guys keep coming, and tonight's another opportunity, and against a guy like Kikuchi, a lefty, and something that we've been able to sort of handle a little bit better here lately as a lineup, and looking forward to getting those guys back out there tonight.
9: Yeah, we'll turn our attention to the former Mariner, Yusei Kikuchi, who's missed so much of this season, unfortunately, because of injury. When you look at the recent run of all the lefties that your team has faced, what are the improvements that you have seen?
10: Yeah, I think it's just, our ability to attack as a lineup. And we talk about, guys getting on base and creating the traffic for the guys, particularly in the middle of the lineup to do the damage. And I think we've done a pretty good job of that, especially with the lefties. I think, back in the Sacramento series, able to put 100 pitches on Gage, jump in about 4 2/3. So, really being selective, really waiting for a pitch that we can drive. And Kikuchi, I think, is a very similar bucket to those guys, where you want to be pretty selective. He can get wild, and you want to make him come into the zone. And when he does, be ready for it and find yourself on base and let that next guy drive you in. I think the other thing at the bottom of our lineup has been, much better about getting on base and flipping that lineup over to the top where those guys really do the damage.
9: Yeah, speaking about the top, J.P. Crawford has been on a tremendous run as of late. What have you seen in his at-bats overall?
10: Yeah, just vintage J.P., yeah. Really. I think we know his ability to get on base. We know his ability to understand and know his strike zone. We've seen that very consistently here from him over the last 10 days, 2 weeks, and it's found himself up at the top of the order because of it. And he's also got the big power. We saw that the other night here in Anaheim. We're able to get a pitch he could turn on, and seemingly he's just in a really good spot, using the left field when he has to, to pick up a hit, finding his way to walk at times, being selective, and then finding his way on pitches that he can handle on the inside part to drive him out of the ballpark. So it's been really a complete JP.
9: For your team, George Kirby has the ball tonight up on the mound to start the series finale. This Angels lineup doesn't have a lot of recognizable names in it compared to what we've seen in recent years, and although they've been the tough the last couple of days. With that in mind, what are the keys for George tonight?
10: Yeah, George, I think that the key kind of is his four-seam fastball and his ability to command that with quality to the edges of the zone. If he can do that, I think it, as we've said before, really sets up his secondary stuff. I think George is comfortable here. He's had some pretty good outings in this ballpark, and getting out on that mound and being comfortable is a big part of it. And when he takes his focused, aggressive mindset to the mound with him, that's when he has good results. And I know that's what he's going to be looking to do tonight.
9: Dan, as always, appreciate the time.
10: Aaron, always a pleasure.
0: Always a pleasure. And if we don't get that, we've done something wrong, I think, in the interview. That was Dan Wilson with Aaron Goldsmith. Always a pleasure to talk with Dan Wilson as well. Coming up next on the Mariners Roundtable, we have a special guest. We're going to dip into the opposing booth and get Mark Langston as we continue here on the NC Machinery Mariners Radio Network.
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0: Welcome back inside Angel Stadium here in Anaheim. It is time for the roundtable. We have Rick Riz here. We have Gary Hill here. And we have a very special guest. And I think this is just perfect that we're almost closing it out. We still have to go to Colorado. We'll overlook that a little bit. But to be here in Anaheim and have Mark Langston right here and to see you and Alvin Davis and Rizzy down on the field just laughing for a long time. Yeah. I mean, that just doesn't get any better than that.
20: Well, I mean, you go back in time. I mean, you take the time warp back, and it's Rick's second year in the big leagues was my first year, and it was Alvin's first year. So We go back a very long way, and just the stories we had, you know, when we were all playing in Seattle, and it's fun to reminisce and tell those stories again.
0: What do you remember about this one right here?
20: Well, this is the unique thing, and this is what people don't understand. When I played up there, we probably had 10 guys that lived up there in the off season, so we did everything as a group. If we were bowling, we were all bowling. Rick was part of that whole family. It wasn't just players and then Rick's on the outside. No, Rick was right in the middle with everything that we did. If we went to a movie, Rick was there. If we were having meals, Rick was part of all of that. So, there's such a special bond of that whole group when I was there in Seattle, and Rick was front and center of it. just really. And I was just telling the story down there. It's in a game that has built-in negativity, built-in all kinds of bad stuff can happen. This game, it's built-in before we even throw a pitch. Those guys stepping up to home plate, they're 1-for-3 and you're going to the Hall of Fame, So there's so much negativity that's built in. Rick is, this is the same guy. Nothing has changed with him at all through all these years being around the game of baseball. He is one of the most positive human beings I've ever been around in my life. He was that way back in the early 80s, and he's the same now. So that's a tribute to all the big-time stuff that you have now. You haven't changed.
1: Thank you, Mark. Appreciate the kind words. And the beautiful thing about, a career in baseball, no matter how long you stay in this game, are the relationships, and the memories and the players along the way. And you have been such a part of my career. Going back to 1983 when we saw you guys in an exhibition game. We've talked about it many times. Eight guys from that Chattanooga Double A team where they're played in the big leagues. But Alvin Davis down on the field now, still a roving instructor with the Mariners.
20: Yes.
1: He was your roommate. What kind of roommate was Alvin Davis?
20: As you all well know, you all been around Alvin before, so I don't know if there's a better human being to be around than Alvin Davis. And to have him as my roommate, again, when chaos as a starter, once every 5 days they open the cage and they let us out and we got to go. And Alvin was there on many nights where it didn't go well to be able to talk me off the ledge and to be able to just have a guy like that who's a rock to start with, to be able to just have just really good, meaningful conversations. I learned so much about pitching having a guy like Alvin Davis, one of the premier hitters in the game of baseball, was my roommate. So I would bounce stuff off him all the time, and it helped me be better just to have a guy like Alvin. And I'll never forget the story with Alvin. We were facing Minnesota, and Frank Viola's on the mound, and we get back to the room, and he goes, "Gosh, I've never had a left-hander throw me a changeup before. I'd never seen that before. It's the first time I've ever seen it. It's so difficult for me." And a light bulb goes off in my head like, what?
1: I'm a left-hander.
20: Because I never threw a changeup to a lefty ever. I went, no way. That's danger zone right there. And I'll never forget. The very first time I did it was in New York, Yankee Stadium, and Don Mattingly was in the box, and I threw him a changeup, and he almost corkscrewed in the batter's box. He went around, and he just stared at me, and I'm like, look, point to first baseman. It's because of him.
1: It.
20: Yeah, because of AD. That's the only reason I did it. It's just Alvin's one of my dearest, dearest people, and again, back in those days, we had roommates, and we were better for it because they don't do that anymore. And to be able to have a pitcher and a hitter, and obviously have a hitter like Alvin be your roommate, you are bound to be better. And just having a guy like that and hear the conversation, just the back and forth of and he would turn a movie on every night, and I could never watch TV. As soon as that TV came on, I'd fall asleep. We'd be excited to watch a movie, and he'd turn it on. I'd be sound asleep within 5 minutes.
0: Oh, gosh.
21: Mark, you had such a tremendous Mariners career. And sometimes the great thing about baseball is things happen in the present, and it lets us focus on the past. And we felt that way yesterday watching Logan Gilbert tie you on the all-time Mariners strikeout list. What were your feelings as you watched Logan Gilbert tie you on the list?
20: Yeah, I did not know until Rick came over and told me that was in play. And so I'm starting to count them off of my scorecard. Like, okay, he's got two more. And it's a tribute to Logan. Logan, And I said this on the air last night, Logan is an ace on a team with aces. And to be that lead guy on a team, you guys send a number one out every time, I think, you guys take the field. And to be the number one on a team of number ones tells you how great that Logan Gilbert is. He's truly one of the elite pitchers in all of baseball. And you know, a guy like that is just going to run through a lot of records, not just me, but he's going to keep climbing the ladder on many Mariner records because he is one of the best in baseball.
1: Mark, you're on our Mount Rushmore pitchers in Mariners history. You know, Randy Johnson, Felix Hernandez, and Jamie Moyer, yourself, and Logan Gilbert. What were some of your fondest memories? I know we've got about a minute left here, you know, as a Seattle Mariner.
20: Yeah, and this is what I've told everybody. It's when your first time at the major league level is always going to be the most special time, and to be able to have 5+ years in Seattle, it's always going to be one of the biggest places in my heart because that's where the start is. The start was there. I've always told everybody, I thought I'd play my whole career in Seattle. I really, truly did. I loved it up there. I loved the team. I loved the city. And it's one of those situations you get traded and off you go. And obviously, Randy came back in that deal, which was not bad at all either. But it's always a special place. I loved pitching in the Kingdom. Everybody else hated it. I loved pitching, even though the dimensions were not pitcher-friendly like Safeco Field is now or T-Mobile Field is now. But I enjoyed it. I liked pitching in the Kingdom. I really, truly did.
0: Well, you were the one.
20: I am the one. You've met the one.
1: Why?
0: I wish we could go the whole hour and maybe a couple of innings, too.
20: Oh, I would love it.
0: Good to see you.
20: To see you. Rick, all the best. I love you. I'm so happy you're going into the Mariner Hall of Fame. Well deserved. You are the franchise. You have been around for everything that's happened in this franchise. So congratulations on that. I was so blessed to be part, to sit there and be able to see that, being part of the 50 reunion deal of 50 best players. So it was such a thrill for me to be there and to hear that come out and see your reactions. It's meaningful to me.
1: And two nights before we had the dinner, I sat with you and Michelle and Mike Jackson and Eric Hansen. That was so much fun telling stories. I just was a sponge. I would just listen to all these great stories. And that's what life is all about in baseball, man. Thank you so much for being a part of our history.
20: Oh,
1: buddy.
20: Man.
1: And I'm so proud of you doing what you do now for the Angels.
20: Well, you're a big part of what I do over there because we've had a lot of conversations about how to do that gig over there now. Yeah. And so you're my new pitching coach that I
1: always. Right. I'll be there for you. Frank Funk. I'll be your Frank Funk.
20: You're there.
0: Oh,
20: all right. Love you, Rick.
1: I love you.
20: Thank
1: too,
20: you guys
1: Mark.
20: For having
0: round
20: me.
0: Table.
20: Thanks,
0: Mark Langston. And yes, he's on that list of 50. You better believe it. Coming up next, it's time for the Mariners Clubhouse Insider. We're going to hear from Michael Arroyo as we continue here on the NC Machinery Mariners Radio Network.
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7: Cooper Kupp, after all those years with the Rams, what has he brought to the equation for you, Jackson?
9: Now, he's brought, you know, so much. His mindset and just talking balls, you know, it went on to the next level. So it's awesome to have him, you know, in my corner. He's really like another Sam Darnold out there, another quarterback, another coach.

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5: Today we hear from Michael Arroyo with an assist from interpreter Freddy Anos. Michael, thanks for coming out. I want to get just your first thoughts on what your first days in Major League Baseball have been like for you.
6: Pues, pienso que es muy emocionante y siento que estoy viviendo mi sueño.
7: Yeah, you know, a lot of emotions, very emotional.
6: I'm
7: kind of living my dream, you know, becoming a Major League baseball player. But I think you got to thank a lot of the clubhouse and a lot of the teammates that have just kind of embraced me and really showed me a lot of support here. I mean, you got guys like Randy Rosarena, Victor Robles, Julio Rodriguez, you know, those guys that have really just showed you support since I came up here, and have just been lucky enough that these guys have kind of shown me the ropes a little bit.
5: Now, you come from a baseball family. That's been a huge part of your life. Tell us a little bit about your dad and your brother.
6: Pues pienso que me han ayudado mucho en mi mentalidad. Pienso que en mucho entrenamiento, la forma de batear.
7: Very important since the very beginning. I mean, both in the mental and physical aspects of just, you know, training, how to bat, other things like that. And especially my brother. I mean, he's had every one of my games, and he is a guy that I can lean on. He's always paying attention every time I'm on the field. He's a guy that knows me the most, you know, on my movements, whether something went well, whether something's feeling a little off. He's the guy that's always going to be there and tell me, and I can just be there for support. And my dad, you know, he's always giving me those tricks and tips that even today, you know, I'm still kind of implementing here when every time I step up on the field.
5: Now, if I know the story right, your dad played in the Mariners organization?
6: Yeah.
5: So you remember him in the Mariners? Which uniform do you remember him in?
6: No, I never seen my father.
5: Oh, okay. Okay. Did you ever have any Mariners things in the house?
6: I see the photo with the Mariner uniform, but that's it. Maybe at the spring training, I don't know.
5: Okay.
6: Yeah.
5: All right. You've got good eyes on you, good people helping you that know you. How do you describe yourself as a hitter?
6: Pues siempre me considero un bateador de contacto. Pues
7: yeah, I think I'm a batter that definitely focuses on contact. You know, I think apart from that, you know, I've been lucky enough to have some power. But whenever I go on there, I think my mentality is always just make contact over power. And I'm trying to get on base, and I think that's kind of what puts me aside or is a characteristic of mine.
5: And your approach is just so mature. And then we had heard about that, and we saw it in spring training. When did you get that approach?
6: Pues yo pienso que, bueno, ahí también entra mi hermano donde habla conmigo y me dice tiene que estar lo más tranquilo posible.
7: You know, I think that's where kind of my brother comes in. You know, he's a guy that's always been preaching or telling me that you have to be calm when it's your time to bat. And I think there's a difference between being calm and aggressive. And I think you can't have one being more than the other. I think you have to find a good balance where you're kind of calm, but you're also a little bit aggressive. And I think that's where I'm always trying to be whenever I go up to bat.
5: So how was that in your first big league at bat?
6: De hacer más de eso, solo trato de hacer lo que Dios me ha dado, ese don.
7: Yeah, you know, I think I was definitely calm. I try not to be go up there and be too aggressive. I kind of just try to stick to my plan, made sure I made contact, and just kind of hit it forward, which, you know, I did. Unfortunately, it didn't go our way, but I was able to, you know, kind of put some of those other balls to just at least make some contact with them.
5: Another big dream of yours, I believe, we talked to you in spring training, was playing for your country, playing for Colombia. What does that give you? The opportunity that you had to have that experience, how does that help your baseball?
6: Pues se sintió, la verdad, demasiado emocionante. Siento que fue una oportunidad muy emocionante.
7: Yeah, you know, I think that was just super special. One of the most emotional things I've done, you know, being able to represent your country and do it along your brother. I think it's at least a dream for a lot of ball players, you know, to wear your flag and do it along with your brother. It was super special. But I think in terms of baseball, I mean, I was around a bunch of vets, and all these guys were just giving me tips, you know, just things that they've lived through and helped me out. And to me, I see that, you know, as important, because I think, you know, I think it's kind of a role of a vet, you know, to kind of take on that rookie and just help them and give them tips of things that they've lived through. Mm-hmm. And those guys kind of embraced me and showed me that, and it was super special.
5: Well, it sounded like it was. In this clubhouse, we've seen you with Randy or Rosarena. What has he given you? Other than shoes.
7: En este clubhouse te hemos visto con Randy Rosarena. ¿Qué él te ha dado él, aparte de zapatos?
6: Pues, ¿cómo se puede manejarse en el clubhouse? Pues, ¿cómo ser en
7: yeah,
6: el juego
7: he's
6: también?
7: Been the guy that pues, talks to me a lot, been giving me a lot of advice, you know, kind of how to act in the clubhouse, kind of how to act in, you know, on the field. He's been the guy that's, you know, been with me and kind of guided me and kind of, you know, the mannerisms or how to act, you know, in certain situations now that you're a big leaguer. But he's also been there to tell me, like, don't be that nervous, you know, be kind of the voice that, you know, you belong here, and don't be nervous that, you know, there's these vets, but you're also, you know, part of the team.
5: Yeah, and you have somebody to do that with, and Lazaro Montes, who you've known for a long time. What did you think when you first saw him? When did you first meet him, and what did you think?
6: Pues como él nunca ha cambiado, siempre ha sido la misma persona, muy muy noble, muy amable.
7: Yeah, you know, I think he's the same guy from when I first met him. You know, he's the guy that's always a friendly guy, very noble guy, and that's something that hasn't changed. Even when I first met him in the DR a couple years ago, we were living together, we were put in the same room. So since then, you know, he came up to me, he was the same friendly guy, noble guy, and nothing's changed. And I think because of that, you know, we've been able to just our friendship has been so great throughout the years.
5: Now, are you turning your back when Montes hits, or does he just do that for you?
6: No, él nada más lo hace cuando yo bateo. Él encontró ese truco y yo le dije, bueno, entonces no me va a tener que mirar más nunca cuando esté bateando.
7: No, he only does it when I bat. He found the trick. It seems to work, and I've told him, hey, I guess you're never going to see me bat ever again. So, you know, we just got to keep it going.
5: Whatever works. Last question, away from baseball. If you have a day off, maybe it's in the off season. What is a perfect day? If you could just write out everything that you wanted to do in that day, what is a perfect day for you?
6: I stay a lot of time with my family. That's the perfect day for me. Stay with my family, I don't know, and the pool and the beach. It's in the restaurant, I think that moment is more important in my life.
5: Michael, thank you. And that was Michael Arroyo with the help of interpreter Freddy Anos. And of course, I think you see how important his family is that part came out in English and automatically. Absolutely wonderful to hear a little bit more about one of the youngest Mariners right now. That was the Mariners Clubhouse Insider. Coming up next, it is time for Picks to Click as we continue here on the NC Machinery Mariners Radio Network.
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7: 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Sir Anthony, who was acquired at the trade deadline, is under contract through next year. 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And it is now that time, picks to click. I know you've gathered all your information. You have a feeling. What are you going to do, Rick?
8: Well, Shannon, Randy Rosarena is going to have a big night tonight against the former Mariner Yusei Kikuchi. He's going to hit a home run. He's going to have three hits in this ball game, and he's going to spark the offense to get to Kikuchi early in the game. Randy Rosarena, my pick to click.
7: I like it. Gary, you going to hit the bus?
9: Oh, I wasn't going to, but I was going to take Cal.
7: Okay.
9: Cal's second career home run came in a game he was catching Yusei Kikuchi.
7: Oh.
9: So it's going to come a little full circle. It's going to hit a home run off of Kikuchi today.
7: Well, that has to happen. All right, we've got two great picks to click. That should bode well for the Mariners. Coming up next, there has been a huge shift in one of the divisions. That is, we continue here on the NC Machinery Mariners Radio Network.
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7: 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We are getting ready for baseball here in Anaheim, and it's getting darker sooner. The field is completely in shadows right now, which is fine because it was very warm earlier today. George Kirby out in the outfield grass getting ready for this one. He and Yusei Kikuchi will square off at 6:38, but we are going to step away from this one for just 1 second to take a look at the Chevy Equinox scoreboard. Bigger, bolder, and built for the Northwest, the all-wheel drive Equinox is where Northwest adventures begin, and we are going to focus on one score in the scoreboard because for the first time since July 3rd, the Chicago White Sox are not in the top spot in the AL Central. The Guardians beat them 6-3 today to take a half-game lead in the division. The White Sox fall to third and the final wild card spot, a game and a half up on Toronto. So, quite a race going on with the Central. Who would have thought that at the beginning of the season? So funny how things can happen. As far as what could happen here, we do have a lineup for you. Go ahead and give you the lineup for the lefty, Yusei Kikuchi. At the top is J.P. Crawford at shortstop, followed by Randy Arozarena in left. Dom Canzone will be the designated hitter, Cal Raleigh batting cleanup behind the plate. Julio Rodriguez is in center, Josh Naylor at first base, Taylor Ward right field, Cole Young at second, and rounding out the nine at third base tonight is Weston Wilson. Coming up next, it's time for Out of Left Field and Gary and Goldie, and they're going to be talking robbery as we continue here on the NC Machinery Mariners Radio Network.
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17: Welcome back. It is the Mariners pregame show brought to you by Toyota of Renton and Toyota of Kirkland. A very pleasant early evening here in Anaheim. Mariners and the Angels, Aaron Goldsmith and Gary Hill. Gary, it's great that the Mariners are playing so late tonight. Gave us an entire day to enjoy the sunshine here.
18: That part's nice.
17: That part is nice.
18: It's the after the game that's not quite as good.
17: The Mariners will have a day off tomorrow to recover, but this is very odd to be playing a night game on a getaway day flying to Denver. So the Mariners will be getting in at about 3 o'clock in the morning, but that will feel a lot better if the Mariners can salvage this series and get a win. Mm. As the Mariners are getting ready to play the final game here this season, the fans here are anticipating quite a unique giveaway.
18: Yes, they are. I am fascinated by this.
17: The Angels are giving away a Joe Adell home run robbery bobblehead.
18: Yes.
17: Which
18: there's a couple things about it.
17: Yeah. I'll start with giving the Angels some props. I mean, that happened this year.
18: Yeah.
17: So they did a
18: against the Mariners.
17: Against the Mariners when he robbed 3 home runs in one game. So the Angels put together a bobblehead during the season of an event that happened within the same year. Yeah. I tip my cap to them for that. I think that's pretty great.
18: That part's impressive, yeah.

0: Yes, I agree with you on that.
1: Where it becomes more unique and odd, even, is the fact that Joe Adell no longer plays here. So it's a little bit of an oddity to give away a promotion for somebody who's no longer on your roster.
0: Yeah. I was thinking about it, too. But then the flip side is, well, they're all here.
1: I mean,
0: what are we going
1: to
0: do?
1: I was wondering that. Like, do you just, is the better move just to eat it? Just eat the bobbleheads? And you have, I don't know, what do they have, 20,000 of them maybe? 15,000? And then you just, every employee gets 1,000 bobbleheads?
0: What does eating bobbleheads mean?
1: Like, you
0: what
1: just,
0: do you do?
1: You just don't give them away. I don't
0: know. But then what do you do with 20,000 bobbleheads?
1: That I don't have the answer to. But, like, is it, does it become a little bit of a bad look when you're giving away something for a player that's no longer here? I don't, maybe fans are still excited to get it because it was a truly incredible performance.
0: Maybe he'll have a video message during the game.
1: The walls here at this ballpark are among the most conducive walls in the corners to rob a home run.
0: That's right.
1: The wall in right field and left field by the foul pole for about a length of, what do you say, 30 feet, 40 feet from left to right is nearly hip high for a major league outfielder. I would hate it if I was a right fielder. I love it as a fan.
0: Oh, it's great.
1: I think it adds such a level of drama.
0: Especially with the way the wall curls around here. It adds that because you could get that home run. Randy almost got one last night, actually,
1: yeah.
0: where he hit it down the right field line and it's just tails a little bit more, like it's into the seats.
1: Because any time a ball is even a low, relatively speaking, a low liner fly ball to the corner that's top spinning down.
0: Yeah.
1: You still, when you watch enough games here, you know that it has a chance to get out.
0: Yeah, for sure.
1: And then you kind of fear for the safety of the corner outfielder if he's going
0: to your point, that last, I remember the Adell bobblehead.
1: Right.
0: That last catch on JP, he went diving into the stands.
1: It was an epic catch.
0: An amazing catch. Well, we've never. You make case that was the greatest defensive game of all time.
1: So I was going to ask, do you think that's the best defensive performance by an outfielder in Major League history?
0: Yes, he robbed 3 home runs.
1: To our knowledge, nobody in like 1910 robbed 4.
0: Well, it's possible, but
1: there's no bobblehead to commemorate that.
0: And they won the game by a slim margin.
1: Yeah, it was a close game.
0: Like directly because of that.
1: Yes, yes. It was such a great performance. It deserves a bobblehead.
0: Yeah, even if he's not here.
1: Even if he's no longer here.
0: I hope he gets one.
1: You know, I would have to imagine that he could get as many as he wants. Mariners and the Angels wrapping up the series tonight from the Big A, brought to you by Toyota of Renton and Toyota of Kirkland. We've got first pitch not far away on the NC Machinery Mariners Radio Network.
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1: Hello again, everybody, and welcome to Mariners baseball on a beautiful Wednesday night here in Anaheim, California. The Mariners getting ready to take on the Angels. It's the wrap-up game of the three-game series. Mariners looking to salvage the final game of the set. Rick Riz, along with Gary Hill Jr. and Shannon Dreher right now. David Eckstein, former Angel shortstop who helped the Angels win a World Series back in 2002, has just thrown the ceremonial first pitch. We've got a big crowd here at the Big A for Game 3. Tomorrow, the Mariners have a day off in Colorado. They finish out the road trip with three against the Rockies. But first things first, the Mariners would love to get out of Southern California with a win. Last night, the Angels won again by a score of 2-1. Good pitching matchup. George Kirby going for the Mariners, a record of 9-11 with a 4.25 ERA. And the Mariners taking on an old friend, Yusei Kikuchi, getting the start for the Angels, 1-5 with a 4.75 ERA. He'll be making his fourth start since coming off the IL. He's pitched very well since coming off the injured list, 1-1 record with a 1.59 ERA. So it's the Mariners and the Angels on a beautiful Wednesday night here in Southern California. We'll be back and have a look at tonight's starting lineups right after this timeout.
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0: 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Looks like this for the Mariners tonight. J.P. Crawford going to lead off. He's the shortstop. Randy's batting second in left field. Dom is the DH after that. Cal is cleaning up, doing the catching. Julio in center will follow. Josh Naylor at first base. Taylor Ward, the former Angel, he's in right field, getting the start tonight against the lefty. Cole Young at second base, hitting eighth. And Weston Wilson, he's batting ninth. He's the third baseman for the Mariners. George Kirby up on the mound on one side. It's Yusei Kikuchi on the other for the Angels. It's a very pleasant night for baseball here in Anaheim. It's the Mariners. It's the Angels. We have first pitch and play-by-play coming your way right after this.

0: You will not want to miss the final fireworks night of the season, September 25th. 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Rick, how about some goodbye baseballs tonight? That's what the Mariners are certainly hoping for. A few of those.
1: How about a bunch, yeah. The Mariners need some offense. Only one run last night. Mariners losing a close one by a score of 2-1. They lost 6-4 a couple of nights ago. They scored 31 runs in the three-game series against the A's, and they went 1-2. So it's been kind of a weird final road trip of the 2025 season. So the Mariners looking for a good outing from George Kirby tonight against Yusei Kikuchi, who came up with the Mariners in 2019. As a matter of fact, he made his major league debut in Japan. Remember that? When the Mariners opened up the season against the Oakland A's. So Yusei Kikuchi, the former Mariner, he was with the Toronto Blue Jays, a little while with the Houston Astros, now with the Angels, gets a start. He's 1-5. So Mariners, again, looking for that complete game, Gary. Good offense, good defense, and a good start from George Kirby tonight.
0: Yeah, they could use it. It's been a struggle for George, especially on the road. He would love to find it here against the Angels in the finale of the series.
1: Yeah. Mariners need a good outing tonight from George as we wind down the 2025 season. Good crowd here at the ballpark, Gary, because they're giving away Joe Adell's three home run robbery bobblehead.
0: Yes, they are.
1: And it happened, unfortunately, against the Mariners.
0: That was still one of the most unbelievable games, I think. Yeah. Unbelievable defensive efforts we've ever seen. That was incredible.
1: It's got to be the greatest defensive night for an outfielder.
0: It's got to be.
1: In history. Rob, three home runs, including JP's home run. And there is JP getting ready to lead things off as Adell dove into the seats of that right field corner. Welcome to Southern California, everybody, on a glorious Wednesday night. Final game of the three-game series with the Angels. J.P. Crawford, who grew up just down the road in Long Beach, California, getting ready to lead things off against Yusei Kikuchi, making his fourth start of the year since coming off the injured list. He had a strained left shoulder. He was on the IL for months. He was with the Angels last year, 7-11. Here we go. Yusei ready. The left-hander, a lot of ground ball outs. Pitch on the way to J.P. is a fastball low and outside for ball one, and we are underway. Welcome to Mariners Baseball. JP batting .224, 12 home runs and 37 runs batted in. Now the windup and the pitch, low and outside, ball two. Two balls and no strikes. The Angels in their home whites, red lettering across their jerseys, red caps, red socks, Mariners dark navy jerseys, gray pants. The windup and the pitch, fastball is low, ball three. And JP way out in front of the count. So the Mariners with, nine games left to go after tonight are at 70-82 on the year. Angels 58-93. It's been a tough year for the Angels. The windup and the pitch. Fastball strike. JP taken all the way, and the count is now 3-1. Mariners 6.5 back of the Houston Astros. Houston playing at home tonight against Kansas City. Royals leading by a score of 2-0. Here's the pitch to JP. Strike called. And the count is full at three balls and two strikes. JP on a nice roll since September the 1st. He's hitting .327. Yusei from the stretch, and the left-hander fires away, swinging a one-hopper to short off the glove of Neto, trying to make a backhanded stop. Hits off the leather of his glove out into left field. That's going to be a base hit for JP. Sharply hit ball the other way. Neto to his right to try to backhand it. And it was just too hot to handle. So Crawford aboard right away, and that'll bring up Randy Rosarena, who's putting the finishing touches on an outstanding season. Batting .277, 25 home runs, and 75 runs batted in, and 22 steals. 2020 guy again for about the fifth time. Here's the stretch. Pitch to Randy. Swinging a ground ball, bounce foul right in front of third base coach Carlos Cardoza, and the count is 0-1. But when you take a look at Randy is done, take a look at OPS plus on base, slugging, what he has done this year. The stretch by Kikuchi and the lefties. 0-1 on the way to Randy. It's up high for ball one. One ball and one strike. He has a 145 OPS, and that is seventh best in the major leagues. Jordan Alvarez, number one at 188. Good chance he's going to be the MVP in the American League. Now the set by Kikuchi. And the 1-1 to Randy, swinging a foul behind the plate. And the count is now 1-2. So you got Alvarez at 188. Pete Crow Armstrong is going to be the National League MVP with a 154 OPS plus. Wilson Contreras with Boston 152. James Wood of the Nationals 150. Junior Caminero with Tampa Bay having a great year 148. Shohei Ohtani 146. And then Randy Rosarena at 145 OPS plus. That's the kind of year that Randy Rosarena has put together for the Mariners. Toss over to first base to get JP back to the bag. One on and nobody out. Lights are on and they'll take effect in a little while. Night game on a getaway date. The stretch and the 1-2 pitch. Swinging a hard hit ground ball through the hole. It's short into left field. A base hit for Randy. That'll get JP down to second. Up of the ball is Meckler. Gets the throw in, so Randy continues his hot hitting, now with a six-game hitting streak. 10 hits in his last 24 at-bats for an average of 400 with three home runs and eight runs batted in. Here's Dom Canzone. Dom batting 257 for the year with 22 home runs, 68 runs batted in. He had a huge day on this date last year. Dom last year on this date, September the 16th, 2025, went 5-for-5 with three home runs and a 12-5 win over the Kansas City Royals. Became the 12th player in franchise history with a three home run game and the first since Kyle Seager. Stretch in the pitch to Canzone is over for a strike, 0-1. So maybe, Gary, history can repeat itself. That would be something for Dom.
0: Well, with a couple runners aboard, now would be a great time.
1: Yeah. Bo wasn't traveling last night. Balls were kind of dying out there in the outfield and well-hit balls. Here's the pitch on the way to Dom, and it's high and outside for ball one. One ball and one strike. Josh Lowe did hit a home run for the Angels last night in that 2-1 win for the Angels. Crawford a lead at second. Randy a good lead at first. Nobody out. Just underway. Pitch to Canzone. Swinging a foul behind the plate. And the count 1-2. By the way, tonight's first pitch of the game was brought to you by Michael's Toyota of Bellevue since 1974. That's Michael's Toyota of Bellevue for the life you live. Glad you could join us for all the play-by-play. Rick Reyes along with Gary Hill Jr. and Shannon Dreher. You say, check of the runners, and the lefties 1-2 on the way to Canzone, swinging a foul back. And the count is still a ball and two strikes. So it's been a tough year for Yusei with only the 11 starts because of the injury. But last year, he made more starts than anybody in the American League. Made 33 starts last year. It was 7-11. Runners their leads. The stretch of the 1-2 pitch up and away for ball two. Two balls and two strikes. On deck for the Mariners, Cal Raleigh. Yusei with the Mariners from 2019 to 2021. During that time, he was 15-24 with a 4.87 earned run average and was an all-star as a Mariner in 2021. Yusei looks in, has a sign from Ballesteros. Runners get their leads. Now the stretch and the 2-2 pitch up high for ball three. Nice at bat for Dom Canzone. The count is full. And three balls and two strikes. Outfield for the Angels, Meckler in left, Trout in center, Lowe in right, Guzman, Neto, Frazier, Grissom, the infield 31st, the battery of Kikuchi and Ballesteros. The pitch on the way to Canzone, and it's outside for ball four. So Dom flips the bat away off to his right, draws a walk, and the Mariners have the bases loaded with nobody out here in the top of the first inning for Cal Raleigh. Cal batting 179 on the year. 22 home runs, 63 runs batted in. He's hit safely, though, in 12 of his last 16 games with four home runs and 11 runs batted in. And the table is set for Cal. Batting from the right side against Kikuchi. Here's the pitch on the way to Cal. Swing and a miss. And he wanted Grandma to make a salami sandwich on that cut. And the count is 0-1 on Cal. Cal has a share of grand slams in his career. Julio Rodriguez due up next. Crawford at third, Randy on at second. Canzone, good lead at first. The stretch of the pitch to Cal. Strike on the outside corner. The count is now nothing and two. Cal backs away from home plate, tightens up the batting gloves, steps in. down with the 60 home runs last season. And 125 runs batted in. Should have been the MVP. Kikuchi, a look around, and the next offer on the way to Cal. It's high and outside. He left it alone. Ball one. One ball and two strikes. What a year for Cal last season. Cal back up there. Runners get their leads. Kikuchi leans in, gets a sign, now the stretch, and the 1-2 on the way to Cal, inside with a fastball for ball two, two balls and two strikes. So Kikuchi has thrown a lot of pitches, has yet to record an out. Starting pitching for the Angels has been much better late in the season since August the 1st. The staff has a 2.70 ERA. Next offer on the way, check swing, and it's fouled away off of Ballesteros, the catcher. Cal just got a piece of it, and the count is still even on Cal at two balls and two strikes. Just kind of a little bit of a half swing, and he ticked it off the glove of Ballesteros, getting a start behind the plate tonight. And now the home plate umpire giving Ballesteros a little time to recover. That got him somewhere. Chad Fairchild, the home plate umpire, doing a little housework, cleans off home plate. Bill Miller, the crew chief, is at first base. Chad Woodson, the umpire at second. Brian Walsh is your umpire at third. Mariners a chance to get to Kikuchi. Bases loaded, nobody out. Top of the first inning. Now the stretch and the 2-2. Swinging a high fly ball straight away left field. Coming in is Beckler. He is there and he makes the catch. Tagging at third. JP heading home. The throw to the plate is cut off by Guzman. No relay to the plate. JP scores easily. Cal Raleigh with a sacrifice fly to straightaway left field. And the Mariners have an early 1-0 lead here in the top of the first inning. Deep it up in left field to score, J.P. Crawford.
0: That's a good job, too, especially after falling behind 0-2. So make it a productive at-bat and get a run home. It's a good job by Cal.
1: Get that runner in any way you can. And now here's Julio Rodriguez. Runners on at first and second with one out for Julio. He has 21 home runs and 66 runs batted in. 1-for-4 last night, drove in the only run for the Mariners. As the Angels won 2-1. Here's the stretch. UCA look around, delivers to Julio. It's a strike called. Nothing and one. Aaron is making UCA work right away here in the top of the first inning, looking to get to him for a bunch of runs. Right now, a 1-0 lead. Here's the set. And the 0-1 pitch on the way to Julio. Swinging a high pop out of play in the first base side, and the count is. Now nothing in two. As we mentioned, Yusei just 1-5 on the year. He hasn't won a game here at home yet. Only 11 starts. 0-2 at home with a 3 ERA on the

0: throwed 1-3 with a 5.66 ERA. Leo steps back in, trying to grind out this at bat behind 0-2. Here's the stretch and the pitch on the way to Julio, way outside for ball one. One ball and two strikes. Mariners a tough time on this road trip. They scored a ton of runs in Sacramento, but lost 2 out of 3. But they won one game by a score of 19-1. Now the stretch and the next pitch to Julio. Swing and a miss and a breaking ball down and in for strike three. And the Mariners have two down here in the top half of the first inning. Mariners trying to cash in for more. That'll bring up Josh Naylor. Josh batting 271 for the year, 10 home runs and 50 runs batted in. Josh trying to keep it going. Josh having a good road trip, 9-for-22, batting 409. Randy waiting on at second. Canzone, a good lead at first base, two on, two outs, a run in, the stretch. And the pitch on the way to Josh, swing and a foul behind the plate. And the count is nothing and one. Mariners will get into Denver in the wee hours of the morning, Gary, about 3 o'clock in the morning. But fortunately, a day off tomorrow.
1: Yeah. That part's good.
0: Yeah. Now the set by Yusei. And the 0-1 pitch, the Naylor, check swing. Does he go? Yes, he does. The appeal down at the third base umpire. Wait a second. He checked. He's called a strike on the swing. So there was going to be a challenge, but no challenge because the third base umpire called it a strike on the swing. So no.
1: I think
0: challenge.
1: It was a strike as well. So either way.
0: Yeah. No, he went around. And the count is 0-2 on Naylor. Mariners looking for a clutch base hit right here. Trying to keep Yusei on the ropes, and now time is called by Naylor as he backs away from home plate. Randy waiting on at second. Canzone over at first base. Man, this is a chance to do some damage right now. One run in on the sacrifice fly by Cal. Here's the stretch and the 0-2 pitch. Turn around instead, but a look, but no throw back to second base as Randy gets back. Mariners now 4-4 against the Angels this year. They'll close out the season at home with 4 against the Angels at T-Mobile Park. Here we go. Runners get their leads. 2 outs. And the next offer on the way to Naylor is low and outside for ball one. 1 ball and 2 strikes. Great to see our buddy Mark Langston broadcasting 2 booths over. Radio analyst along with longtime play-by-play man Terry Smith. Langston, one of the great pitchers in our history. The windup and the 1-2 pitch, low and outside, bounces in. Ballestero reaches and knocks it down right in front of the plate for ball two. 2 balls and 2 strikes. We had Logan Gilbert in last night's game, strikeout 7. He is now tied with Mark Langston for the 4th most strikeouts in the history of the franchise with 1,078. So Mark Langston had a chance to watch Logan tie him for 4th all-time. Runners get their leads. Naylor looking for a clutch hit. The stretch and the 2-2. Low and outside for ball three. Full count, 3 balls and 2 strikes.
1: Over 30 pitches this inning for Kikuchi.
0: It has been a long top of the first inning. Right now he's given up the 1 run. Naylor looking for a big hit. Runners will take off with 2 outs. Count full to 3-2. Swing and a line drive down the right field line. Foul ball in toward the corner. Hard hit ball by Naylor, but foul. And the count is still 3 balls and 2 strikes. And the runners head on back. Randy Rosarena to second. Dom Canzone to first base. Mark Langston, yes, indeed, one of the great pitchers in the history of the franchise, came up with the Mariners in 1984, along with his good buddy Alvin Davis. Here's the stretch, and the 3-2 runners go, swinging a ground ball right side and through for a base hit. Randy, rounding third, being waved in. Up of the ball is low. His throw will go into second, a clutch base hit for Josh Naylor. Mariners with a 2-0 lead, and around to third goes Dom Canzone. Mariners really needed to cash in after getting the 1 run on the sacrifice fly by Cal. Now they have 2 in the bank with the base hit by Josh Naylor and a run batted in. Now the Mariners have runners at first. first and third, a 2-0 lead.
1: And the Angels have the bullpen going. I mean, Kikuchi is, you know, he's only a handful of starts back off the IL, and this is now over the 34 pitches. So
0: yeah,
1: it's getting close where they're going to have to make a decision here.
0: He pitched really well in his previous three outings right off the IL. He's gone 4 innings, 6 innings, 7 innings. But in his last outing, Gary, only 4 innings, no decision, 4-3 loss against the Nationals. Gave up 1 run on 3 hits. He walked 4. So the pitching coach for the Angels, quick visit. And the Mariners now have runners at first and third with a 2-0 lead. And here's Taylor Ward, the former Angel. That's a nice round of applause from the folks here at the Big A. Now the stretch. And the pitch to Ward is a strike called 0-1. Mariners have 2 runs on 3 base hits. That was a huge base hit by Josh Naylor. You didn't want to let Kikuchi off the hook with giving up only the 1 run. Man, Naylor bouncing around, gets the attention of Yusei, and Yusei just steps off as Naylor, jumping around at first base, gets back to the bag. 2 on, 2 in, 2 outs. Long top of the first inning for Yusei. We'll look in, and now Kikuchi steps off the rubber as Ward backs away from home plate. Taylor Ward, an Angel from 2018 to last year. Then he was traded away to Baltimore. The Mariners got him from Baltimore this year. Here's the stretch and the pitch to Ward. Swing and a miss. And the count is 0-2. On deck is second baseman Cole Young. And if Yusei loses Taylor Ward, that's going to be it for the veteran left-hander. Yusei looks in, has the sign. Now the stretch and the 0-2 on the way to Ward. Strike 3 called, and that will retire the side. Well, the Mariners get 2. It was a long top of the first inning for Yusei Kikuchi, threw 36 pitches. So the Mariners get a couple, strand a couple. We go to the bottom of the first inning. Our Mechanics Bank scores. The Mariners 2 and the Angels coming up.
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0: Our Mechanics Bank score, it's the Mariners 2 and the Angels coming up here in the bottom of the first inning to face veteran right-hander George Kirby. George making his 29th start of the season, 9-11 with a 4.25 ERA. Zach Neto leads it off. Here's the pitch from George. Swing and a miss. And the count, 0-1. George's last outing, that was Friday night in Sacramento. No decision, 6-5 loss against the A's. That was the game where Donovan Walton had the walk-off home run in the bottom of the 10th inning. Here's the pitch on the way. Low and inside for ball one as Neto has to skip out of the way. 1-1. Man, the Mariners lost 2 tough games on this road trip in Sacramento. 2 Walk-off home runs by the A's. Here's the windup by George, and the 1-1 pitch to Neto, low. And outside for ball two, 2-1. Lawrence Butler hit a walk-off home run in the bottom of the ninth inning. One game the Mariners won, they clobbered the A's. They won that game 19-1. Next pitch to Neto is in there for a strike. Breaking ball, the count is even at two balls and two strikes. Neto batting 241, 26 home runs. 74 runs batted in. A lot of younger players on this roster. A lot of injuries for the Angels. Here's the pitch, and it's low, ball three. Full count, three balls and two strikes. George looking to bounce back. His last three outings, 0-1 with an ERA of over six. And games against the A's, two of them against the A's and the Red Sox. Here's the windup and the pitch. Swinging a foul, and that got a piece of Cal. He's okay, and the count is still 3-2. George in 165 and a third innings. He's walked just 39. He's one of the best strikeouts to walk ratio in baseball. The windup and the 3-2 again. Swinging a line drive into center field for a base hit. Up in the ball is Julio. He'll get the throw in. So Zach Neto with a leadoff single here in the bottom of the first. 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Here's center fielder Mike Trout, the three-time American League MVP. Here's the set by George and the pitch to Trout. Check swing, it's down and away with a slider for ball one. And it was great to catch up before the ball game down on the field along with Mark Langston and Alvin Davis. These guys, you know, such good friends coming up through the Mariners organization together at the same time. Here's the pitch low and outside for ball two. 2-0 the count on Trout. Alvin in 1984 was the American League Rookie of the Year. And Mark Langston, the American League Rookie Pitcher of the Year. They were roommates on the road. Here's the stretch. And the 2-0 to Trout, swinging a foul behind the plate. And the count is now 2-1. No longer do you have roommates on the road. Everybody's got their own room. It's pretty nice. But in Langston's case, he said it really helped out rooming with Alvin, a hitter, because it helped him on the pitching side. Talking about hitting. And Alvin had definitely an effect on Langston's career, especially when it came to throwing a changeup to a left-hander, which pitchers didn't do. Left-handers to a left-handed hitter. Here's the pitch on the way inside, and Trout almost walked into it. Ball three. And now George way behind in the count on Trout at three balls and a strike. Alvin Davis one day saw in a game against Minnesota, Frank Viola, left-hander, throw a AD left-handed hitter at changeup. Here's the stretch, 3-1 pitch, swung on, fouled out of play in the first base side, and the count is full to three balls and two strikes. And so he kind of talked about how tough that was as a left-handed hitter to see a changeup from a left-handed pitcher like Viola. And Mark said, you know what, I should try that. He did it at Yankee Stadium, threw it to Don Mattingly, and he made him spin around like a top. Now the stretch and a toss over to first base, diving back to the bag goes Neto, who has 20 steals. Man, we had a lot of fun talking about the good old days with Mark and AD, who's still in the Mariners organization as a roving hitting instructor. Now the set by George and the 3-2 pitch to Trout. There goes Neto, and it's up and in for ball four. So Trout draws a walk, and now the Angels right away have the tying runs aboard. Mariners with a 2-0 lead. But George, three ball count to Neto with a base hit. Mike Trout, 3-2 count, draws a walk. And now here comes Wade Meckler. Meckler, born in Anaheim, went to Oregon State. He's having a nice year since coming up from the minor leagues. Batting 297, three home runs. Left-handed hitter, the stretch by Kirby, the pitch. Check swing, a strike, 0-1. He has 26 runs batted in. So the Angels having a rough year, having a chance to take a look at some of the youngsters in the organization. And Meckler Doing a good job for the Angels.

0: Eagles. Georgia looked back at Netto. Here's the stretch. And the 0-1 pitch is outside for ball one. One ball and one strike. And, man, the Angels have already made George work in the first few batters. George needs a ground ball right now. Right now to Cole Young at second base. But Meckler can run. Runners get their leads. Here's the pitch to Meckler. It's outside for ball two. So it's been a wobbly start for George here in the bottom of the first inning. Now behind Meckler with Vaughn Grissom due up next. Netto can run. Trout can run. Here's the look in by George and the pitch on the way to Meckler. It's low and inside. He goes to another three ball count to the third hitter he faces.
1: He is scuffling early, trying to find the zone.
0: Trying to get that right release point, trying to get it in there. He needs a quality pitch down and away to get that ground ball to stretch. And the 3-1 on the way to Meckler, swinging a foul back behind the plate and the count full. And three balls and two strikes, almost picked off the PA announcer over here in Angel Stadium. He's two booths to our left here. He's got a glove on, so he's been there before.
1: Yeah, I feel like there's not a series here that goes by that we don't see him make at least one catch.
0: You're right. Runners their leads, and the 3-2 on the way to Meckler, and it's down low for ball four, and the Angels have the bases loaded with nobody out. Let's pause for station identification. This is the NC Machinery Mariners Radio Network. The Mariners play right here all season long.
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0: Well, time is called. Pitching coach for the Mariners, Pete Woodworth, out to the mound. I have a talk with George Kirby. Zach Netto with a leadoff single on a 3-2 pitch. Mike Trout draws a walk. Meckler draws a walk. Mariners hanging on to a 2-0 lead, and George is still looking for that first out. Vaughn Grissom is the batter. And George has to come in the strike zone with a quality pitch. Grissom 1-for-3 last night, 2-for-5 in the series, and an RBI. Last night, batting .241, 11 home runs, 64 RBIs with Atlanta, with Boston. Now an Angel. Here we go. Kirby looking to get out of a jam. Pitch on the way, and it's down low for ball one. And Kirby has thrown 20 pitches already, still looking for that first out here in the first inning. Runners get their leads at every base. Good speed aboard. The look in by George, and the 1-0 pitch on the way to Grissom. Swinging a fly ball into left field, shallow. Coming in, Randy Rosarini is there. Will make the catch. Tagging a third, Netto. Heading home. The throw to the plate, offline. Cal has to go to his left. Netto scores, and the Angels have a run. Juan Grissom with a sacrifice fly to left field. And it's now the Mariners 2 and the Angels 1. Give Grissom a run batted in. But George Kirby finally gets that first out.
1: This bottom of the first is a carbon copy of the top of the first. Mariners loaded the bases, got a sack fly to left field to score the first run. And the Angels have done the same. We'll see, though, if the Mariners can keep the Angels off the board from another. Mariners got two, of course, in the first.
0: And here's catcher Moises Ballesteros coming over from the Chicago Cubs at the trade deadline. Stocky left-handed hitter. One run in. 2-1 Mariners, the stretch and the pitch. Ballesteros is swinging a line shot fouled on the left field side off the netting. And the count is nothing and one on Ballesteros. Batting .223, 9 home runs and 34 runs batted in. Left-handed hitter. Triple-A Iowa this year in the Cubs organization at .235, a couple of home runs, 23 runs batted in. Now the stretch by Kirby and the 0-1 pitch is high and outside for ball one, 1-1. George looking for that pitcher's best friend, that double play ball. Cole Young bounced straight away on the right side for Ballesteros, the left-handed hitter. Crawford in behind the runner at second. That's Trout. Here's the stretch to the pitch. Swing and a foul off of Cal. No, that got the home plate umpire, Chad Fairchild. And the count is 1-2 on Ballesteros. And Cal now giving Fairchild a little bit of a breather. He put

0: double play, and George Kirby gets out of the inning. Trout started for third, couldn't get back to the bag. It was a frozen rope off the bat of Ballesteros, and JP turns it into a double play, and that will retire the side. How about that? We go to the top half of the second. Our Mechanics Bank score, the Mariners 2, and the Angels 1.
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Second baseman Cole Young leading off the top half of inning number two. Mariners lead by a score of 2-1. First pitch on the way is a strike from Yusei Kikuchi, 0-1. Next pitch on the way to Cole, swinging a shot foul out of play on the third base side, off to our left. And the count is now 0-2. Both starters really had a tough time in that first inning. Yusei Kikuchi threw 37 pitches. Mariners got two runs, should have had more, but he gave up two runs on three hits. And George Kirby threw a ton of pitches and gave up one run in the bottom of the first inning. The stretch and the pitch to Cole, swinging a line drive foul right over the top of the Angels third base dugout, of the count is still 0-2. Moises Ballesteros with runners on at first and second and one out and a run in, hit a rope out to J.P. Crawford behind the bag at second. Trout couldn't get back to the bag. J.P. got there with a 6 unassisted double play to end the inning. Here's the pitch. Outside to Cole for ball one, one ball and two strikes. So that catch and the double play by J.P., the save of the game, brought to you by BECU. It's always a good time to save. Learn more about the BECU Early Saver account at becu.org/early saver. Next offer on the way, and it's strike three called. Young called looking, strikeout number three for Yusei Kikuchi. And one away for the Mariners here in the top half of the second. So the question is, which starter is going to settle in before the other guy? One out for the Mariners, and that'll bring up third baseman Weston Wilson. A look in by Yusei. And the pitch on the way to Wilson is a breaking ball for a strike, 0-1. Yusei in his career against his former ball club, 6 starts, 1-2 against the Mariners with a 1.32 ERA. Now the stretch and the pitch down low for ball one, 1-1 the count on Wilson. Having a good road trip, 8-13, but remember that game just days ago down in Sacramento? He was 5-5, and that was a career high for Weston.

0: Mariners won that game 19-1. Here's the pitch. Swung on, little ground ball back to the mound. Backhanded by Yusei. Still running to first. Now the underhand flip over to Grissom. But the out on Wilson, and that is out number two. So two up and two down, and that'll bring up leadoff batter, shortstop, J.P. Crawford. I'm sure J.P. has family and friends here at the ballpark. Growing up not too far away in Long Beach, as we mentioned, his first time up. J.P. since September the 1st, batting 327 with two home runs. The stretch and the pitch. Crawford takes up high, ball one. Good crowd tonight. As we mentioned, we're giving away Joe Adell's bobblehead when he had that amazing day against the Mariners, swinging a well-hit ball out of play down the right field side, where Adell robbed three home runs, and the third home run, he robbed J.P. Crawford of a home run. It would have been out down the right field line, but Adell making a leaping catch. He leaped right into the front row of seats. Here's the pitch to Crawford. That's high and inside for ball two. Two balls and a strike on Crawford. And that was the third home run robbed by Joe Adell. They're giving away his bobblehead. And it's of the catch of Crawford's would have been home run. The stretch and the pitch of JP. Swinging a fly ball straight away center field and deep. Trout going back to the warning track near the wall. He makes the catch for the final out of the inning. You see Trout kind of reaching with his right arm for the wall out there in center field. That's how close he was. But the side is retired. We go to the bottom of the second. Our Mechanics Bank score. It's the Mariners 2 and the Angels 1.
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0: Our Mechanics Bank score, the Mariners 2 and the Angels 1 as we head to the bottom half of the second. Denzer Guzman leads it off, Angel third baseman. Here's the pitch by Kirby, a strike called 0-1. George threw 25 pitches in that bottom of the first inning, walked a couple of guys, and helped out with a 6 unassisted double play. Swinging a one hopper through the hole, it's short into left field, a leadoff base hit by Guzman here in the bottom half of the second. Again, that bottom of the first inning, the Angels had just scored a run on a sacrifice fly by Vaughn Grissom. They had runners on at first and second, if you just tuned in, with one out. And Moises Ballesteros hit a line shot up the middle. JP was right there, made the catch, got to second base to double up Mike Trout to end the inning. Here's Josh Lowe. Big home run last night and a 2-1 Angel win. The stretch and the pitch. He tries to bunt, lays it down on the third base side. Barehanded attempt, and George can't come up with the ball cleanly. That's going to be a bunt base hit. Kirby coming in, then had to go to his right toward the third base line to get to it. Tried a barehanded stab at it. Bounced off that hand, and off to his left. So now the Angels right away have runners at first and second and nobody out. And now trainer Kyle Torgerson out to check up on Kirby to make sure he's all right. He reached with his bare hand.
5: That looked pretty awkward.
0: Yeah.
6: It's interesting. The umpire was the first one out there, sensing something was off.
0: Yeah, Chad Fairchild was there. And George has convinced Kyle and also Dan Wilson he's all right, so hopefully he is. But once again, George will have to work himself out of a jam. Right away, two on with nobody out, so the tie runs at second. The go-ahead run at first base. It has been a rocky start for George here in Anaheim. Batter is Christian Moore, 0 for 7 in the series, batting 167 since coming up from Salt Lake City. Angels AAA ball club. He has one home run and 10 runs batted in. Corners are close, looking for a bunt from Moore, right-handed hitter. Here's the stretch. He turns the bunt and takes the pitch for a strike. 0-1.
6: There's been a lot of traffic already against George.
0: Five base runners for the Angels. He's faced seven hitters. Now the look in. Let's see if Moore still tries the bunt. Set by George, turns the bunt. Moore, and he made the attempt and missed. And now the count is nothing in two. So now he's got to swing away. Moore not able to lay down the bunt.
6: Getting a punch out here would certainly be helpful.
0: Oh, be huge for George, looking for his first strikeout. He needs it right here. Now Moore will have to swing away. Kirby ready, fires away the 0-2, and it's low and outside with a slider for ball one. One ball and two strikes. Moore, one of the top young prospects in the Angels organization. First round pick in June of 24 out of the University of Tennessee. The stretch. Runners get their leads, and the 1-2 on the way. Moore takes high for ball two. Two balls and two strikes. And George is still trying to get the feel on, well, all of his pitches. Trying to find the strike zone. Guzman at second. Low the runner at first base. Here's the stretch, and the 2-2 on the way to Moore. Swing and a foul tip into Cal's glove. Huge strikeout right there, and there's one down. So strikeout number one for Kirby. That'll bring up former Mariners second baseman Adam Frazier. Well, tonight's Men of Steel report brought to you by Steel Outdoor Power Equipment. How about Randy Rosarena, the re-year he's putting together? 25 home runs, 75 runs batted in. One of the best OPS pluses on base plus slugging in the major leagues. 145 OPS plus. Here's Adam Frazier. Good little ball player, left-handed hitter, the set by Kirby. Check of the runners delivers. Frazier is swinging a ground ball, bounces slowly foul on the first base side. And the count is nothing and one. A long talk with Adam prior to the ball game last night. He's had a long career. And he couldn't say enough nice things about Mariners infield coach Perry Hill. He said he really helped him out. The stretch and the pitch to Frazier is outside for ball one. One ball and one strike. The Angels have a new infield coach. And now Frazier is teaching him, the new infield coach, what Perry Hill taught Adam and all the infielders down through the years. Here's the stretch and the 1-1 to Frazier. Swinging a line drive into left field. That's going to drop in front of Randy for a base hit. Bounces to his left. Ronnie third, heading home is Guzman. The throw to the plate up the line. Cal gets to it. The reach to his left. Safe at home is Guzman. Line drive into left field. Randy trying to play it on the short hop. Then it just kicked a little bit to his left. And that's when Guzman, going to third, was sent home. And the Angels have tied the game at 2-2 here in the bottom of inning number two. The throw to the plate was up the third baseline. Cal had to go get it. And that's where Guzman was able to run around Cal to score the run. We are tied at two apiece. So give Frazier a base hit. And Lowe's on at second. And that'll bring up Zach Neto. 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Neto 1-for-1. Let off the first with a single to center. Solid base hit. The pitch to Neto is a strike. 0-1. So runners back on at first and second. Now with one out, we are tied at 2. The pitch count at 37 already for George. Runners get their leads. The 0-1 to Neto. Swing and a miss. And a knuckle curve, and the count is now nothing and 2, and George could use a strikeout right here, another double play. Unconventional double play in the first inning when Ballesteros hit a frozen rope out to JP near the bag at second, made the catch, and doubled up Trout at second to end the inning. Angels really making George work here in the early part of the ballgame. Now the set. And the Kirby 0-2 pitch to Neto, swinging a pop-up out of play behind the plate. And the count is still nothing and 2. George with a new baseball from the home plate umpire, Chad Fairchild. Kirby ready, looks in, has a sign from Cal. Here's the pitch on the way to Neto, swing and a miss. And a knuckle curve down and in for strike 3. That is strikeout number 2 for George. Mighty big strikeout with a go-ahead run on its second. That'll bring up Mike Trout. So 2-on-2 away, a run in, all even at 2. And here's Trout, who drew a walk in the bottom of the first inning. George once again looking to get out of a jam. Here's the stretch. And the pitch on the way to Trout. He takes low and outside with a sweeper for ball 1. Kirby against the Angels in his career has pitched very well. 12 starts down through the years, 8-4 record with a 3.28 ERA. 74 innings, he spanned 92. The stretch, pitch to Trout, strike on the inside corner. And the count evens at 1-1. Low on at second. Frazier, the runner at first base. It's a big league there. Kirby, check of the runners. The pitch to Trout. Swing and a miss. And another good sweeper. Now the count is 1-2. And let's see if he serves up another one here to Trout. See if he chases that one. Kirby always reaches into the glove with a splitter grip. Here is the set. George ready, fires away. The 1-2 pitch, swing and a foul back. He came back with a four-seam fastball at 97 miles an hour. Look quicker after the sweeper to Trout on the previous pitch, and the count is still 1-2. And George gets a new baseball from the plate umpire, Chad Fairchild. The Angels 58-93, trying to avoid a 100-loss season. They've never lost 100. Here's the stretch and the pitch to Trout. It is outside with a fastball for ball 2. 2-2. Gary, I think you looked it up last night. They're the only team that's never lost 100.
5: Only franchise that has never lost 100 in a season.
0: It's amazing. The stretch and the 2-2, and it's low, ball 3. Full count 3-2.
5: They're not who I would have guessed first.
0: No, not at all. But somehow they have avoided 100 losses ever since they came into existence way back in 1961 as an expansion ball club. Runners can take off with 2 outs of the count full on Trout. Kirby, a look around. Game tied at 2, bottom of the second. Here's the stretch and the 3-2 on the way to Trout. Check swing. Did he go? The pitch is down and away. He did not. The appeal to the first base umpire, Bill Miller. And that is ball 4. So Trout walks for the second time. And that's a third walk given up by Kirby. And now the bases are loaded with 2 down for Wade Meckler. Game tied at 2. And now here comes Pete Woodworth out of the dugout.
5: A second visit already for Pete. He's out there in the first.
0: And now another visit to the mound to give him a little bit of breather. They need George to try to go a lot deeper in this ball game. But, man, a ton of pitches, Gary, almost 50.
6: Yeah, he's
0: already
6: worked really hard. 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Fall into savings right now on favorites like the NX 350 and TX 350. 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
0: Well, Pete Woodworth back to the Mariners' first base dugout. The bases are loaded for the Angels. Low on at third, Frazier on at second, Trout at first base. And the batter is Wade Mechler, two outs, a run in, game tied at two. So the go-ahead run 90 feet away. And Josh Lowe, here's the set by George. A look around, and the pitch on the way, and a bunt by Mechler, and he pulls the bat back in time. And the pitch is low for ball one. Don't see too many number three hitters in an order trying to lay down a bunt, especially with two outs. That would have been a shocker. Runners their leads, the stretch, and now the 1-0 pitch on the way to Mechler. Check swing, it's a strike. And the count evens at one ball and one strike. First pitch missed on the bunt attempt. Mechler walked in the first. Kirby trying to get out of a bases loaded jam. Looks in ready, fires away, swinging a ground ball up the first baseline. Fair ball, foul right at the bag, kicks right. Picked up by Naylor, and that's a foul ball, and the count is now 1-2 on Mechler. Naylor was playing way back for Mechler, a left-handed hitter, so he wasn't able to get to it in front of the bag at first base to keep it fair. Went foul about 15 feet in front of the bag. So the Angel runners back to third, second, and first with two outs. We are even at two. Now Kirby out in front of the count, a ball and two strikes. Here's the stretch, and the pitch on the way to Mechler is outside for ball two. Two balls and two strikes. And that was pitch number 51, served up by George Kirby. Low at third, Frazier on at second, Trout the runner at first base. Kirby trying to keep it tied at two. Here's the stretch, and the 2-2 on the way to Mechler. It is, outside a ball. No challenge by Cal. And now the count is full 3-2. George has gone to many 3-2 counts, and we're only in the second. So something has to happen right here. Bases loaded, two down and a run in. Runners get their leads, they'll go. The stretch and the 3-2 to Mechler. Swing and a miss. Strike three, and that's going to retire the side. Holy smokes, you talk about with the pressure on. George Kirby strikes out Mechler, and the Angels leave the bases loaded. They get one run, but that's it, and the game's still even. We go to the top of the third. What a struggle for George, but he got out of that bases loaded jam after giving up the one run. After two, it's the Mariners two, the Angels two.
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10: 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So I got the app on my phone. And I was watching the end of that Minnesota game where Cole Young got the hit. I was golfing. I was playing up at Loomis. And I had, no wonder I'm playing bad. I'm watching a baseball game while trying to play golf. And all of a sudden, you know, the reception's going out. I was like, I can't get it. And then it's just like, wait. And it's playing music. And then I'm like, I'm sitting, I'm trying to find KPUG. I'm like, oh my God. You know what? All roads lead back to KPUG. If you're hacked off and you can't find a sporting event, it's probably on KPUG. Just come to us. And if we don't have it, it's probably on one of our sister stations because we're doing something else. The finding sports now is just becoming a real difficult. And let's just go to the game. I don't know. I mean, let's take out a second mortgage and go see a game. 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
6: First pitch to Randy in the third is taken for a strike, 0-1. Randy singled and scored in the first. It's been a wild one so far. 2-2, top of the third. Here's the pitch. That's down low. One ball, one strike.
5: Rosarena has really handled lefties this year. Has the eighth best OPS against lefties in baseball. Kikuchi, the pitch. Swung on a rattle, foul at home plate. Mariners got two in the first. Angels one in the first, one in the second. George Kirby has really labored. Kikuchi's over 50 pitches as well. It feels like the bullpens on both sides will be heavily involved in this one. One ball, two strikes. 2-2 the score. Randy has a red bat. Kikuchi, the pitch. Not close. A splitter that didn't have much bite at all. Two balls, two strikes. Cal, a sacrifice fly nailer, an RBI base hit in the first. Here's the offer. Swung on, foul, straight back. Two balls, two strikes. Kikuchi, an all-star for the Mariners in 2021. His final season with the Mariners. He is set. He deals. It's inside. It's funny. Mariners have had 24 all-star pitchers in their history. Six of them are in the ballpark tonight. The 3-2. Swung on, popped up, mile high, first base side, foul ground, Grissom over, he's near the Mariners' dugout, he makes the catch. That's the out. Four of them are on the current staff, and then you have Kikuchi, who's pitching for the Angels, and you have Mark Lexton, who's calling the game as well. So, six all-stars in the house.
0: Yeah, you got Brian Wu, Logan Gilbert, George Kirby,
5: and Andres Munoz. Yep. That's pretty great. Not as many as when the 50-season celebration happened at T-Mobile Park, where most of them were on hand.
0: We were there. Man, what a great celebration.
5: Yeah, it was a good time. Here's Dom Canzone. Kikuchi now is kind of settled in. He's retired five in a row. Went 1-2-3 in the second. Dom walked his first time to load the bases in the first. Here's the pitch. That's a strike on the edge. Gets ahead with a fastball at 96. Kikuchi deals. That's a bit high. One ball, one strike. The splitter's been erratic so far. The lefty's ready. The pitch. Sends a slider over the corner. So one ball, two strikes on Dom. 2-2 the score, top of the third. Kikuchi, the pitch. Swung on a broken bat, slow roller up the middle, ranging over Frazier, scoops it up, throws on the move to first in time. That's the out. We look at the premium matchup presented by Alaska Airlines, the official airline of the Seattle Mariners, and your new gateway to the world. Experience a new level of comfort aboard Alaska's new 787 Dreamliner, flying nonstop to top destinations around the globe. Here is Cal. So we mentioned, you say, pitching his final season in 2021 as All-Star season. His final start as a Mariner, Cal actually caught. Cal came up that year in 2021. And Cal hit a home run in that start. Here's the pitch. Swung on, popped up. That's out of play, first base side. In fact, when Cal made his debut in 2021, he hit two home runs his first season. They were both as the catcher for Yusei Kikuchi.
0: So if anybody knows Yusei Kikuchi, it's Cal Raleigh. Got a chance to catch him.
5: The 0-1. Swung on, popped up again. This is into the seats behind the Mariners' first base dugout. No balls, two strikes. Yeah, I'd say that's right. Kikuchi over 60 pitches, two outs, tied score. No balls, two strikes. Cal drove in the first run of the game on a sac fly. Here's the pitch. That's low and away, a splitter. That splitter has been everywhere so far. Up, down, left, right, all over the place. Kikuchi set, the pitch. That's down low, it gets away and picked up by Julio in the on-deck circle, who tosses it into the crowd. This happened to Cal the first time. He got down in the count 0-2 and then ended up being a productive at bat with the sacrifice fly. 0-2 here, and now it's 2-2. Kikuchi, the pitch. Swung on a rocket down the third base side that hops foul near the tarp down the left field line. Not sure the last time that tarp moved, but it's there. Just in case, I guess.
0: I've been coming here 44 years, Gary. I've never seen a drop of rain here in Southern California. Not one.
5: The 2-2. It's low, full count, 3 balls and 2 strikes.
0: That is the least worked tarp in baseball history.
5: I think they unroll it once in a while just to make sure that
0: it's there.
5: They can. The 3-2. Down low, ball 4. Solid plate appearance by Cal Raleigh. Draws a walk, and the Mariners have the go-ahead run at first base. I'll bring up Julio. Julio struck out his first time. I've noticed something. When Yusei gets a strikeout, he has 3 of them so far in the ballgame. Cal takes a lead at first base. Yusei set. Here's the pitch. Swung on, hit hard. That's off Yusei. It deflects to the right side of the infield. Picked up by Grissom. And Julio is safe at first base. Cal into second. An infield base hit by Julio. There's something about hard ground balls off of Angels pitchers' feet in this series.
0: Yeah, that guy Yusei's right foot finished on the follow-through. And they got him on the side of his foot. The ball rolled to the right side of the infield.
5: That's a break for the Mariners because Frazier was right behind the bag at second. That would have been a force out at second base had that not hit Yusei's foot. So now the Mariners have runners at first and second for Naylor. He drove in a run last time with a base hit. Yusei checks second, delivers. That's away. So every time Yusei gets a strikeout, I don't know, there are several fans that will know the song immediately, and several, I'm assuming, don't. Lisa Loeb, the song Stay. The first 2 lines of the song she sings, Yusei. Here comes the 1-0. Swung on, popped up out of play. Third base side. So it's very subtle, but every time he gets a strikeout, it's very quick. They just play the part where she sings, Yusei. Just kind of...
0: I like it.
5: Underneath, it's pretty great. I wouldn't mind not hearing it again tonight, but I like it. Here's the 1-1 in the dirt. 2 balls, 1 strike. The splitter again.
0: Team's production crews are very creative.
5: Yeah.
0: You know, they see things. They go, oh, yeah, we could do this.
5: My favorite was when the Red Sox were in town last year, and whenever the Mariners got a strikeout over the Red Sox, we would play the Netflix. Da-dun.
0: No, yeah.
5: That was great. Spins around and looks Cal back to second base. That was the season, of course, the Red Sox were featured on Netflix.
0: And everybody knows the music. Just those
5: so good.
0: 2 notes. Oh, yeah.
5: Here comes the 2-1. Swung on, hard hit, right side, diving stop. Grissom, the first baseman, throws from his belly to first base. Kikuchi covering, steps on first, that's the out. And it looks like Kikuchi was not aware that was the 3rd out, but it is, and that brings an end to the 3rd inning. Well, the Mariners made it interesting in the 3rd, but nothing across. We go to the bottom of the 3rd, still 2-2. Mariners and Angels. Your Mechanics Bank score on the NC Machinery Mariners Radio Network.
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5: We go to the bottom of third. George Kirby back up on the mound for the Mariners. It has not been an easy night for George. There's been a lot of Angels traffic. He left, got a double play in the first inning after giving up a run, and then in the second, a strikeout on a 3-2 pitch with the bases loaded to end the second inning. So here's Grissom. Kirby's first pitch. Here it is. It's upstairs. It was close. A sweeper that misses. Kirby has walked three in the game already, which is significant because that matches a career high. Here's the pitch. Swung on a missed. And as George works here in the third, he is at 55 pitches. Needless to say, he could use a quick inning here. The pitch. Swung on, ground ball, hopping foul, third base side. But you kind of look at how this season has gone for George, and there's a couple things that stand out. One, he's just given up a ton of hits, just raw number of hits, nearly the most in baseball. Part of that too is innings. He's thrown a number of innings for the Mariners this year. One ball, two strikes. He steps into the pitch. Here it is. That's upstairs. His batting average against is so surprising when you look at it. Opponents coming into this one batting .289 against George, and that's the second highest in baseball this year behind Seth Lugo. Here's the 2-2. Swung on, bounding ball, foul. It's just not something we're used to seeing.
0: Yeah, batting .289. Right-handed hitters batting .289. Left-handed hitters batting .282.
5: Yeah, the right-handed, too, right is there. Especially shocking.
0: Surprising.
5: Yeah. Two balls, two strikes. Into the wind. Here's the pitch. Swung on. Tagged center field right at Julio. One step back. He's right there. Reaches up. Makes the catch. And that's the first out. 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It's free. 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
0: Big first out for George Kirby. First time he's retired the leadoff batter in an inning, so that helps out.
5: Ballesteros will stand in. Here comes pitch number 60. And that's a bit high. Missed on a cutter. He's been falling behind early on counts, too, which is, again, not a normal thing for George. He steps into the 1-0. Swung on, line drive, base hit into the gap, left center field, cut off by Randy. It's going to be a single, another hit for the Angels. So they have the go-ahead run aboard. Here's Guzman. He singled the lead off the second and scored a run. You're with us inside the Western Washington Toyota radio booth. George from the stretch. Here comes the offer. Swung on, ground ball to third base. Wide of third. Wilson gloves it, goes to second for one. Relay to first. It is not in time. They nearly had the double play. They get the force out, though, at second base. Nice job by Wilson. Had to cover some ground to go pick it up.
0: Yeah, Wilson had to go way to his left, and he had to really take an extra step to kind of angle to get off a good throw, which he did, over to Cole Young to get the force at second on Ballesteros. Nice play by Weston Wilson.
5: Here's Josh Lowe. He had a bunt base hit last time. Angels, five hits already. Kirby throws to first base. Guzman dives back safely. Guzman, two steals with the Angels. Lowe had the big homer yesterday. And a 1-1 ball game. Here's the pitch. That's up and away. Angels won it. 2-1 against the Mariners. They won game one, 6-4. Here's the 1-0. Swung on, lifted, left field, Randy ranging over near the line. He makes the catch at chest level, and that is it for the Angels in the third. Fairly easy inning as George works around a single. So puts a zero on the board. We head to the fourth. It's 2-2. Mariners and Angels, your Mechanics Bank score. We're back on the NC Machinery Mariners Radio Network.
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5: Here's Taylor Ward, first pitch, swinging, ground ball to shortstop, and it's through Neto into left field. He went to the backhand, and it just skipped right by him. So Ward is aboard to start the fourth inning for the Mariners. Let's see what they say that is, base hit or error. So 2-2 the score. Kikuchi, 73 pitches. Ward did hit that hard. That was 104 off the bat, but I don't think that's going to help Neto. That's going to be an error on Neto. Here's Cole Young. The pitch. Up and in. He twists out of the way on a cutter. So the Mariners have something going here in the fourth. Leadoff man aboard. And Kikuchi, he's been living in terms of pitch count in the upper 80s since his return. He's at 74 already. Threw over 30 in the first inning.
6: So Ward on first base. One ball, no strikes. Kikuchi, the pitch. Swung on a miss. He was behind a slider. Taking a look at the Northwest Chevy Equinox scoreboard. One game in the division is done. The Rangers have just beaten the Red Sox. That one has gone final. Here comes the offer that swung on and fouled off. That's into the seats, third base side.
0: Houston is trailing.
6: Yeah.
0: So Texas could wind up in a tie.
6: Yeah, division will be all knotted. Texas winning 7-3 over Boston in Arlington. Here's the offer. Swung on, fouled away. Eovaldi pitched four innings out of the bullpen. Four scoreless for the Rangers. He's just coming back from injury, and that's kind of his role now. Multi-inning bullpen guy. They stretched him out to four today. Throw to first base, and Ward easily gets back. Yeah, we'll keep an eye on that Royals-Astros game. They're in the bottom of the ninth now. It's 5-2, Kansas City. The 1-2. Swung on a missed. A waving cut at a slider, and Cole Young is fanned for the second time. There it was. You said.
0: I missed it.
6: It's very subtle. Here's Weston Wilson. You're inside the Western Washington Toyota radio booth. Kikuchi set. The pitch. Swung on. Foul off at home plate. So Kikuchi ahead on a slider. Throwing for the Angels. They had action up in the first inning.
0: Yeah, he was, I think, one batter away from coming out of the game.
6: I think you're right.
0: In that first.
6: This will be pitch number 80. So the Mariners have a chance to make this his last inning. Two to the score. Mariners and Angels. Top of the fourth. Kikuchi ready. He deals. And he bounced it. Another splitter. He hasn't had a great feel for the splitter tonight. Picks up the rosin bag. Now climbs back onto the hill. Ward, a small lead at first base. The pitch, swung on, ground ball to second. Scooped up by Frazier, underhand toss to Neto for one. Relay to first, in time, double play. That ends the fourth for the Mariners. We head to the bottom of the fourth. Mariners and Angels tied 2-2, your Mechanics Bank score. The NC Machinery Mariners Radio Network.
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5: Mariners and Angels all tied 2-2, bottom of the fourth. Christian Moore is going to start things for the Angels in the fourth. George Kirby put a zero on the board in the third for the first time. He's had a lot of traffic to deal with tonight. He's ready to work. Here comes his first pitch of the fourth inning to Moore. Swung on, fouled away. Tried a sweeper to start. George at 65 pitches. Goes into the motion, he deals. Swung on, a missed. And quickly ahead, no balls, two strikes. Has a couple of, three strikeouts all in the second inning. One of them with the bases loaded on a 3-2 pitch. Kirby winds, delivers. They bounced it. Mariners' last game of this series. They will see the Angels for four more at home to end the season. It's been a while, kind of how it's played out for the Mariners against the West. Mariners right now only one above 500 record against teams in the West. Here's the pitch that swung on and missed. Good sweeper. Moore tried to chase it. Cubs up empty. Fourth strikeout for George Kirby. Mariners now this year 6-7 against the A's, that season series complete. 5-8 against Texas. Right now 500 against the Angels, 4-4, but 9-2 against the Astros with two to play. Here's the pitch to Frazier at the knees. That's a strike.
0: Why that tiebreaker was so available for the Mariners had they been able to catch up to Houston.
5: Here's the 0-1. Swung on, a miss. Speaking of Houston, taking a look at the Northwest Chevy Equinox scoreboard. They have lost to the Royals 5-2, so the West is tied at the top between the Rangers and the Astros. No balls, two strikes. Kirby winds the pitch. This is low on a... it's coming up as a splitter. That's interesting. Wonder if that really was. Sometimes StatCast doesn't always get it right during the course of the game. Could be a change or something like that. It can be adjusted after. Here's the 1-2. Change up. That's low. Two balls, two strikes. He's basically been four-seam and sweeper tonight. Two balls, two strikes. He nods his head, steps, delivers. Swung on, a miss. A slow-motion swing at a sweep. That's the fifth strikeout for George. He's fanned two in a row. There's two away, and now he has a chance for the first time to have a 1-2-3 inning. Here's Neto. Shortstop for the Angels, having an excellent season.
0: George now has retired six of the last seven batters he's faced.
5: Kirby into the motion, the pitch. Swung on, a miss. Neto this year is tied for the most home runs an Angels shortstop has ever hit, 26 home runs. He tied himself. Last year he hit 26 home runs. He's also third on the list. He had 23 and 24. Here's the 0-1. That's down low. So single season home runs for shortstops. Neto is 1, 2, and 3 on the list in Angels history.
0: Got a stranglehold on that.
5: He's number 2 in career shortstop home runs.
6: Jim Fregosi is number one on the Angels' list. Here comes the 1-1. At the knees, that's a strike. 97 on the fastball.
0: David Eckstein was here earlier in this ball game throughout the ceremonial first pitch. He was the shortstop when the Angels won the World Series in 2002.
6: Kirby's 1-2. Just a touch low on a sweep. Two balls, two strikes. Two outs. 2-2 the score, fourth inning.
0: Not bad for a guy who had to walk on and make the team.
6: Yeah.
0: Was it University of Florida?
6: He carved out a nice career. The 2-2. Misses low. A split. He lays off. Three balls, two strikes. Kirby winds the pitch. And he misses that upstairs. That's the fourth walk offered by George Kirby, the most in any start in his career. There's Trout, who he's walked twice. All the walks have been to the first three batters. Walked Meckler once, Trout twice, and now Neto once. 2-2 the score. See if Neto gets aggressive. Has a decent lead at first base. George set the pitch. That's a strike. Neto's been hit or miss. 20 steals, a good number, but 11 caught steal. George at 80 pitches. He deals. Swung on, popped up, out of play. Second deck, first base side. So he's ahead. No balls, two strikes. Mariners wearing their navy tops, navy caps. The Northwest green bill for George is a different shade than when it started. A warm night here in Anaheim. Here comes the offer. Neto takes off. The pitch is high. Throw to second base. Tag applied. He is safe. Tag just a little late. The throw right on the bag. Neto has a steal. So one ball, two strikes. Go ahead run at second base. George, ball behind his back. Now straightens up. Ball in the black glove is set. He delivers. Too high. Trying to tack that upper rung. That was a fastball, 97. Two balls, two strikes. Here comes the offer. Swung on, chopped right back to George. He falls. He throws from his knees to first base as he picks up the ball and gets Mike Trout. Well, it wasn't graceful, but he got the out, and that's all that matters at the end of the day as the Angels do not score in the fourth. We move along to the fifth inning. Still 2-2, Mariners and Angels, your Mechanics Bank score on the NC Machinery Mariners Radio Network.
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0: Well, we head to the top half of the

0: the second. 1-2-3 second. Got out of a jam in the third. And had a 1-2-3-4 thanks to a double play. Here's the stretch and the pitch to Crawford. Swinging a hard hit ground ball right side. Knocking it down. Frazier picks it up. Throws to first. And it's going to be in time to get Crawford. Adam Frazier was able to go to his left. He went down to a knee. That really limits your mobility, because if it takes a bad hop, it's hard to get that glove in the right spot. But he was able to knock it down. The ball went to his right. And he had just enough time to get JP at first base. So one out for the Mariners. Here's Randy Rosarena. Randy with a single, scored in the first inning. The pitch from Yusei is up high for ball one. Never like seeing an infielder go down to a knee trying to field a ground ball. Stay on the balls of your feet. Here's the pitch on the way. Breaking ball stays high for ball two. Two balls and no strikes. You have a little bit of a luxury if you're a second baseman, because you still have that short throw if the ball doesn't get too far to your right or left. That was the case for Frazier. Here's the pitch. Randy takes up and in for ball three. Three balls and no strikes. Well, with the way he's been swinging the bat, let's see if he jumps on a Yusei fastball over the plate. 25 home runs on the year for Randy. The stretch by Yusei. 3-0 pitch. It's over for a strike, and the count is now 3-1. Two of the youngsters not in the lineup tonight. Lazaro Montes, left-handed hitter. Michael Arroyo, here's the pitch. That's over for a strike, and the count is full on Randy. And three balls and two strikes. Those two young men have really played very well since coming up from AAA Tacoma. Both started the year at AA Arkansas. Now the stretch and the 3-2 to Randy, way inside, ball four. So Randy draws a walk, and the Mariners have the go-ahead run on at first base. With one out here in the top of the fifth, game tied at two. Save the 2027 Mariners season ticket memberships are on sale right now. 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Here's Dom Canzone, the stretch and the pitch, low and outside for ball one. Dom walked in the first, and he has grounded out to Frazier at second base. And now time is called. Ballesteros, the young catcher out to the mound, have a talk with Yusei Kikuchi along with veteran shortstop Zach Neto.
1: It feels like he's getting towards the end of the line. 92 pitches, bullpen is going. Sammy Peralta, a lefty, getting loose.
0: We saw our good friend Taylor Saucedo coming to last night's game, former Mariner pitcher, had a scoreless inning. Taylor growing up in the Pacific Northwest, still makes his home there. Now an Angel. One on, one out, 1-0 the count on Dom Canzone. He can give the Mariners a lead with one swing of the bat. Randy will lead it first. Now the stretch and the pitch to Dom. It's a strike on the outside corner. Count evens on Canzone at one ball and one strike. Canzone, a career high 22 home runs and 68 runs batted in. The Ohio State Buckeye, the stretch and the pitch. Check swing, does he go? He does not. The appeal down to the third base umpire making the call, Brian Walsh. Ball two, two balls and a strike. The look in by Yusei. Good lead at first by Randy, and now Yusei steps off the rubber. He looks Randy back toward the bag. One on, one out, top of the fifth. All even at two. Glad you could join us for all the play-by-play tonight. Temperature starting to cool off a little bit. Here's the stretch and the pitch to Canzone. Misses. Ball three. 3-1 the count. Canzone 1-for-4 in last night's game with a triple off the wall in center field. Trout could not make the catch, and the ball bounced away. Now Dom calls time, and he backs away from home plate. Cal Raleigh is due up next. Canzone now ready to hit. Here's the stretch by Yusei. There goes Randy. Pitch on the way. High for a ball, and it's ball four. So no throw down to second. Canzone draws a walk. And that's back-to-back walks given.

0: up by Yusei Kikuchi. So now the Mariners have the go-ahead run out at second base with one out. And that'll bring up Cal Raleigh. Cal with a sacrifice fly to left field, driving in the first of two runs for the Mariners in that first inning. And he drew a walk his last time up in the third. So that pitch count really getting up there for Yusei. He is already at 96 pitches with only one out here in the fifth. The stretch and the pitch to Cal. Big swing and a miss. He wanted to untie this game with that cut.
1: Yeah, that was a knockout swing right there. Yeah. That's what he was going for.
0: Whew. Really went for it. Runners get their lead. You say a look around. And the left-hander is 0-1 on the way to Cal. Swinging a line shot down the left field line. A fair ball in toward the corner. Randy rounding third, being waved in. He'll score. Canzone to third. He's going to be stopped there. Up with the ball is Beckler. The throw-in is going to be cut off by Neto. Cal Raleigh with a solid double down the left field line. And the Mariners have the lead. 3-2 here in the top of the fifth inning. And for the big dumper, his second run batted in tonight. That was a shot off the bat of Cal Raleigh. Solid base hit down the line. Randy scoring easily from second, and now the Mariners have two on in scoring position for Julio Rodriguez.
1: That was 112 off the bat by Cal. Wow. Smashed it.
0: That ball was scorched. And now they're going to take the bat away from Julio Rodriguez. Kurt Suzuki, the new manager for the Angels, says put him on, so Julio draws the walk. Mariners have the bases loaded with one out, one in, a 3-2 lead. That'll bring up Josh Naylor.
1: It's kind of funny because you kind of have two reverse split guys. When you just look at batting average, Julio's been better against righties. Naylor's been better against lefties just in terms of average.
0: And he had a base hit, a run batted in off of Yusei in the first. Here's the pitch to Josh, swinging a ground ball to first. Backhanded by Grissom. Down to second, and the throw goes into left field. Two runs is going to score. Canzone will score. Rounding third, heading home is Cal Raleigh. Two runs are in. Down to second goes Julio. The Angels had a chance for an inning-ending double play, but the Mariners tack on two more runs. Holy smokes, and they now lead the Angels 5-2, and what a break for the Mariners. Hard hit ball by Naylor just to the right of Vaughn Grissom. Throwing down to second, wide of Neto, off to his right. The throw into the left field. So Canzone scores from third. Cal Raleigh scores from second. And that's going to be it for Yusei Kikuchi. The Mariners now lead 5-2. So a pitching change for the Angels. Don't you go away. We'll be back after this timeout.
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1: Sammy Peralta takes over on the hill. Here's Ward.
0: And the pitch on the way to the former Angel, Taylor Ward, is going to be outside for ball one. So Peralta on in relief.

0: 7 games this year with an ERA of over 7. Mariners lead 5-2. We're at the top of the fifth inning. Runners get their lead. Julio on at second. Naylor on at first base. Turn around and look by Peralta. No throw back to second.
1: Looking back on that play, it feels like Julio may have been a factor in that. He really stayed still to get in the way as much as possible as the ball was coming to the first baseman, Grissom.
0: Yeah, Grissom with a backhanded stop. Heaved it. There goes the runners. Pitch on the way, and it's up high. Oh, make it a strike, and both runners take off. Both get there. A double steal by Julio Rodriguez and Josh Naylor without a throw. So Julio's on at third. Naylor on at second with a double steal. Now the infield has to come in close for a play at the plate. The 1-1 pitch to Ward. He is down low for ball two. Two balls and a strike. So how about that? Julio taking off, Naylor right behind him. No throw by Ballesteros. Three runs are in. Here's the stretch by Peralta. And the 2-1 pitch on the way to Ward. Here's a fastball that's outside. Ball three, but I think Ballesteros wants the challenge, and he will.
1: I think he's going to be wrong on this one.
0: Yeah. Looks like it's outside, and it is. So the count is 3-1 on Taylor Ward. And the Angels lose a challenge. They have one left. Taylor Ward with a chance to do some damage right here. Safe on an error by Neto in the fourth. Struck out back in the first inning. Mariners a chance to add on two more with a base hit. Here's the stretch. And the 3-1 pitch. Breaking ball strike on the outside corner. Didn't get the fastball. Full count. Three balls and two strikes. Aaron is now 5 runs, 5 hits. Angels 2 runs on 5. Peralta looks in from the stretch, and the left-hander is 3-2 to Ward. Swinging a ground ball, one hopper back to the mound. Peralta looks around, now the throw to the plate, and it's going to be in time to get Julio. Peralta looked around instead of coming home right away. Then he fired over to Ballesteros. Out at home is Julio Rodriguez, the tag by Ballesteros, but let's see if Danny wants to take a look at it, and he will. Right away, Julio popped up. He had a head first slide, telling Dan, take a look at it. It's a one hopper, and Peralta looking behind him, fired to the plate. And the home plate umpire calling Julio out. Chad Fairchild is home plate umpire, but Julio thinks he got in there. And we're taking a look at the replay. Did he get that left hand on the plate before the tag?
1: That's interesting. I want to see it from another angle, but
0: right now, it's a 1-2 putout. And the Mariners have challenged the out at home on Julio Rodriguez. Peralta could have easily come home right away, but he looked around and behind him.
1: I think that Julio might have touched the corner of the plate before the tag.
0: He's got that extension of glove.
1: Yeah,
0: that helps out,
1: extra
0: man.
1: Extra inches on the glove.
0: Yeah, I'm still wondering about the ruling on that glove because it extends your hand about 3-4 inches.
1: I think it may have come into play in this one.
0: Yeah, Julio diving into the bag to home plate.
1: It's hard to tell exactly, but in New York, they can match it up, look at different angles at the exact same time to see exactly when the tag and the hand at home touched.
2: After review, the call on the field stands.
0: Oh.
2: The runner is out.
0: Ball
2: Seattle
0: stands.
2: Will retain, lose their challenge.
0: And I guess, Gary, this is a situation where, number one, the Angels benefited by the call on the field, and they didn't have enough to overturn it in the viewing room in Manhattan. So Julio is out at home. 1-2, the fielder's choice by Taylor Ward. Down to second goes Naylor. So two on, two outs, but three runs are in. 5-2 Mariners, and that'll bring up Cole Young. Peralta looks in. High leg kick delivers, swinging a foul back out of play off to our left. And the count is nothing and one on Cole. So Young looking for a clutch base hit right here. Naylor on at second. Ward the runner at first base. Here's the stretch by Peralta. Check of the runners, and the 0-1 on the way to Cole. Inside, backs him away for ball one. One ball and one strike. With one out, Randy Rosarena walks. So did Dom Canzone. Cal Raleigh with a double to score a run. Ground ball to Grissom. Threw wide at second. Two runs scored on that play. Here's the pitch. Swing and a miss at a slow curve. And the count is 1-2 on Young. So the throwing error by Grissom when the Angels had a chance to turn the double play. The Mariners took advantage of the error. Still with a chance to add another run or two. Here's the stretch. But now Young calls time and he backs away from home plate.
1: I look back at that last play by Julio. He was not going the entire way. He kind of went halfway, and then when Peralta turned like he was going to throw to first, that's when Julio took off home. It's interesting how that developed. And then Peralta saw that and went home instead.
0: Here's the stretch and the pitch. Swing and a line shot caught by the first baseman Grissom. Up in the air to his left, Robbie Cole Young of an extra base hit. That would have scored a couple. Vaughn Grissom, who made a costly error to give the Mariners a couple of runs, makes a heck of a catch right there to save a couple, and that will retire the side. Well, the Mariners get three to take the lead. We go to the bottom of the fifth inning, halfway point. It's the Mariners 5 and the Angels 2.
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0: Well, we head to the bottom of the fifth inning. Our Mechanics Bank score. It's the Mariners 5 and the Angels 2. Wade Meckler leads it off, and he takes a strike, 0-1. George Kirby starting to settle down. Delivers, swinging a ground ball right side. Easy play for Cole Young. Gobbles it up, throws the first in time to get Meckler. And there's one away, and George now has retired 8 of the last 10 batters he's faced. All right, time now for our hard-working, hard player of the game. 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Here's Vaughn Grissom. He made that costly error in the throw trying to start the double play, and then he made a great catch to rob Cole Young of a base hit. Here's the pitch on the way, and it's in there for a strike. Grissom wanted time, but he didn't get it. Kirby was ready to deliver, and he did. So the count is 0-1 on Grissom. Now the windup by George, and the 0-1 pitch swung on, ground ball to short right there. J.P. Crawford to his left. The throw to first, wide, and it gets on by Naylor. J.P. had plenty of time, but the throw taking Naylor to his left. And Vaughn Grissom is safe for first on a throwing error by J.P. Crawford. So one on with one away, and that'll bring up Moises Ballesteros. Ballesteros has hit the ball hard twice tonight. He lined into a 6 unassisted double play to Crawford right near the bag at second, and then stepped on the bag to double up Mike Trout, and that really helped out starting pitcher George Kirby in that long bottom of the first inning. Then he lined a base hit to left field in the third. It's a left-handed hitter. The pitch to Ballesteros is high for ball one. We've seen some interesting plays in tonight's game. The Mariners lead by three. Kirby looks in, fires away. And that's high for ball two. Two balls and no strikes. Mariners closing out the road trip with three coming up in Colorado. Beginning on Tuesday night. Here's the stretch. And the next offer on the way, and it's outside for ball three. Three balls and no strikes. On Friday night. Friday, Saturday, and Sunday will be in Colorado. The Mariners back home on Tuesday to take on the Houston Astros. Kirby ready. The 3-0 strike on the outside corner, 3-1. Can't believe it. This is my final visit to Anaheim, California, Gary, after 44 years.
1: A lot of visits to this ballpark.
0: Oh, my goodness.
1: A lot of games, a lot of series.
0: You're not kidding. Seen a whole lot of pitches here. And a toss over to first base. That'll get Grissom back to the bag.
1: I was thinking about it. Outside of home ballparks, so in Seattle and Detroit, this is probably the one you've called the most games in.
0: Being in the division, you betcha.
1: Yeah, and because all this. It's been Texas the same ballpark all these years.
0: Yeah. Been in three ballparks in Texas.
1: That's right.
0: Here's the pitch on the way, and it misses ball four. Ballesteros gets aboard. And Aaron now will walk with one away, so now the Angels have two on. Yeah, three different ballparks there, so.
1: Yeah. A lot of games in the Coliseum, but we haven't been there the last couple of years.
0: No. No, you're right. This is it.
1: Yeah.
0: A lot of baseball coming here with Mr. Niehaus starting back in 1983. Time is called. Here comes Dan Wilson out of the dugout, and it looks like that's going to be it for George. That pitch count is way up there for George Kirby. He has thrown 93 pitches. He will leave, though, with a 5-2 lead here in the bottom of the fifth inning. Pitching change for the Mariners. Don't you go away. We'll be back after this timeout.
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1: Carlos Vargas will take over for George Kirby. Runners on first and second. One out. It's kind of unfortunate. He would have had two ground ball outs, Kirby, but an error by JP. So here's Vargas with two on.
0: Mariners lead 5-2. And the pitch on the way to Mr. Guzman is high and inside, gets out of the way. Denzer Guzman is 1-for-2 tonight with a single. He scored a run back in the second. So a long night for George Kirby, a career-high 5 strikeouts. Very unusual night for George. Here's the pitch, swung on, fly ball, right center field, shallow. Racing in, Julio Rodriguez dives, and he can't get to it off his glove. The runners had to hold, now they take off. And it looked like I thought Julio was going to go for the dive, but he actually got there on the run. It just ticked off his glove. That's going to be a base hit for Guzman.

0: And now the Angels have the bases loaded with one out. Julio racing in, shallow right center field, trying to make the catch on the run, reached down, and came up a little bit short. That'll bring up Josh Lowe. So the bases are loaded. 5-2 Mariners, and both teams have had base runners all over the lot tonight. Here's Lowe, pitch on the way, a strike, 0-1. One out. Lowe is 1-for-2 with a single. He slides out to Randy in left field. Carlos Vargas ready. The stretch and the pitch on the way to Lowe. Swing and a miss. And the count is down nothing and two. Carlos coming back off the IL. Missed a lot of time this year. He was busy last year out of the Mariners bullpen. Chris Amon at third. Here's the pitch and a swing and a miss. And a pitch in the dirt for strike three. Vargas with a huge strikeout. Number one for Vargas in relief tonight. Two outs for the Angels. Mariners hanging on to that 5-2 lead, and the batter will be Christian Moore.
1: That pitch was not even close.
0: In the dirt, and Lowe chased it. At that low pitch to Lowe. Here's Moore, the stretch. Pitch on the way to Moore. Swing and a pop-up out of play in the first base side, and the count is nothing and one. Gary, is this the most base runners we've seen between any two teams? The Mariners.
1: It's just been constant.
0: In five innings.
1: Bases loaded again for the Angels.
0: There has been a lot of runners. Here's the pitch in the way and a swing and a miss by Moore. And the count is now nothing and two. Angels a run in the first and a run in the second. They left one out in the first, left the bases loaded in the second, one out in the third, one in the fourth. Now they got the bases loaded here in the fifth. 5-2 Mariners. Vargas delivers, swing and a miss, strike three, and a slider, and that's going to retire the side. What a job by Carlos Vargas in relief, and the Angels leave the bases loaded here in the bottom of the fifth inning. We go to the top half of the sixth, our Mechanics Bank score. It's the Mariners 5 and the Angels 2.
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1: Al's had a really good day. RBI double, a walk, a sack fly as well. Here's the pitch. That's inside. Both starters threw a ton of pitches, faced a ton of traffic, and neither are around any longer. Peralta is pitching for the Angels.

0: Here's the offer. Upstairs. Kirby, 4 1/3, 5 hits, 2 earned runs, a career high 5 walks, 5 strikeouts. Similar to Kikuchi, 4 1/3, 5 hits, 4 earned runs, 5 walks, 4 strikeouts. So the two starters combined walked 10 guys. Here's the 3-0. That's in there.
1: So to George's credit, gave up 5 hits, 5 walks, and gave up only the 2 runs.
0: Yeah, and I think the key, you look back at that second inning. Here's the 3-1. Inside, ball 4. It's another walk. He was facing a bases-loaded situation after walking Trout, and he got Meckler on a 3-2 pitch, struck him out. I mean, that could have gone sideways in that inning.
1: And the 6 unassisted double play in the bottom of the first inning.
0: Yeah, that was helpful.
1: With 2 on, the shot by Ballesteros that was caught by JP, stepped on the bag, double up Trout. Wow.
0: Speaking of JP, here he is. Wilson at first base after the walk. Here's the pitch from Peralta. That's in there. Peralta, well-traveled lefty. He's pitched for the Rockies this year and now for the Angels. He's bounced around a lot the last few years. Here's the 0-1. And that is a strike. No balls, 2 strikes. He actually pitched in the Mariners system a couple years ago, 2024. Pitched for Tacoma. Here's the offer. Swung on, ground ball past Peralta, charging Frazier. He's waiting for Wilson. He never applied the tag. He throws the first, not in time. Now Wilson runs to second. He's forced out there. So eventually they get Wilson. They do not get JP. Well, it wasn't a double play, so that's good for the Mariners. Wilson was pretty smart to just stop. He really forced the hand of Frazier. That brings up Randy.
1: Basic 4-3-6 put out.
0: Yeah, run of the mill. Randy's had a good day. 1 for 2. He scored a couple times. The pitch is low. Randy, a walk as well. Really surging towards the end of the season. Mariners up by 3-6th inning. The pitch. Inside, that gets away. JP takes off, and he's got second base. That didn't get very far at all, but far enough. So JP at second base.
1: He really handcuffed Ballesteros, the catcher. Kind of went after it.
0: Oh, hit the umpire, too.
1: Ooh, right off the tip of his glove.
0: It's going to be a pass ball. So Mariners looking to add on to their 3-run lead, 6th inning. 2 balls, no strikes. The offer to Randy. On the corner. And it didn't seem so sure. Two balls, one strike. The lefty's set. He deals. Inside, that gets away again. JP's going to take third base. This one caroms near the on-deck circle on the third base side. This one's going to be a wild pitch, I think. So we have a pass ball and a wild pitch in the same at-bat.
1: Ballesteros has been really busy back there behind home plate doing the catching here in the final game of the series in the dirt, but he doesn't really get in front of it. Glove is down, but it bounces off the glove, gets by him. But anything in the dirt is going to be a wild pitch.
0: Infield now playing in. 3 balls, 1 strike. Randy looking to drive in a run. The pitch. Up and away. He takes another walk. He's reached 3 times. I'll bring up Dom Canzone, who's walked twice. Angels have been very generous with the bases on balls. 7th offered by the Angels. So Dom, a chance to do some damage. Mariners up 3-6th inning, runners on the corners. The pitch. That Frisbee's over the corner for a strike. Dom sleeveless, a comfortable night, pale blue batting gloves.

0: The pitch. Randy takes off, swung on, ground ball to third base. It hops past Guzman into left field. It's a hit. Randy around second base, loses the helmet. He's into third. That's going to be a base hit for Dom. JP scores, so it's 6-2 as Dom drives in a run. Mariners extend their lead. Runners on the corners again for Cal. Cal has had an excellent night. An RBI double, a sac fly driving in a run, also a walk. Mariners up 4, top of the 6, runners on the corners, one out. And time taken at home plate.
1: Mary just counted all the base runners so far in this game. 30 base runners. 17 for the Mariners, 13 for the Angels.
0: And there's some game to go.
1: We're in the 6th.
0: Here's the pitch to Cal. Swung on a miss, so he's going for it there, a big swing. Cal right now, for his career, 175 home runs. I think for a catcher, the 176 mark is very cool. Here's the pitch. Swung on, ripped into left field, falling fast. It's down, it's a base hit. Randy had to wait, now he's going to score, and the Mariners have another. Cal Raleigh, his second hit of the night. He's driven in 3. The Mariners add one more. It's 7-2, Mariners. That brings up Julio with runners on first and second. You have Dom at second and Cal at first.
1: Mariners really cashing in on all those walks, all those free passes. 1, 2, 3 walks have come around to score in the last 5 runs.
0: So Julio bats, runners at first and second. One out, the pitch. Swung on, a chopper right back to Peralta. He flings it to second for one, relay to first. That's in time, double play. And that ends the 6th. Mariners get 2. We go to the bottom of the 6th. 7-2, Mariners have extended the lead. Back with more on the NC Machinery Mariners Radio Network.
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5: 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And Sunday the 27th, take home a commemorative placard celebrating the future Mariners Hall of Famer.
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0: Seven-two, Mariners with the lead. Vargas stays on for the M's. Bottom of the 6th inning. Cal Raleigh driving in another run. Our legendary moment brought to you by Miller Lite. Legendary moments start with the light. When it's game time, it is Miller time. Frazier's going to start here for the Angels. Yeah, I mentioned last half inning that Cal has 175 homers. Here comes the offer. That's a strike. So his next one will be 176. And for catchers, Yadier Molina hit 176 in his career, which is great. He's one of the great catchers of his generation. Here's the pitch. That's low. Also, the official counted number for Josh Gibson is 176. Now, there's estimates, and his Hall of Fame plaque itself, here's the 1-1, that's outside. His Hall of Fame plaque says
1: 800.
0: Over 800. And there's historians, some have estimated somewhere between 800 and 1,000 home runs.
1: Wow.
0: In the games he played. Here's the 2-1. It swung on and fouled back. But for the ones they can document and find the actual box score, right now there's 176 for Josh Gibson. So symbolically, I think it's pretty fun. Brancalis' next home run will be on that 176 number. The 2-2 swung on ground ball. Cole Young charges, gloves, throws to first. That's the out. One away.
1: You know, back in the day, they just, you know, they played so many barnstorming games that counted, and there was no accounting of so many of those games. Now, Buck O'Neill saw you know, because he played for the Monarchs, managed for the Monarchs, was around for a long time. But, yeah, they estimate Josh Gibson hit around 800 home runs.
0: Here's Zach Neto. The pitch. Inside, and that hits Neto right in the back. So I've talked to a handful of historians who, for decades now, they've made it their mission to find as many of the numbers as they can. Because several years ago, MLB elevated the status to the Negro Leagues to MLB status. And so the numbers are official numbers, but they've had to find the numbers. So there's been a group of people for years and years and years, and it is, the amount of work is astounding, because they go to small towns and look through libraries and try and find just
1: microfilm.
0: Yeah, microfilm. And if they have hard copies of old newspapers and box scores, they look through those. Here comes the first pitch on its way to Trout. That's upstairs.
1: Man, that's a labor of love.
0: Yeah, and it's taken years and years and years to put together, to find the 176 for Josh Gibson, right, the verified number. Mm-hmm. Here comes the 1-0. That's a strike.
1: Didn't years ago they found an extra hit for Ty Cobb or
0: something? Yeah, the numbers shift a little over time.
1: You know, going for the record, they, all of a sudden he's been dead for 40 years, he got another hit.
0: Here's the 1-1. Swung on, fouled back. One ball, two strikes.
1: Ty Cobb was pretty good. But
0: yeah.
1: That's ridiculous.
0: And there's certain rules. You have to find a complete box score. So it doesn't work if you only have half of it. If it gets cut off, for example, and you only have half of the box score, you need the complete box score for it to count. You have to, it has to be legible. Here comes the one throw to first base instead. Neto's back.
1: Was it an official game?
0: Yeah, that sort of thing. So,
1: so many variables.
0: It's fascinating.
1: So who's doing all that work? Do you know?
0: Yeah, there's a handful of people that have been doing it for a long time. Larry Lester's one of them. Throw to first base, and Neto dives back. So he's thrown over twice.
1: Already has a stolen base tonight.
0: One ball, two strikes. Sixth inning, 7-2 Mariners. Here's the pitch. And that is strike three called. He got Trout on a two-seam. That's a third strikeout for Vargas in relief.
1: Here comes Danny.
0: Meckler, the lefty, due up here. Mariners have had Ferrer throwing, so it looks like that's going to be it for Vargas. He pitched very well. Got out of the fifth inning. And it worked around a hit-by pitch here to retire a couple. So that's a good job by Vargas. Ferrer coming on to face Meckler when we come back right after this.
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4: Well, the new pitcher for the Mariners will be left-hander Jose Ferrer. The Mariners leading the Angels 7-2, two outs here in the bottom of the sixth inning. Zach Neto's on at first base. So here's Ferrer, 4-3 with a 3.75 ERA. Carlos Vargas was outstanding. Gary, one and third, one hit, no walks, a hit batter, three strikeouts.
5: Yeah, they needed that. Here's the pitch from Ferrer, and that steams over the corner for a strike to Meckler, the former Oregon State Beaver. There have been 12 players from Oregon State who have played in the majors this year. Here's the 0-1. That's off the plate. One ball, one strike. They are a powerhouse. As that is going to be challenged by Cal. Let's take a look. It's up on the board. It is. That's a strike. Cal wins. No balls, two strikes. Two outs, one on. Ferrer looking to end the sixth. Nods his head. He is set. Delivers. That's away. A change up off the plate. One ball, two strikes. The pitch. That misses low. Change up. Two balls, two strikes. Two outs. Mariners up by five. 7-2. The 2-2. Swung on, hit right to the third baseman, Weston Wilson, playing more towards shortstop. Scoops it up, throws to first, and plenty of time to get the out. And that brings an end to the sixth. So the bullpen has done a very good job so far, Vargas and Ferrer. We head to the seventh. Mariners on top, 7-2 over the Angels. At your Mechanics Bank score on the NC Machinery Mariners Radio Network.
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2: It's going to start things. Peralta still in there. The lefty ready. He deals to Naylor. That's high. Rick, we were talking about all the games that you have called here. And I was in my mind thinking about the Mariners' best moments here. And for all the moments you've called, here's the 1-0 swung on. That stung into the gap right center field. It is down. It's going to the wall. Naylor around first. He's into second. Lowe gets the ball in. It's a double for Josh Naylor to start the seventh. It's got to be Griffey's going back-to-back in this building, right? That has to be
3: number one.
2: Probably the best moment you've called in this building, or moments, I guess, since they went back-to-back.
3: It's a moment that we'll never see again.
2: Yes.
3: You know, to have two stories that great with Junior getting the big league so quickly and Senior still playing well to hang in there for Junior to get there.
2: Pitch to Ward is away.
3: And to see them, you know, hit back-to-back home runs here. They played in the first game of the Kingdom in a game against Kansas City. And I go, this is something reserved for your backyard. We're in a sandlot, but not a big league game. And then they come here about a week later.
2: Here's the 1-0. That's a strike.
3: And Kirk McCaskill is the pitcher. And Senior is up there. And he hits a home run to left center field over there. And Junior comes up on a 3-0 count. Mm. And Jim McFever let him swing away. Ooh.
2: Naylor takes off. Here's the pitch, taken for a strike. No throw. Naylor swipes third. Guzman didn't even go over to third base to feel a throw. He got such a great jump.
3: It's amazing.
2: 29th stolen base for Naylor. One away from 30.
3: And how many were unchallenged, you know, without a throw?
2: Yeah. Here's the 1-2. Swung on and fouled away at home, and I think the backswing got the catcher. No, it wasn't fouled away. He held on, but the backswing definitely got the catcher. So Ward strikes out. Ouch.
3: Yeah, that had hurt. And then Junior comes up, and it's an opposite field home run to left center field, right where Senior hit his. I mean, you can't stage that.
2: It's unreal.
3: Never see it again. It happened right here. Back-to-back home runs by father and son.
2: Pitch to Young. That's inside. Naylor at third base. One out. Seventh inning. 7-2 Mariners. This place looks a little different now than it did then with those red seats back in the day. Here's the pitch that swung on and fouled away.
3: They really ruined this stadium when they enclosed it when the Rams came here. Mm. They enclosed it, and then the Rams left with St. Louis, opened it up again. That's when they had all that construction in 1997 when I was talking about Junior's home run and the bleachers with nobody there.
2: The 1-1 inside, and that hits Cole Young.
3: Ow. That hurt me.
2: Yeah. Man. Seems okay. Weston Wilson will bat. Runners on the corners. Let's see where this one got him. Ooh, I think it missed the guard. I think it got him in the forearm. Ouch.
3: Then our friend Dave Henderson hit one of the biggest home runs against the Angels in history. Off of Donnie Moore when he was with the Boston Red Sox.
2: The pitch is swung on, fouled away.
3: The Angels were one strike away from getting to the American League Championship Series, and Hendu hit that home run. And Al Michaels' call, I can still hear it. That's one for the ages. Mm. Hendu jumped so high in the air, he did a complete twist on his way to first base.
2: Here's the 0-1. That's up and away.
3: I'll never forget, you know, watching that at home. So happy for Hendu for hitting that home run. I was watching Gene Mauch and Reggie Jackson. Reggie was right next to Gene Mauch getting ready to celebrate. That's why Reggie was next to Mauch. Didn't happen.
2: The 1-1. Swung on a missed. One ball, two strikes. Yeah, that was one of the all-timers. Wilson batting, runners on the corners, one out, 7-2 M's. Action going to the bullpen for the Angels. Peralta set, he deals. Swung on, it's ripped right to shortstop. Nettolini down, he makes the catch on the fly. Throws over to third base. And Naylor's doubled up. He got back too slow. They had the force out because he got the ball. I think Naylor thought the ball hit the ground, so he needed to be tagged instead. Neto cut it on the fly. They throw to third and get the double play because Naylor didn't get back. Now Dan Wilson is out. And he's having an argument. I think we're going to stay in case the Mariners want to look at this or not. And they're not going to. That's it. That's a double play. Well, that was quick.
3: That was a strange one.
2: Yeah, we go to the bottom of the seventh. 7-2 Mariners with the lead over the Angels. Back with more right after this.
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2: First pitch to Grissom is inside for a ball. Ferrer still on for the Mariners. He got the last out of the sixth inning. Mariners leading 7-2 over the Angels. It's been a wild ride tonight. 7 runs, 8 hits, M's. 2 runs, 6 hits for the Angels. Angels a couple of errors. Mariners with 1. Here's the pitch. That swung on and fouled back. And I think that just missed the TV booth. Cooper Criswell is getting loose for the M's. So is Dominguez. That offer is high and away. So a couple righties throwing for the Mariners here. You're with us inside the Western Washington Toyota radio booth. The 2-1. Swung on, popped up, and it's into the crowd. First base side out of play. Ferrer, his pitch, swung on a miss. A slow motion swing at a changeup. Ferrer gets the strikeout. There's one out in the seventh. Mariners off tomorrow, then the Rockies for 3. 5-10 on Friday. Brian Wu will get the ball in game 1. Saturday, 5-10 will be Miller. And then Sunday, a noon start. Kate Anderson goes in Colorado. Ballesteros bats the pitch to him. Swung on a missed. Big cut.

0: hit by pitches. That was a changeup, though, not a fastball. So that brings up Guzman. No movement from the dugout. Runner at first base. Mariners up 5. Here's the offer. It's wide. The pitch. Swung on, guided back to the backstop. 99 with the fastball. 1-1. Ferrer from the stretch. Small lead at first base. He is set. Deals. Swung on a miss. Another fierce fastball. 99 past him. 1-2. The pitch. This one is low. A changeup that dances below the knees to Guzman. 2-2. Both righties look ready for the Mariners. Angels, they have a lefty up in the pen as well, so both bullpens busy. Both starters short starts. The 2-2 swung on, ripped. It's off the leg of Ferrer. It's behind the mound. He picks it up, but no play. Everybody's safe. This will be a base hit by Guzman. He seems to be okay. That was 105 off the bat, though. Yikes. Dan Wilson, trainer, out to talk to Ferrer. I think that got him in the shoe. It's not the first time we've seen that tonight.
1: No, I was just going to say, how many shoe shots have we seen at 3?
0: I mean, the one yesterday was the one I marveled at, the one off the foot that came right back to the catcher for the 1-2-3 putout, which,
1: yeah,
0: that never happens.
1: You don't see that very often. And that's about the third one in this game.
0: We're going to have a pinch hitter here. Suri's going to come off the bench and bat for low. So we'll see if that's going to trigger a move on the other side for the Mariners with a couple righties ready. Ferrer laughing about it now. So he seems fine, which is good. And here comes Dan Wilson. So Suri announced. Dan Wilson goes to the pen. We'll see which righty pops out. 7-2 Mariners, a couple Angels aboard. New pitcher coming on when we return right after this.
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1: Well, the new pitcher for the Mariners will be the tall right-hander, Cooper Criswell, who'll take

0: over 3-2 record, 3-2 with a 3.53 ERA, making his 33rd appearance of the year. The Mariners lead 7-2, bottom of the seventh inning, one out and two on for the Angels. Jose Siri is the pinch hitter.
1: So Criswell comes set. He's ready to work. Here comes his offer. That's a strike. Angels have had a lot of traffic, a couple of key innings in the second. Kirby left the bases loaded with a strikeout, and again in the fifth, bases loaded. Vargas got a couple of strikeouts, a couple of key innings. Here's the 0-1. That's a strike. So the difference is Mariners, with their traffic, has been able to get some runs across. Meanwhile, it's been a frustrating night from the Angels' perspective, all the base runners they've had.
0: That key strikeouts with a bunch of base runners that really helped the Mariners tonight, and that line drive, six unassisted double play back in the bottom of the first.
1: No balls, two strikes. Criswell delivers. He sends it high. The Mariners got some help, too. Grissom threw a ball away on what looked like was going to be a double play. That helped lead to three runs for the Mariners. One ball, two strikes. For the pitch. This is low. You're with us inside the Western Washington Toyota radio booth. Five-run lead for the M's, trying to keep it that way. Here comes the 2-2. Swung on, softly hit right side. Naylor charges, gloves, underhand toss to Criswell covering first. Steps on first, that's the out. Runners advance. So now runners on second and third, but two away. That brings up Christian Moore. It's been a tough night for Moore. 0 for 3, three strikeouts. Criswell looks for the final out here in the seventh. The pitch. Swung on, chopped, solely hit, third base side, bounding on the line, and hops foul, which is good because Wilson had no play. Hit too softly, but it's a foul ball. Takes the slow walk all the way back to home plate. Bullpen has done a good job so far tonight, keeping the Angels off the board, trying to keep it that way. It's been a struggle in the second half for the pen. Bottom of the seventh, 7-2 Mariners. Criswell set, delivers. Swung on, softly hit to JP at shortstop, scoops it up, wings it to first in plenty of time to get more, and Criswell dances out of trouble in the seventh, another zero on the board. We move along to the eighth, 7-2, Mariners with the lead on the NC Machinery Mariners Radio Network.
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3: What a wild ball game tonight here in Southern California. We go to the top half of the eighth inning. Our Mechanics Bank scores. The Mariners 7 and the Angels 2. Angels with some changes. Left-hander Mitch Ferris will take over in relief. Meckler, who was in left field, is now in right field, replacing Lowe, and Jose Siri stays in the game to play left. Here's J.P. Crawford leading things off with a swing and a ground ball right side of the infield off to his left. Frazier, he's got it. Throws the first in time to get J.P., and there's one away. J.P. aboard a couple of times, has scored two of the Mariners' seven runs. Both teams have had a lot of base runners in this game. There have been a lot of stress pitches on both sides. Here's Randy Rosarena. The stretch and the pitch on the way to Randy is in there for a strike, and the count is nothing at one. Randy's been aboard three times in this game and has scored three times, a single and two walks. The Mariners really have taken advantage of the free passes. Next offer, swinging a chopper along the third baseline, right at the bag. It's going to be a foul ball. Right in front of the bag at third, Guzman gets to it, but it kicks just left right in front of the bag, and the count is 0-2 on Randy. Randy's season getting better and better as the season starts to wind down. Catcher by Asteros takes his bat, balances the bat right on the end of the barrel, standing straight up. Randy picks it up, says thank you. Here's a set by Ferris, and the left-hander's pitch way outside, off the glove of Ballesteros. The ball kicks right back to him, ball one, one ball, and two strikes. Ferris 1-3 with a 4.11 ERA, making his 29th appearance of the year. He has one save. It's been about 40 base runners in this game for both teams combined. Here's the pitch inside to Randy for ball two, two balls, and two strikes to count. Mariners two runs in the first, three in the fifth. And a big costly error by Grissom, the first baseman. And two runs in the sixth inning. Next pitch to Randy is way outside for ball three. Three balls and two strikes. Just tuned in. One out, nobody on top of the eighth. Mariners lead the Angels 7-2. The stretch and the pitch to Randy. Swing and a foul tip into the glove of Ballesteros for strike three. So the Mariners have two down here in the top half of the eighth. That'll bring up designated hitter Dom Canzone. The Astros losing tonight, Rangers winning tonight. So the Rangers are now tied for first place in the West with Houston. Mariners can pick up a game on the Astros. Here's the stretch and the pitch. The Dom swing and a miss in the count is nothing in one. Canzone's been aboard three times, couple of walks, an RBI single, and he's grounded out to Frazier at second. He's one for two. With a run scored and a run batted in, the pitch on the way, swinging hard, a ground ball to first. Right there is Grissom. He's got it. Makes the stop, goes to the back for the out on Canzone. That's going to retire the side. We go to the bottom of the eighth inning. Our Mechanics Bank score. It's the Mariners 7 and the Angels 2.
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4: 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The Mariners 7 and the Angels 2. Final game of the three-game series here in Anaheim. Before the Mariners hop on a plane and head to Denver, they have the off day tomorrow. Man, they're going to need it. Playing a night game here and getting in late in the morning, a long ball game. Bottom of the eighth inning, Adam Frazier to lead things off. Cooper Criswell getting two quick outs in the seventh inning. Delivers the pitch to Frazier here in the eighth. A strike, 0-1.
1: Ricky mentioned that the Angels have left 12 base runners on in this ball game. Made me curious who's left the most on against the Mariners in a game.
4: Next offer to Frazier's outside, ball 1-1-1.
1: And I found a hilarious game from 1995. Mariners at Kansas City against the Royals.
4: Here's the lineup and the 1-1 pitch. Up high, ball 2-2-1. Can't wait to find out.
1: The Royals left 23 runners aboard.
4: How long was the game?
1: It was a 14-inning game.
4: Okay, all right. But still, that's a ton. The 2-1, swinging a pop-up out of play in the third base side, 2-2 the count on Frazier.
1: It was funny because the Royals left 23 aboard. They went 2-for-20 with runners in scoring position. Meanwhile, the Mariners, they left 3 aboard. They had no traffic at all. The Royals won at 3-2 in 14 innings.
4: Wow. The windup and the pitch to Frazier. Swinging a line shot foul right over the top of the Angels. Third base dugout, still 2-2 on Frazier.
1: That's before the magic dust that season, so.
4: Yeah. Yeah, the Mariners got going in August of that year. There were 13 games out of first place on August the 1st. That was a strange game. Here's the windup and the 2-2. Swinging a line shot. JP up in the air, reaches up, and he makes the catch right behind the bag at second. He had to go to his left, reach up on the run, and he robs Frazier of a base hit. That ball was hit sharply right back up the middle, and JP makes a fine catch, one away.
1: Now, if you want apples to apples at a 9-inning game.
4: Yeah, how about that?
1: So the most is 17. So
4: it's a lot.
1: It's a lot. 12 isn't that far off.
4: No.
1: 17.
4: Here's the pitch on the way to Zach Neto, lone outside for ball one.
1: But it becomes a math situation. You can only leave so many runners aboard during a game.
4: Three an inning.
1: That's it. There's a limit to this.
4: You can't leave four.
1: So 17, we start doing the math. It's like, well, you can only leave the bases loaded so many times.
4: Yeah. A strike on Neto, and the count is even on the Angels' shortstop at one ball and one strike. The Angels are 2-for-11 with runners in scoring position. Gary swinging a ground ball, hard hit, way off to the right of Josh Naylor at first and into right field. A base hit for Neto, his second base hit tonight. He's been aboard four times. Two singles, a walk, and a hit by a pitch, and he is struck out. One on and one away for Mike Trout. Mike yesterday wearing number 21, a number of players wearing number 20 on 21 on September the 15th in honor of Roberto Clemente Day. Here's the pitch on the way to Trout. Swinging a line drive. Caught by Young at first. Bounce throw to first baseman Josh Naylor, and safe at first base. Getting back to the bag is Neto. Line drive to Young at second base. Cole way to his left making the catch. And what a smart move. The bounce throw over to Josh Naylor. Almost doubling up Neto. So two outs in the inning. Nice play by Cole Young. That'll bring up Wade Meckler. Now the right fielder started the night in left field. Meckler is 0 for 3. The pitch to him, a strike, 0-1. Man, the bullpen has done a great job tonight. Vargas, especially Vargas coming out for George Kirby. With the bases loaded, striking out low and more to end the inning. Here's the pitch. Bunt attempt by Meckler, and he takes the pitch outside for ball one. One ball and one strike. Ferrer, two-thirds of an inning with a strikeout. No runs, no walks at a batter. And Cooper Criswell has done a great job retiring three of the four batters he's faced. Toss over to first base. Diving back goes Neto. Josh applying the tag as Neto starts to get up. That's not a bad move. You know, thinking the ball is on its way back to the pitcher. Take your hand off the bag, but he still is in contact with the bag. The stretch. And the pitch to Meckler, swinging a foul behind the plate, and the count is now one ball and two strikes. George Kirby started the game, really struggled through a ton of pitches. He went four and a third innings, gave up just two runs, though. He gave up five hits. He walked a career-high five, struck out five, but he threw 93 pitches. Right now, Vargas is the pitcher of record. Here's the pitch low and inside for ball two. Two balls and two strikes. The count on Meckler. I know a lot of folks keep score at home. I wonder how many folks are doing that tonight in a game like this. Here's the pitch, 2-2. Swing and a miss, strike three. Criswell strikes out Wade Meckler, and that's going to retire the side here in the bottom of the eighth inning. No runs, one hit, and one man left on. The Angels have stranded 13. We go to the top half of the ninth inning. Our Mechanics Bank score, the Mariners 7 and the Angels 2.
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4: 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Cal Raleigh will lead things off. Mitch Ferris came on in the eighth inning, retired the side in order. Mariners need a win tonight here in Anaheim. Off day tomorrow in Denver. Here's Cal. He's been busy tonight. Pitch on the way. Swing and a miss out in front of a slow breaking ball. 0-1 the count. He drove in the game's first run with a sacrifice fly back in the first inning. The Mariners got two runs that inning. He had an RBI double in the fifth and an RBI single in the sixth. Next offer on the way. It's inside. Cal jumps out of the way. Ball one. One ball and one strike. So Cal, two for two tonight. Sacrifice fly, walk, two hits. 3 runs batted in. The windup and the pitch. Way up high. Ball 2.

0: two balls and a strike. Cal now with 66 runs batted in on the season. Here's the stretch, and the 2-1 pitch, swing and a miss. He was going for the downs. And the count is even on Cal at two balls and two strikes. No doubt Randy Rosarena's had an outstanding year. 75 runs batted in. Cal with 66 RBIs. Remember all that time he missed in the first half, out 5 weeks on the IL with a strained oblique. Next offer, swinging a line shot foul on the left field line. And the count is still even on Cal at two balls and two strikes. So he's made up some time here in the second half of the season after the historic season last year. 60 home runs. Here's the windup and the 2-2. Swing and a miss out in front of a changeup, strike three. And the Mariners have one down here in the top half of the ninth inning. When we get to the bottom of the ninth inning, due up for the Angels, Vaughn Grissom, Moises Ballesteros, and Denzer Guzman. Middle third of the order for Kurt Suzuki's ball club. Mariners lead 7-2, each side with eight hits. The Angels have stranded 13, the Mariners eight. We have base runners all over the place, both teams. The pitch to Julio. Swing and a line drive deep down the left field line. This is going to be a fair ball into the corner. Julio digging for second. Up of the ball is Siri. The throw in over the head of Frazier. Backing up on the play is Grissom, the first baseman. Julio Rodriguez with a double down the left field line, and the Mariners look to add on here in the top half of the ninth. That was a rocket off the bat of Julio Rodriguez. He's been hitting the ball hard the last few weeks. Not a lot to show for it. Line drives at people, but this one down the left field line in toward the corner. So Julio on at second, one away. That'll bring up Josh Naylor. Ferris, a look back, delivers. Fastball for a strike, 0-1. Yusei Kikuchi started the ball game for the Angels. He threw a ton of pitches, went 4 1/3. George Kirby started the game for the Mariners. He threw a ton of pitches. Both starters really labored. Here's the pitch. Over for a strike, and the count is down 0-2. Bullpen, a great job for the Mariners tonight. Ferris ready from the belt. A look at Julio. The pitch to Naylor. Swinging a well-hit ball down the right field line, but he pulls it foul. Over the netting, down the line, and the count is still 0-2 on Josh. Taylor Ward due up next, the former Angel. Looking inside the Mariners dugout, everybody at the top step looking on. Mariners trying to salvage the final game of this three-game series here in Anaheim. Ferris, a look back, fires away. Swing and a line drive. It's going to be caught at third by Guzman. No throw to second base. Julio gets back in time. Soft line drive. Denzer Guzman off to his left. Makes the catch for the second out of the inning. So one aboard and two outs. And here's Taylor Ward. Ward with an... is 0 for 4 on the night. He was fanned twice, safe on an air, and had a fielder's choice, 1-2. Now the stretch by Ferris, and the pitch to Ward. High and outside for ball one. The look in by Ferris, and the 1-0 pitch. Swinging a chopper off the plate, high in the air on the third base side. It's going to be a foul ball. Ferris was right there. Halfway down the line between third and home. Foul ball. The count is even on Ward. And one ball and one strike. Looking inside his dugout suite is super agent Scott Boros. Whereas most of the top players under contract in Major League Baseball. Former minor league outfielder with the St. Louis Cardinals. Back in 1976, played for the Arkansas Travelers. Here's the pitch. Ward takes a strike, and the count is now 1-2. Broadcast those games when I was with the Amarillo Gold Sox with a young Scott Boros playing in the minor leagues. The look in by Ferris delivers the Ward. Swing and a foul behind the plate, and the count is still one ball and two strikes. I'd say Mr. Boros had a very smart career change.
1: I think it worked out for him. It's all said and done.
0: He's done okay. Here's the pitch. Outside on Ward, ball two. Two balls and two strikes. I believe his first client was Bill Caudill.
1: Really?
0: Yeah.
1: I didn't know that.
0: And he still works for Scott. And Scott, when Scott wants to take a look at a pitcher, we got a challenge here. But when Scott wants to take a look at a pitcher, see if he can sign him, a young pitcher or a veteran guy, Bill goes, takes a look at that pitcher, and it's going to be a strike. So the Angels win that challenge. It's going to be strike three on Taylor Ward. That's going to retire the side. No runs a hit. One man left on. Here we go to the bottom of the ninth inning. Last try for the Angels. Our Mechanics Bank score after 8.5. It's the Mariners 7 and the Angels 2.
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0: Well, here we go to the bottom of the ninth inning. A long one tonight here in Anaheim. The Mariners leading the Angels by a score of 7-2. And right-hander Andres Munoz will take over in relief. So here's Mooney. He's been in 58 games, a 4.25 ERA. But he's been pitching very, very well. He had a rough time out a few days ago against the A's. But overall, he's been outstanding the last 3 months. Juan Grissom will lead things off for the Angels. Here's the pitch on the way. Check swing. It's inside for ball one. Munoz 5-6, 4.25 ERA, 59th appearance of the year, has 27 saves. Of course, not a save situation. Up by five. Pitch on the way. Grissom with a swing and a chop foul right at the plate. And the count is even on Grissom at one ball and one strike. Munoz has worked 55 innings, given up 42 hits, 23 walks, and 86 strikeouts. Team's hitting just 206 against Munoz. Grissom takes a little walk off the left side of home plate. I think that foul ball got a piece of his foot. Yeah, it did, as we look at the replay. Munoz looking for the final three outs of this one in a wild game. Runners all over the place for both teams, especially early in the game. The 1-1 to Grissom. Swinging a pop-up out of play in the first base side. One ball and two strikes. Combined 9 runs in this game. And no home runs. Ball really hasn't traveled the last few days here in Anaheim. Temperature kind of drops a little bit during the evening. It's a beautiful night. Here's the stretch of the 1-2, and it's down low. Ball two. Two balls and two strikes.
1: Yeah, outside of... think back to Cal early in the series over the big wall, which makes that home run even more impressive because we haven't really seen much since.
0: Nope.
1: For either side.
0: Now the stretch and the 2-2. Swing and a miss. And a slider for strike three. Grissom goes down swinging. One away for the Angels here in the bottom of the ninth inning. Only trying to get the club onto a plane in a hurry. It's been a long night. And head out to Denver. The day off tomorrow. We're going to get into the Denver area wee hours of the morning. But the day off tomorrow. Here's Ballesteros. The pitch. Swinging a hard hit, ground ball left side. Diving stop. J.P. Crawford, the ball off his glove, rolls into shallow left field. Great effort by J.P., but that's going to be a base hit for Ballesteros. I tell you what, the more you watch this kid, I think he's going to be something. Big, burly, left-handed hitter. He's DH'd. He's a catcher tonight. But he hits the ball hard, drives the ball the other way again. One on, one away. That'll bring up Denzer Guzman. Guzman aboard four times with three singles and a fielder's choice. 7-2 Mariners each side now with nine base hits. The stretch, there goes Ballesteros. Pitch in the way, swinging a ground ball to the hole. It's short, backhanded by JP. Long throw to first, and it pulls Naylor off the bag. And Guzman is safe at first base. Ballesteros will get into second, so an infield base hit for Guzman, his fourth hit of the game. Tough play for JP, had to go way to his right. And the throw pulled Naylor off the bag. So one out and two on, and the batter will be Jose Siri. Siri pinch hit for Josh Lowe, and grounded out to Naylor. Is one time up tonight in the seventh inning. He had a big night a couple of nights ago in the opening game of the series. Here's the look in by Munoz. Fires away, swinging a ground ball to short. JP's got it, over to second, one. Cole Young's relay to first, and it's in time for the double play, and the ball game is over. The Mariners win this long game tonight here in Anaheim, a final score of 7-2. 6-4-3 double play. They get Guzman at second, double up Siri at first base. Munoz getting the final three outs in this ball game. Each side had base runners all over the place all night long, but the Mariners salvaged the final game of this three-game series. Final score, the Mariners 7 and the Angels 2. The Mariners bullpen outstanding tonight. Vargas, Ferrer, Criswell, and Munoz taking this one to a Mariner victory tonight. Now it's on to Denver against the Rockies. Day off tomorrow, and they take on the Rockies in a couple of days in game one of that three-game series. Final score, the Mariners 7 and the Angels 2. Back with the happy totals and more after this timeout.
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2: Well, the Mariners take the finale of this series, 7-2 final. Rick, it was a very interesting ball game for the Mariners. Cal Raleigh really ended up shining through the whole thing. He had a really good day, 2-for-3, a sac fly, drove in three, also drew a walk. He was in the middle of everything for the Mariners.
0: Yeah, Cal Raleigh has been very, very positive, going to finish out the season on a very good note. A huge night tonight, driving the first run and two more after that, as you mentioned. And it was a night where both starters really had a ton of trouble. George Kirby, 4 1/3 innings, threw 93 pitches. Yusei Kikuchi, 4 1/3 innings. He threw about 80 pitches in this game, but it turned out to be the bullpens, battle of the bullpens, and the Mariners won that battle with Vargas, was outstanding. He ends up getting the win for Rare, Criswell, and Munoz, but the Mariners had some clutch base hits, and they took advantage of a ton of walks. There was a lot of traffic in this game, and the Mariners win the finale of the series 7-2, and Gary, we finally get to go to Denver.
1: Yeah, going to Denver, and boy, Cal had a busy night. He's going to enjoy the off day in Denver tomorrow for sure.
0: You're not kidding. Way to go, Cal. You were busy, buddy.
1: He was busy. Mariners win. They beat the Angels 7-2. We'll come back. We'll take a look at the box score, and we return right after this.
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1: Mariners win 7-2 over the Angels. 7 runs, 9 hits for the Mariners. Emps also drew 7 walks, 2 runs, 10 hits for the Angels. They drew 5 walks. A lot of traffic for the Angels, but the Mariners get it done. They keep them off the board, for the most part, after a couple early runs. Good job by the bullpen tonight. Kirby, a short start, 4 1/3, threw nearly 100 pitches, a career-high 5 walks. Vargas, Ferrer, Criswell, Munoz, they combined for no runs for the Mariners. That's great work there. Cal Raleigh, really good day. 2 for 3, a double, 3 RBIs, a run scored, had a sacrifice fly, and a walk. Julio had a couple hits, so did Naylor, as the Mariners come through with the win, 7-2. Mariners now will head to Colorado. Off day tomorrow, and then start the series on Friday. Brian Wu gets the ball, 5-10 first pitch. Saturday, 5-10, it's Bryce Miller. And then Sunday at 12:10, Cade Anderson will take the ball for the Mariners in Game 3 of the series. Mariners win tonight 7-2. We're very excited to hand you off to Curtis Rogers and the postgame show when we return right after this.
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1: Mariners take the finale of this series 7-2 over the Angels. Remember, Rick Riz stepping away from the mic at the end of the season. The Mariners celebrating the legendary broadcaster September 25th to the 27th. It'll be Rick Riz farewell weekend. 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Mariners beat the Angels to take the finale of this series as we hand things over to Curtis Rogers back in our Seattle studios. Curtis. Gary. Hey. Hey, you shared some really fun info that I'm not going to give it away.
22: Yeah.
1: But it's really cool. The Mariners won this game doing something very neat.
22: Yeah, they did not have a 1-2-3 inning tonight. I don't know when the last time that's happened, but every inning there was traffic on the bases, and it didn't matter. The Mariners won comfortably tonight, 7-2 over the Angels. We're going to talk about that stat for the next 6 hours on the post-game show tonight. Buckle up, people.
1: Yeah, that's going
22: to
1: be great.
22: It's going to be great. I know Board Op Ryan is looking forward to it, especially this late at night. It's going to be a blast. I'm really looking forward to this post-game. Mariners win it 7-2.
1: Good luck, Curtis.
22: Thanks, Gary. Betts, safe travels to Denver. We might be done by the time you guys land.
1: Bear down.
22: Thank you. But Mariners win it 7-2 tonight over the Angels. We've got lots to get to over the next hour. We'll hear from Mariners insider Shannon Dreher. She'll join us from the ballpark in Anaheim. Also, we will get you set for that Mariners Rockies series, which starts on Friday from Coors Field, the final road trip of the 2026 regular season for the Mariners. Also get you a scoreboard of all today's action around Major League Baseball. Lots to get to on this post-game show. Before we do, though, let's pause for station identification. This is the NC Machinery Mariners Radio Network.
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22: Welcome into the Mariners postgame show. Curtis Rogers with you, coming to you live from the Western Washington Toyota broadcast booth. Mariners get a 7-2 victory over the Angels in the series finale. They're done with the Angels. Be gone after today. You don't have to see them the rest. Or actually, be gone with them on the road. You do finish off the regular season, I should say, with a four-game series against them back in Seattle. So we will see the Angels once more the rest of the way. But every other team, or every darn near every other team, Mariners are done with this season. They head out on the road, continue this road trip with three against the Rockies beginning on Friday, and then they come home for the final homestand of the year, two against the Astros, and then four against this Angels ball club. So how did the Mariners pull off a 7-2 victory tonight? Well, let's take a look at the highlights in this one. Mariners made Angels starter Yusei Kikuchi work. First three batters reach base for Seattle on a pair of singles and a walk. Cal Raleigh up with the bases loaded, and he'll put one deep enough to get the Mariners on the board.
0: Now the stretch and the 2-2, swinging a high fly ball straight away left field. Coming in is Beckler. He is there and he makes the catch, tagging at third. JP heading home. The throw to the plate is cut off by Guzman. No relay to the plate. JP scores easily. Cal Raleigh with a sacrifice fly to straightaway left field, and the Mariners have an early 1-0 lead here in the top of the first inning.
22: So, productive at-bat for Cal Raleigh, giving the Mariners a 1-0 lead. Two outs in the inning, two runners still on. Josh Naylor would put one through the infield to double the Mariners' lead.
0: Here's the stretch, and the 3-2 runners go, swinging a ground ball right side and through for a base hit. Randy, rounding third, being waved in. Up of the ball is low. His throw will go into second, a clutch base hit for Josh Naylor. Mariners with a 2-0 lead, and around to third goes Dom Canzone. Mariners really needed to cash in after getting the one run on the sacrifice fly by Cal. Now they have two in the bank with the base hit by Josh Naylor and a run batted in. Now the Mariners have runners at first and third, a 2-0 lead.
22: Mariners holding a 2-0 lead after the top of the first. Bottom first, George Kirby on for the Mariners. He's pitching. And the Angels would have nearly the exact same start the Mariners had. Two walks and a single. First baseman Vaughn Grissom drove one deep enough to left field to get a run across on a sacrifice fly. That made it 2-1. Mariners, though, would escape the inning on a double play turned by J.P. Crawford. Six unassisted double play. So the Mariners holding on to a 2-1 lead after one. In the second inning, Angels would even it at two after Adam Frazier singled home a run.
0: Down through the years. Here's the stretch and the 1-1 to Frazier. Swinging a line drive into left field. That's going to drop in front of Randy for a base hit. Bounces to his left. Ronnie third. Heading home is Guzman. The throw to the plate up the line. Cal gets to it. The reach to his left. Safe at home is Guzman. Line drive into left field. Randy trying to play it on the short hop. Then it just kicked a little bit to his left. And that's when Guzman, going to third, was sent home. And the Angels have tied the game at 2-2 here in the bottom of inning number two.
22: So things were even at two after two. We go to the top of the fifth. Cal Raleigh continuing to put up decent numbers over August and September. Two aboard for the big dumper. He'd rope one down the left field line to take back the lead.
0: And the left-hander is 0-1 on the way to Cal. Swinging a line shot down the left field line. A fair ball in toward the corner. Randy Rowdy in third being waved in. He'll score. Canzone to third. He's going to be stopped there. Up with the ball is Beckler. The throw-in is going to be cut off by Neto. Cal Raleigh with a solid double down the left field line. And the Mariners have the lead. 3-2 here in the top of the fifth inning. And for the big dumper, his second run batted in tonight. That was a shot off the bat of Cal Raleigh.
22: Cal was not done, but we will get to that later on in the highlight recap. Angels would intentionally walk Julio to face Josh Naylor with the bases loaded, and an errant throw from Vaughn Grissom allowed a pair of runs to cross home for Seattle.
0: And he had a base hit, a run batted in off of Yusei in the first. Here's the pitch to Josh, swinging on ground ball to first. Back at it by Grissom, down to second, and the throw goes into left field. Two runs is going to score. Canzone will score. Rounding third, heading home is Cal Raleigh. Two runs are in. Down to second goes Julio. The Angels had a chance for an inning-ending double play, but the Mariners tack on two more runs. Holy smokes, and they now lead the Angels 5-2, and what a break for the Mariners.
22: Yeah, big break for the Mariners. They were able to play two runs on the errant throw from Grissom, taking a 5-2 lead. After the fifth inning, they played three runs in that inning. In the sixth, they would get a couple more. Two on base for Dom Canzone. They play a little add-on with this RBI single to left.
2: The pitch. Randy takes off, swung on ground ball to third base. It hops past Guzman into left field. It's a hit. Randy around second base, loses the helmet. He's into third. That's going to be a base hit for Dom. JP scores, so it's 6-2 as Dom drives in a run. Mariners extend their lead.
22: 6-2 at that point. Next up, Cal Raleigh adding a third run driven in tonight by dropping this single into left field.
2: Here's the pitch. Swung on, ripped into left field, falling fast. It's down. It's a base hit. Randy had to wait. Now he's going to score, and the Mariners have another. Cal Raleigh, his second hit of the night. He's driven in three. The Mariners add one more. It's 7-2 Mariners.
22: Great night by Cal Raleigh. He drove in three runs tonight, went 2-for-3, got that OPS climbing near 700 right now, the batting average approaching 190 right now. So good to see Cal Raleigh put together a nice couple of weeks here to finish off the 2026 regular season. Bottom nine, Angels had a lot of traffic all night long. They couldn't get runs home, though. Last up for them against Andres Munoz, and the Mariners finished off the W by turning two.
0: Here's the look in by Munoz. Fires away, swinging a ground ball to short. JP's got it. Over to second, one. Cole Young's relay to first, and it's in time for the double play, and the ball game is over. The Mariners win this long game tonight here in Anaheim, a final score of 7-2.
22: Mariners win it 7-2. They now move to 71-82 on the 2026 season. Carlos Vargas gets his first win of the season. He goes to 1-0. Yusei Kikuchi takes a loss for the Angels. He's 1-6 on the year. A game time of 3 hours and 9 minutes. You don't see too many 3-hour games in the pitch clock era anymore. But tonight, we played all 3 hours and 9 minutes. Attendance was listed as 38,906 at Angels Stadium. When we return on the postgame show, we'll hear from Mariners skipper Dan Wilson. We'll also hear from Mariners insider Shane Andrea as well. Mariners finish off the series against the Angels with a 7-2 victory. More to come on the postgame on the NC Machinery Mariners Radio Network.
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3: The stretch and the 3-2 runners go swinging a ground ball right side and through for a base hit. Randy rounding third, being waved in. Up of the ball is low. His throw will go into second. A clutch base hit for Josh Naylor. Mariners with a 2-0 lead. And around to third goes Dom Canzone. Mariners really needed to cash in after getting the one run on the sacrifice fly by Cal. Now they have two in the bank with the base hit by Josh Naylor and a run batted in. Now the Mariners have runners at first and third, a 2-0 lead.
4: Mariners play two in the first. Great to see them get out to that kind of start. Josh Naylor with the RBI single. That would be the second run they'd have. They would play three in the fifth, two in the sixth. They would finish off a 7-2 victory tonight over the LA Angels. Curtis Rogers here with you on the postgame show. This is the Alaska Airlines Mariners postgame show, which is brought to you by the official airline of your Seattle Mariners. Let's head to Anaheim now, hear from our Mariners insider, Shannon Dreher. Shannon, welcome into the postgame show. Weird one tonight, as you saw George Kirby do something he's never done in a game before, walk five guys. The Angels did not have a 1-2-3 inning, and yet the Mariners won comfortably 7-2 tonight. It makes no sense, but we're going to do our best of making sense of it all tonight. Let's get to the best performance, though, that we saw, and that was Cal Raleigh. Had the two hits, drove in three, continuing to see signs of what Cal Raleigh was, not just last year, but also earlier in his career. How impressed were you by the game that Cal had tonight?
5: I think that we've almost seen a bit of consistency with him, or more of a normal Cal, where he's going to have, you know, periods that are down, but they're not going to last 3-4 months like we unfortunately saw for the majority of the season. And with that said, he took a 16-game on-base streak into yesterday's game. That was broken. You take a look at where his OPS is and his WAR numbers are since the beginning of the month, and he's right up there with the big boys on that. So I think that for him, I will track it back, I mean, maybe even the beginning of August. And I think one of the big things for him is that he did simplify, that he did, you know, start seeing more pitches, that he did make some adjustments to, you know, stay on the ball a little bit longer and make better swing decisions. And I think you see it pay off, and that, you know, you blink and all of a sudden he's up to 22 home runs, and it didn't feel like he would ever get close to 20 for the majority of the season. You know, is it where you want him to be typically? No, but I think the biggest thing that you're seeing with him is you're seeing that he found some answers. And one of the things that I'd like to know, and I'll have the opportunity to talk to him about it, but, you know, have you done anything that, you know, aside from what the most important thing is when you have these struggles, you figure out ways that, okay, if I see this again, it's not going to take this long. You make the adjustments quicker. You know when to get off of what you're doing, and then the adjustments, you have more options at what you do because you've been through it before. You know, so that is the first thing. And you won't know until he gets into a similar situation where he does struggle for a little bit next year. But I'm really curious to know if he has done some things that perhaps will make him better in some ways. I'm not saying he's going to top what he did, you know, power.

0: wise last year, but maybe you see that average come up. You know, the number of walks that we have seen him take, and just, you know, it seems to be better plate appearances. And there's always going to be swing and miss in this game, but is that going to help him at some point, you know, in some other area of his offense? And I think there's a chance that you see that. To me, I think he's got a chance to be a little bit of a better hitter with perhaps a little bit less swing and miss. And for him, the most important thing is that when he does get the pitches, and he's getting more in the zone right now because they have to, because he's getting into better counts, he doesn't miss them. And that's been, by and large, a big part of his problem this year, the most frustrating for him. It's not the strikeout. It's the one down the middle that he doesn't quite barrel, and that he fouls back, or it just, you know, for him, that's where he gets most frustrated. And he's made a lot of solid contact in the last 30 to 45 days.
1: Yeah, he has been hitting the ball very, very well. Over his last 30 games, he's got an OPS near 1,000, which is kind of what he did all of last year. Last couple of weeks, he's got an OPS up near 900. So good to see him really scalding the ball as of late. He reached base tonight 3 times. Mariners win it 7-2. Shannon, one story from this one, though. George Kirby with the 5 walks. Very unorthodox for him, especially considering that he's notorious for hating walks. What'd you see from him command-wise tonight that got him into some trouble spots early, but still able to put together 4 innings and some change in this one?
0: There was a lot that was going on there. He was off from the beginning. His misses were pretty wild in the first 2 innings, and you knew it could be a long night when you saw that, but you're also wondering, wow, why? You don't usually see that. And I actually asked Ken Wilson about that, and he said one part of that was he did have to sit for a long time after coming out of the bullpen and his bullpen warm-ups and things like that. But George also said that the mound is giving him all sorts of problems out there today. They're actually out there working on it right now. But he said it was wet, he was slipping, and that was part of it. And then the thing that I was kind of curious about, and he kind of brushed it off, but I didn't go into it enough, early particularly, everything was ticking up for him dramatically. And, you know, the fastball, that's what he keyed in. And so, well, I've been doing that a lot. I can do 97, 98, 99. Yeah, that's fine. But your sweeper was up 2.5 miles an hour. You know, what's happening when you're doing that? Is that harder? I didn't say that to him, but it was like really kind of odd. And you were looking at everything that he had out there. He said he felt good. And sometimes I think when you're a little too fresh, and it's not because, I mean, he's on regular rest right now, but there are days that you go out there and you feel a little bit too good. Those can be the days where it is kind of tough to command things. And he was able to reel it in enough to almost get through 5 innings. You know, if they didn't have the Crawford error in the 5th inning, he had a shot legitimately of getting out with 5 full innings and just the 2 runs given up. And that just seemed impossible from what we were seeing early on from him. He also looked very bothered out there. And he said, yeah, he was in his head quite a bit. And I'm sure, you know, the long layover and then the mound, those are things. And the fact that he was walking people, I can see that getting to him. And he said, I can't let that happen. For the record, he said the last time he thinks he gave up 5 walks was when he was 12 years old.
1: Boy, it's been quite a long time since we have seen a performance like that from George Kirby. But all in all, Mariners did get the win today, which is the most important thing in all of this. Is even with George Kirby dealing with the command issues that he had tonight, still was able to gut it out and give the Mariners a shot at winning, which they definitely took advantage of, plating the 3 runs in the 5th. You had 2 runs in the 6th. They win it 7-2 tonight over the Angels. She is our Mariners insider, Shannon Dreher. You can read her work at seattlesports.com. And Shannon Dreher, you will be off to Colorado for the series against the Rockies. So safe travels. I know you guys are going to get in late. These Angels, they love to have the nighttime getaway nights. I got to speak to somebody in Anaheim about this. And I know because these are late ones.
0: We need to repay the favor. I'm thinking maybe no hot water on that side of the stadium might not be a bad idea when they come to town for 4.
1: I think that's a great idea. Something's got to happen. We got to repay them in some way. And we get to see them here next week. So we got to think of something quickly. She is our Mariners insider, Shannon Dreher. Shannon, safe travels to Denver, and we'll talk to you this weekend.
0: You got it, Curtis.
1: Mariners win it 7-2 over the Angels tonight. Let's take a listen to Mariners skipper Dan Wilson following his team's victory.
2: Yeah, I thought offensively, again, pretty good approach, putting as many pitches as we did there in the first inning. But, you know, we were showing a lot of patience, getting a lot of runners on base, you know, picking up a couple there, you know, and then kind of continued as the game went throughout. Lots of traffic, you know, opportunities. We took advantage of a couple of their mishaps, too, which is always big. But, you know, big night for Cal, big night for Nails, and good to see those guys driving them in and you know, a good night all around. I thought bullpen did a fabulous job tonight. You know, a couple of situations that got, you know, a little close and guys making pitches there, Vargy and Crizzy doing a great job. And then Mooney, I thought, looked outstanding in there in the ninth and you know, a good one.
3: Does Vargas look like he's just getting more into it after the time on the IL?
2: Yeah, I mean, he was out there for a while. And so, you know, for him, I think being able to use his cutter and slider a little bit more and then use that sinker effectively, I think, has been a big key for him. But, yeah, he's starting to feel more comfortable the more he gets out there and you know, continuing to throw strikes and pound the zone.
4: Today you saw Gamer George walk five people. I didn't think that was possible covering him.
2: No, a little uncharacteristic of George. You know, obviously cost him in terms of pitch count. You know, I thought at, you know, that third inning, fourth inning, I thought he did a little bit better job of attacking the zone. But, yeah, just for the most part, just didn't have a great feel, I thought, and you know, didn't get ahead consistently and cost him.
3: Coming out early, he was just really kind of, the misses were big misses for him. When it is early like that, what is that generally?
2: Yeah, I mean, you know, we had a long inning. I think that, you know, probably played into it a little bit too. You know, you come in from the bullpen and you sit for 15, 20 minutes. That's a long stretch. So, you know, that could be a part of it. But, yeah, I mean, I think it just, you know, not a great feel to start with. And then they took advantage of it and found their way on base and, you know, put up some traffic. But thought he did a good job of getting out of those first two innings just with a couple of runs there and then allowed our offense to kind of, you know, take the lead from there.
4: Dan, what the hell was Josh doing in that play
2: base? He thought it was a one hopper, I didn't. We couldn't challenge it. Apparently, he was safe from what I heard, but we couldn't challenge because we were out of a challenge there. But just a miss. He was waiting for the umpire. It just was a misfire there on all sides.
5: Dan, with you guys being in the position you're in, just how important are wins like these for nothing else aside from just ending the season on it?
2: Yeah, I mean, I think, you know, we all want to finish strong and whatever that looks like. You know, tonight is a step in that direction. I thought offensively we did a lot of really good things tonight. You know, that's that we can build on and keep moving forward.
1: That was Mariners skipper Dan Wilson following the Mariners 7-2 victory tonight over the LA Angels. When we return on the post-game show, we'll hear from Mariners starting pitcher George Kirby. He had a five-walk night, very out of the ordinary for him. We'll get his comments on his performance, but the Mariners did win it tonight 7-2 over the LA Angels. More to come on the post-game on the NC Machinery Mariners Radio Network.
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0: And the left-hander's 0-1 on the way to Cal. Swinging a line shot down the left field line. A fair ball in toward the corner. Randy Rowdy in third being waved in. He'll score. Canzone to third. He's going to be stopped there. Up with the ball is Beckler. The throw-in is going to be cut off by Neto. Cal Raleigh with a solid double down the left field line. And the Mariners have the lead. 3-2 here in the top of the fifth inning. And for the big dumper, his second run batted in tonight. That was a shot off the bat of Cal Raleigh.
1: Second of three runs that Cal Raleigh would drive in tonight. Mariners win it 7-2 over the LA Angels to take the final game of this series. They have one more series against the Angels remaining on their regular season schedule. That will be the final series of the year, which is also Rick Riz weekend out at the ballpark. So make sure you are in attendance for that as we say farewell to the voice of the Mariners. Rick Riz, obviously one of the very best people in the Mariners organization, one of the very best people you're ever going to come across. We're all lucky to have heard his calls over the years. Can't thank him enough for all that he has done for me personally as well, getting to do pre and post game with on the Mariners broadcast for, you know, almost a decade now, and being able to become friends with Rick. It's been pretty special, especially for somebody who has grown up in the Pacific Northwest listening to his calls. He does not know it, but he is the soundtrack to many childhood memories for myself as well as countless others here in the Pacific Northwest. So make sure you're heading out to the ballpark this weekend. Not this weekend, actually, the next weekend. This weekend they're in Denver. The following weekend they will be at home taking on the Angels. Make sure you're out there saluting Rick one final time as he heads off into retirement following the 2026 season. But before we get there, we got to wrap up this post game. We got to get you set for the series against the Rockies as well. But let's head to the clubhouse now. Hear from tonight's starting pitcher, George Kirby. Kind of an awkward start for him. He did walk five Angels in this one, but did leave handing a lead over to the Mariners bullpen. What did George make of his outing? Let's take a listen now.
2: I felt really good. Have a little issues with the mound, but I haven't really been feeling like myself. I feel really good out there, and then I just not playing like George Kirby does. So it's just been frustrating. But really glad we got a win tonight, and good way to end the road trip here. And then hopefully we take some care of business in Colorado.
3: It looked like you were kind of messing around with your plant hole. Was that what was the problem? It's hard to tell.
2: It was wet. Sliding, the grass was wet. Two plays we tried to make slipped, but it is what it is. That stuff shouldn't really bother me, but got it mad a little bit tonight.
4: I know you wanted to get at least through the five innings, but with all the walks, is it a kind of situation where you really can't question the decision to pull me at that point?
2: I'm not mad with getting pulled. I didn't deserve to keep going, so I'm glad I grinded it out as good as I could. I'm not happy with it, and it's just not what we needed. And I'm fine with coming out there just because I didn't really deserve it. So.
5: George, you said you felt good out there. We saw everything had an uptick in velocity, particularly early. Some of the stuff pretty dramatically. Is that a little bit harder to control than to command when that?
2: I don't know. I feel like I've been throwing 97, 99 for most of my outings. But I don't know. I don't think it was really that. It was just I was in my head a little bit tonight. So,
6: with the amount of base runners they had, just how do you assess what the whole staff did, but also the defense, just limiting them to only two runs with the amount of traffic they had?
2: Yeah, Bargy did a great job coming in behind me. He looked nasty there. He got a lot of good swings and misses when he needed to. And, the defense played a great game. Could have been a lot worse. And I'm glad my teammates had my back, so.
4: Yeah, five walks, none of them scored, which is kind of crazy to think about. It's crazy to think you're going to walk five guys in a game, but then none of them scored. How do you explain that?
2: As much as I hate walks, I feel like most of the time you walk two outs, lead up guy ends up finding a way to score. But I'm super happy that no one scored from those walks. So just got to you know, command better and do a better job.
3: Do you remember the last time you went 5 in a game?
2: Probably when I was 12.
1: George Kirby, his post-game comments following his start tonight. Mariners win it 7-2. Kirby goes 4 1/3 innings, pitched 5 hits, 2 runs, 2 earned, 5 walks, 5 strikeouts. He had never walked more than 3 in a game in his big league career heading into tonight. Not only does he surpass that total, he finishes with 5 walks in 4 1/3. But, hey, Mariners got the victory. Good to see them bear down and not let the shakiness of the early innings get to them as they settled things down in the 5th and in the 6th, building up a lead that they would not relinquish. When we return on the post-game show, we'll get you a Chevy Silverado scoreboard of all the day's action in Major League Baseball. Tons and tons of games, a full slate of action here on this Wednesday night. We'll also hear from Cal Raleigh at a 3-RBI game today. What did the Mariners catcher have to say about his performance? We'll take a listen to that. We'll get you set for the series against the Rockies, which begins on Friday. Still more to come on the postgame on the NC Machinery Mariners Radio Network.
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11: The pitch. Randy takes off, swung on, ground ball to third base. It hops past Guzman into left field. It's a hit. Randy around second base, loses the helmet. He's into third. That's going to be a base hit for Dom. JP scores, so it's 6-2 as Dom drives in a run. Mariners extend their lead.
1: Dom Canzone driving in the sixth run of the game for the Mariners. He's had a really good season. Great to see him have a bit of a breakout here in the 2026 year. He has been everything the Mariners could have hoped out of that DH and right field spot, especially after Luke Raley went down. Dom Canzone has answered the call every single day this year. Great to see the season that he has put together for himself. Curtis Rogers here with you on the postgame show. Another guy who had a great game was Cal Raleigh. What did he have to say about his three RBI performance in this one? Well, let's head to the clubhouse in Anaheim here from the Mariners catcher.
13: Against him. Wanted to get on the fastball, wanted to, make him get deep in counts, and we did that in the first inning and made him work, and, you know, we were able to, you know, keep batting on after that, so it was good approaches, you know, setting the tone early, but we did a good job with that.
20: You guys put seven runs up and didn't hit a homer. I mean, it shows that you guys are capable of manufacturing runs and putting runs together without having hit over the fence, doesn't it?
13: Yeah, for sure. I mean, you know, I thought we drew some good walks today, took our hits, moved some runners, did some good things that, you know, promotes swing baseball. So I thought that was a good all-around offensive production tonight.
6: So what was your assessment on how the bullpen did? That might have been the sharpest Vardy's look since he's come back off the IL.
13: Yeah, I mean, give him credit. You

0: they came in and got the big, you know, first two outs there. It was huge. And then for him to go back out and get some of those guys out in the heart of the order were really big. And then you could add on the rest of the guys, honestly, too. Cooper Criswell did really good. It was a good effort today from them. They picked up the slack there, and it was a good night from them.
1: Yeah, you caught George for a long time. Did you ever think he'd walk five guys in a game? I mean, I just didn't seem like he could find the zone right away.
0: Yeah, I mean, I know he was, fighting with the mound there a little bit, whether it was the landing spot or the mound itself. But, it happens. It is what it is, so... But I thought he did good enough in those tough spots to execute some pitches and get out, work out of some of those tough spots, which was ultimately, I thought, the deciding factor for him in his outing today.
2: That was Mariners catcher Cal Raleigh down in the clubhouse following the Mariners 7-2 victory today over the LA Angels. Let's take a look at the Chevy Silverado scoreboard. Full slate of action in Major League Baseball. And the Astros lose tonight 5-2 to the Kansas City Royals. Casey picking up the victory in Houston. The Rangers, unfortunately, get a victory tonight. They beat the Red Sox 7-3. Nathan Eovaldi picks up the victory. Cubs with an 8-4 win over the Braves. Pete Crow Armstrong hit home runs number 43 and 44 on the year. Shota Imanaga picks up the victory for Chicago. The Orioles get a 7-1 victory over the Mets. Pete Alonso hits career home run number 301. He hit number 300 in his return to Citi Field last night, so he tacked on one more as the Orioles beat the Mets 7-1. Phillies blank the Nationals 3-0. Zach Wheeler picks up his 13th victory of the year. Brewers with a 5-4 win over the Pirates. Antonio Sensatella gets his 11th win. In Cincinnati, the Reds pick up a 6-2 victory over the LA Dodgers. Rays beat the A's 4-3 from Tampa Bay. Blue Jays 5-1 win over the Detroit Tigers. Max Scherzer gets the victory against his former ball club. Twins with a 5-4 win over the New York Yankees in 13 innings from Target Field today. The Giants beat the Cardinals in 10, 6-5 from Busch Stadium. And the Guardians with a 6-3 victory over the White Sox. Guardians now a half game up on the White Sox in the American League Central. So a lot of positioning switching going on here in the American League, especially in that AL Central race, as the winner of that division right now would get a bye into the divisional round. So even though the Central has not been particularly good this year, pretty much kind of on the same level as the AL West, that's going to be of the utmost importance, that AL Central race. Really, also the AL West, as all four teams still jockeying for first place right now, the Guardians and White Sox and the Astros and the Rangers. There could be some big movement here over the season's final week and a half or so for that divisional round bye, because the AL East, even though they have the three best teams in the American League right now, only one of those teams is going to get a bye into the divisional round. That is your Chevy Silverado scoreboard. Whether tackling the trails or this weekend's chores, Chevy Silverado and Silverado HD were built to take on the Northwest. When we return on the postgame show, we'll get you set for the final road series of the 2026 regular season, three-gamer against the Colorado Rockies, which begins on Friday. More to come on the postgame on the NC Machinery Mariners Radio Network.
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11: Here's the pitch. Swung on, ripped into left field, falling fast. It's down. It's a base hit. Randy had to wait. Now he's going to score, and the Mariners have another. Cal Raleigh, his second hit of the night. He's driven in three. The Mariners add one more. It's 7-2 Mariners.
2: That is how this game would end. 7-2 is the final score. Mariners win it over the Angels. They take the final game of this series and now finish off this road trip with a three-game weekend series against the Colorado Rockies beginning on Friday night. Brian Wu takes the mound for Seattle. He'll be opposite Gabriel Hughes of the Rockies. Saturday, Bryce Miller will face off against Tomoyuki Sugano. And then on Sunday, Cade Anderson and Kyle Freeland is the matchup in the series finale. So Mariners win it 7-2 tonight over the LA Angels. Great performances from Cal Raleigh, from Dom Canzone. Randy Arozarena scored three times. Good to see the offense show up here in the series finale. We got a lot of people to thank for tonight's broadcast. For Rick Riz, Gary Hill, Shane Andreer, and Ryan Gildersleeve, I'm Curtis Rogers. We will talk to you Friday from Coors Field on the NC Machinery Mariners Radio Network.
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12: Mateer bouncing in the pocket, grabbed and sacked. And that's going to do it. Michigan is going to get the win over number 11, Oklahoma.
13: 2-0. What should America know about this Michigan Wolverine football team?
14: We're coming.
11: Michigan picking up a key win over Oklahoma last weekend. Troy Bowles, linebacker for the Wolverines. Baker Mayfield, former quarterback for the Sooners. His coach in Tampa Bay is Todd Bowles, Troy's dad. Mayfield had a little friendly wager with his coach on the outcome of last weekend's game. Mayfield lost. So he showed up at Wednesday's press conference wearing a maize and blue number 18 Michigan practice jersey while his coach hummed the victors. Michigan fight song.
15: Let's go, Blue!
16: Oh, that hurts. That hurts real bad. It's been a rough couple days. Oh, damn, Todd.
15: Can you explain that for us?
16: Oklahoma versus Michigan. Todd's son was on the winning side of it, and the Sooners were not. And so, therefore, I squeezed into this old tank top.
15: To do. Buy that for you?
16: Nope. He's probably got something worse.
17: I mean, in all fairness, the yellow isn't a bad color on you.
16: Thanks, Jenna.
11: Baker Mayfield and the Buccaneers hosting the Browns, the team that drafted Mayfield number one overall in 2018, current Browns coach Todd Monken.
18: I don't get into how a person feels.
14: we all feel the way we feel about certain situations in our life, and I don't blame him, just like he could never blame me the way I feel about certain things in our life. And listen, he's so competitive that he wants to beat everybody he plays. This just happens to be one where I'm sure there's a little bit there, but ultimately, he always wants to play well. I think that's, again, you'll have to speak to him, but I've never been around him where he didn't want to compete and fight like hell to win. So this just happens to be one other piece of it. Well, first off, he's highly intelligent. You could just get the beginning of a call out of your mouth and he's already got it down. He wants the game plan early so he can look at it at home. So he comes in the building prepared. On the field, he's just highly, highly competitive. And he holds himself to a high standard and he holds others to a high standard, which is everything you're looking for in a player, I guess, just in a human being in general.
11: Browns, of course, dealing with their own quarterback situation. Deshaun Watson, shaky in week one, getting the start in week two nonetheless. Does he have to play well this week to also start in week three?
14: I wouldn't say that. I always expect our players to play well. I wouldn't put him out there if I didn't. So I expect him to play really well. And there were moments Sunday that he did. And there were moments we did a really good job offensively. And there were moments we didn't. And there were moments we didn't coach well enough. There was moments we didn't play well enough. I don't get too far ahead because really what matters most is that we have a great Wednesday.
18: I mean, I think the media has this expectation that I'm supposed to throw 400 yards and 5 touchdowns every week. So until that happens, I guess it's going to be the same situation. So again, my job is to make sure I'm operating well so we can try to get a win and keep moving forward from there.
11: Speculation has been Deshaun Watson was handed the keys to the offense for the first two games that they would be playing on the road.
19: I believe the Cleveland Browns made the right decision at quarterback this week. And here's why. Once you have made the decision initially to start Deshaun Watson, there is no logic in my mind to replacing him after one game and walking Shedeur Sanders into this week on the road at Tampa, where all of the conversation starting today and tomorrow is going to be about Baker Mayfield and the Browns and the breakup and what happened, et cetera, et cetera. And that because of the fact they know they're not going anywhere this season, bring him home against Carolina on September 27th to a hero's welcome. Deshaun Watson is going to play in his last game as a Brown this week. I think that is pretty obvious. He will never, in my mind, take another snap as a Cleveland Brown after this week.
11: Browns, Buccaneers, Sunday in Tampa. Browns host Carolina in week three. Sunday in Dallas, Cowboys and Commanders. Dallas coming off the loss to the Giants earlier on the Golics.
20: The defense will come around to how they're going to come around. And I don't know where that's going to be. I don't know. They were last in defense. Will they still be in the 20s? Will they be in the teens? Will they be in the upper half? I don't know where it's going to end up. But to me, you can talk all the defense you want. That's still a work in progress. To me, it was the offense.
21: Yeah.
20: The offense had under 300 yards of total offense. The offense averaged under 4 yards a carry.
11: And the Cowboys wind up losing at the Meadowlands to the Giants in the week one primetime matchup as well. Straight ahead, speaking of football, a bit of curveball thrown at us for this weekend's big college matchup. That's next. It's ESPN Radio.
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28: 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Braden, good afternoon. 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
11: Guardians beat the White Sox. They leapfrog Chicago into first place in the division. Aaron Judge leaves the Yankees game in the sixth inning. Blake Snell leaves the Dodgers game in the first. And will we even see LSU's quarterback this weekend?
32: Lane Kiffin is going to be as big a villain as we've ever seen.
33: Ole Miss needs to win more and try to show their anger.
34: Throws right up the middle. Touchdown, LSU. A pump with a fist from Lane Kiffin, the new head coach here in Baton Rouge.
3: told the players, you don't have anything to worry about. It. There's just going to be so much attention, hatred, everything on me. I said, you just get to go play.
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11: And it is a huge matchup in Oxford on Saturday. Lane Kiffin returns to Ole Miss. LSU goes in facing the Rebels in a top 10 matchup. But Wednesday night came the bombshell. LSU is listing starting quarterback Sam Leavitt as doubtful for the game at Ole Miss. He played in the win over Louisiana Tech last

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11: It's here, bouncing in the pocket, grabbed and sacked, and that's going to do it. Michigan is going to get the win over number 11, Oklahoma.
12: 2-0. What should America know about this Michigan Wolverine football team?
13: We're coming.
10: Michigan picking up a key win over Oklahoma last weekend. Troy Bowles, linebacker for the Wolverines. Baker Mayfield, former quarterback for the Sooners. His coach in Tampa Bay is Todd Bowles, Troy's dad. Mayfield had a little friendly wager with his coach on the outcome of last weekend's game. Mayfield lost. So he showed up at Wednesday's press conference wearing maize and blue number 18 Michigan practice jersey while his coach hummed the victors. Michigan fight song.
14: Let's go, Blues! Oh,
15: that hurts. That hurts real bad. It's been a rough couple days. Oh, damn, Todd.
16: Can you explain that for us?
15: Oklahoma versus Michigan. Todd's son was on the winning side of it, and the Sooners were not, and so... therefore, I squeezed into this old tank top. To do.
16: Buy this for you?
15: Nope. He's probably got something worse.
17: I mean, in all fairness, the yellow it's not a bad color on you.
15: Thanks, Jenna.
10: Baker Mayfield and the Buccaneers hosting the Browns, the team that drafted Mayfield number one overall in 2018. Current Browns coach Todd Monken.
18: I don't get into how a person feels. We all feel the way we feel about certain situations in our life, and I don't blame him, just like he could never blame me the way I feel about certain things in our life. And listen, he's so competitive. He wants to beat everybody he plays. This just happens to be one where I'm sure there's a little bit there, but ultimately, he always wants to play well. I think that's, again, you'll have to speak to him, but I've never been around him where he didn't want to compete and fight like hell to win. So this just happens to be one other piece of it. Well, first off, he's highly intelligent. You could just get the beginning of a call out of your mouth and he's already got it down. He's wants the, you know, he wants the game plan early so he can look at it at home. So he comes in the building prepared. On the field, he's just highly, highly competitive. And he holds himself to a high standard and he holds others to a high standard, which is everything you're looking for in a player, I guess, just in a human being in general.
10: Browns, of course, dealing with their own quarterback situation. Deshaun Watson, shaky in week one, getting the start in week two nonetheless. Does he have to play well this week to also start in week three?
18: I wouldn't say that. I just, I always expect our players to play well. I wouldn't put him out there if I didn't. So I expect him to play really well. And there were moments Sunday that he did. And there were moments we did a really good job offensively. And there were moments we didn't. And there were moments we didn't coach well enough. There was moments we didn't play well enough. I don't get too far ahead because really what matters most is that we have a great Wednesday.
6: I mean, I think the media has this expectation that I'm supposed to throw 400 yards and 5 touchdowns every week. So until that happens, I guess it's going to be the same situation. So again, my job is to make sure I'm operating well so we can try to get a win and keep moving forward from there.
10: Speculation has been Deshaun Watson was handed the keys to the offense for the first two games that they would be playing on the road.
13: I believe the Cleveland Browns made the right decision at quarterback this week. And here's why. Once you have made the decision initially to start Deshaun Watson, there is no logic in my mind to replacing him after one game and walking Shedeur Sanders into this week on the road at Tampa, where all of the conversation starting today and tomorrow is going to be about Baker Mayfield and the Browns and the breakup and what happened, et cetera, et cetera. And that because of the fact they know they're not going anywhere this season, bring him home against Carolina on September 27th to a hero's welcome. Deshaun Watson is going to play in his last game as a Brown this week. I think that is pretty obvious. He will never, in my mind, take another snap as a Cleveland Brown after this week.
10: Browns, Buccaneers, Sunday in Tampa. Browns host Carolina in week three. Sunday in Dallas, Cowboys and Commanders. Dallas coming off the loss to the Giants earlier on the Golics.
19: The defense will come around to how they're going to come around. And I don't know where that's going to be. I don't know. They were last in defense. Will they still be in the 20s? Will they be in the teens? Will they be in the upper half? I don't know where it's going to end up. But to me, you can talk all the defense you want. That's still a work in progress. To me, it was the offense.
20: Yeah.
19: The offense had under 300 yards of total offense. The offense averaged under 4 yards a carry.
10: And the Cowboys wind up losing at the Meadowlands to the Giants in the week one primetime matchup as well. Straight ahead, speaking of football, we had a curveball thrown at us for this weekend's big college matchup. That's next. It's ESPN Radio.
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10: Guardians beat the White Sox. They leapfrog Chicago into first place in the division. Aaron Judge leaves the Yankees game in the sixth inning. Blake Snell leaves the Dodgers game in the first. And will we even see LSU's quarterback this weekend?
31: Lane Kiffin is going to be as big a villain as we've ever seen.
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33: 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Touchdown, LSU. A pump with a fist from Lane Kiffin, the new head coach here in Baton Rouge.
34: The players, you don't have anything to worry about. If there's just gonna be so much attention, hatred, everything on me, and you just get to go play.
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37: It's LSU versus the world right now,
10: and it is a huge matchup in Oxford on Saturday. Lane Kiffin returns to Ole Miss. LSU goes in facing the Rebels in a top 10 matchup. But Wednesday night came the bombshell. LSU is listing starting quarterback Sam Leavitt as doubtful for the game at Ole Miss. He played in the win over Louisiana Tech last weekend. Coach Lane Kiffin hasn't mentioned about any injuries. Earlier on Amber and Ian, our Ian Fitzsimmons.
9: Stop. Honey, hush. Sam Leavitt, doubtful?
38: He's playing in the game.
9: Lane being Lane. Like, oh, you're going to serve my guy's papers today? I'll tell you what, honey. Here comes the official injury report.
0: start preparing for a backup quarterback, right? Because maybe Sam goes, maybe he doesn't. Maybe he has some phantom injury.

0: Every plan, including unlimited, is $15 a month. 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
6: He was tearing it up. 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
6: That's Brian Rue. Masterful. Absolutely masterful. And should we just say it right now? 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
10: Guardians beat the White Sox. They leapfrog Chicago into first place in the division. Aaron Judge leaves the Yankees game in the sixth inning. Blake Snell leaves the Dodgers game in the first. And will we even see LSU's quarterback this weekend?
11: Lane Kiffin is going to be as big a villain as we've ever seen.
12: Ole Miss needs to win more and try to show their anger.
13: Throws right up the middle, touchdown LSU! A pump of a fist from Lane Kiffin, the new head coach here in Baton Rouge.
14: I told the players, you don't have anything to worry about. If there's just going to be so much attention, hatred, everything on me, I said, you just get to go play.
15: He bailed out on a team that had a chance to win the national championship.
16: He is the one that left them behind.
17: It's LSU versus the world right now.
10: And it is a huge matchup in Oxford on Saturday. Lane Kiffin returns to Ole Miss. LSU goes in facing the Rebels in a top 10 matchup. But Wednesday night came the bombshell. LSU is listing starting quarterback Sam Leavitt as doubtful for the game at Ole Miss. He played in the win over Louisiana Tech last weekend. Coach Lane Kiffin hasn't mentioned about any injuries. Earlier on Amber and Ian, our Ian Fitzsimmons.
18: Stop. Honey, hush. Sam Leavitt, doubtful.
19: He's playing in the game.
18: Lane being Lane. Like, oh, you're going to serve my guy's papers today? I'll tell you what, honey. Here comes the official injury report. Start preparing for a backup quarterback, right? Because maybe Sam goes, maybe he doesn't. Maybe he has some phantom injury, maybe he doesn't. To me, this is all about Lane being Lane.

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5: 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Longest active win streak in Major League Baseball belongs to the Rays. 4-3 win over the A's on Wednesday. Fifth straight win. They lead the Yankees by 4.5, but they lose Aaron Judge, who strikes out twice before leaving in the sixth. ESPN's Eduardo Perez.
6: Let's not forget that Aaron Judge came back after those 84 games, after 100 days of not being able to go he didn't do rehab in the minor leagues. He went straight to playing the games. And then when you do that, you're on your feet a lot more, and you are going to be sore. Now, what have the Yankees been able to do? Well, they've been able to go out, play him one game, give him a day off, play him another day, give him a day off, but still you're on your feet and you are going, those are natural sorenesses. And I think Aaron Judge knows his body really well. Aaron Boone played the game. He's managed the game for so long. He understands also that what's important is to get Aaron Judge ready for the postseason. And that's getting his at-bats, but he's going through the rehab right now as we speak at the major league level and not at the minor league level like Wilson Contreras did with the Boston Red Sox, who missed less time, but he did go down for a rehab assignment.
5: Speaking of injured players, Dodgers fall to the Reds 6-2. Blake Snell leaves in the first inning after throwing 19 pitches. Manager Dave Roberts.
7: Obviously happy that he alerted us early to get him out of the game, not make it worse. For me, I heard, or he told me, that he felt some tightness in his left groin and, it didn't loosen up. So obviously the right decision is to get him out. I think number one is we'll see how he comes in tomorrow, how he feels, get some more treatment. And then when we get back to L.A., then we can make that decision.
5: Dodgers could have clinched the NL West on Wednesday. They lost. Padres won, though. We see all kinds of walk-offs in baseball. Walk-off homer, walk-off hit by pitch, walk-off balk. Technology bringing us a new one.
8: Runners will be off. The 3-2. Outside ball four, but a tap of the head by Brandon Valenzuela. This ABS challenge is brought to you by xcopper.com. We look to the board where that is overturned. Strike three, and the Blue Jays win. They'll salvage this series.
5: 5-1 the final.

0: what we're about to go in here and do.
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5: Braden is 12 years old, just graduated 5th grade. And he's up in Linden. Braden joined us over on Cafe 104.1 this morning. And now he's joining us here live in The Zone. Braden, good afternoon. Nice to talk to you again today.
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8: 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Still waiting on more news here around the LSU Ole Miss quarterback situation. We've discussed it. We will continue to discuss it if you're just tuning in. Yeah, unexpectedly, out of nowhere, LSU starting quarterback Sam Leavitt is a surprise doubtful ahead of the Ole Miss game. Now, just for definition purposes, doubtful actually has a definition, which I didn't realize. It's a player having a 25% chance to play. Now, gamesmanship, as it was discussed in the article on ESPN.com, because people are speculating why, not because of Leavitt, but because of his head coach, Lane Kiffin. What is he doing as a gamesmanship? He's listing him there to try to screw with Ole Miss a little bit. Penalties could be for $25,000 to $100,000 if they prove it's gamesmanship. We're not saying it is.
9: But how can you prove that it's gamesmanship, though? Like, because if a player says that he's hurt, you have to tell the player that he's not hurt. How do you prove that?
8: That's a very hard thing to do, obviously.
9: Yeah, you can't do that.
8: So we will keep you updated on that. We're trying to find out more information. Paul Feinbaum is going to join us in about an hour or so, and he will, of course, have the latest on that, because this is a huge developing story as to whether or not the starting quarterback for LSU will play against Ole Miss in the Lane Kiffin Bowl on Saturday night, 7:30 p.m. Eastern on ABC. Now, and Pete Thamel was showing that on television, the report last night, a shocker on the SEC injury report with LSU starting quarterback Sam Leavitt listed as doubtful. Smalls and I have gone to the place of, it's Lane Kiffin. We can expect anything. We have every right to doubt everything. Yes. We are not going to do that to Sam Leavitt. So obviously we hope everything is okay with him. And if it is, God forbid, a real life thing, obviously our thoughts are with him. We're not talking about Leavitt as much as we're talking about his head coach and the ability to just do stuff that we don't see others doing.
10: Especially ahead of a matchup like this one.
8: With his old school that he left the way in which he left him. Now, we just had Michelle's Madness in terms of the panic rankings. God forbid for these teams, they go to 0-2 this weekend. Oh my God, what could happen? Green Bay Packers. I said, all right, well, they can figure out a way to bounce back from this if they go 0-2. You guys said, how is that exactly? A dumb response, Micah? Isn't that the reason that they would bounce back? Now, it's a while from now.
10: He might come back week 6. What sort of a hole will they find themselves in by the time he comes back? And you just assume that he's going to be 100% Micah, ready to go. The closer is out there. It may take a little bit for him and that defense to become whole.
9: Can Micah Parsons play offensive line?
8: Probably could.
10: Great question.
8: Like, they probably won't play him there.

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7: JoJo Grubasek, a sophomore at Western Washington University and going on American Ninja Warrior for what? JoJo, is this the third time you've been on the show?
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8: 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We just finished season 18, the one that's airing right now. 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And I had always wanted to be on the show. I had watched it. So I started doing ninja. I did some like rock climbing and like, that's how I kind of got into it. 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
6: 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I'm over it with Pat the producer.
9: Why didn't anyone tell me how important conditioner was to hair?
10: You don't have hair.
9: I use it on my beard. Who knows a coward?
11: Oh.
9: So I'm going to a concert tonight because I'm trying to be a cultured member of society. Nuno called me an inspiration for doing this type of thing.
12: Can you imagine Javante trying to tackle Derrick Henry?
11: No,
13: I can't.
11: Absolutely.
14: Wait, the thing is, I think I could. I am about 5'5", 140 pounds.
15: I'm over it. I'm sick and tired and over it.
9: Get a life.
16: Yes, each and every day here on Sportsman Life, presented by Progressive Insurance, our producer, Pat Costello, gives us items in and around sports entertainment, his life that he is over. I love hearing that clip from Javante when he said he could tackle Derrick Henry.
11: I know.
16: Because Javante and I played football at my house a couple of months ago, and both of us, just from having a catch, were ready to pass out. So I'm going to guess that neither one of us could potentially tackle Derrick Henry at any point. Go ahead, Pat.
9: Speaking of tackling people, I'd like to talk about Jeffrey Simmons. He's a great defensive tackle for the Tennessee Titans. The Tennessee Titans play the Philadelphia Eagles this weekend at 1 p.m. Mm. And I would like to read you a tweet from our Titans reporter, Teron Davenport, from Jeffrey Simmons, who said, "We just need to make Jalen Hurts be a QB. Stop his runs, make sure he doesn't get out of the pocket, and make plays." We just need to make sure Jalen Hurts... Or we just need to make Jalen Hurts be a QB, is what Jeffrey Simmons decided to say. Because what you really need to do is poke the bear with the Philadelphia Eagles, Jeffrey Simmons. It's not like the Titans have any problems of their own. What you really want to do is make that defense angry against your quarterback who...
17: If we're keeping a buck right now, we ask.
9: Yeah, it has been pretty awful. But yeah, this is a great idea, Jeffrey Simmons. Keep talking smack and give the Eagles billboard material. That'll work out well for you.
16: Jeffrey Simmons is the number one player that I have said as a Patriots fan, I hope Mike Vrabel gets back. Like, I want him on my team. I've hoped Vrabel finds it. He gets all these A.J. Brown. I would rather Jeffrey Simmons. I just think he's a game wrecker. What are you doing, though? What, Jalen Hurts hasn't proven that he knows how to play quarterback? Are we serious right now? Good luck on that one.
11: Yeah, as an Eagles fan, are you upset with this commentary? Are you taking it personal, Ev?
16: I'm not going to answer these questions anymore. I'm not an Eagles fan. I love Jalen Hurts.
12: I mean, since 2022, when the Eagles traded for A.J. Brown, Jalen Hurts, top 5 in QBR from the pocket. Mm.

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6: Some surprising news out of Baton Rouge. LSU starting quarterback Sam Levitt is listed as doubtful.
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11: 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ESPNU, we are presented by Progressive Insurance. If you missed Paul Feinbaum, I would strongly urge going back and listening to it on the podcast. Ooh. He was unreal with us on the breaking news last night that LSU quarterback Sam Levitt is, per ESPN.com, a surprise doubtful ahead of the Ole Miss game. Now, he's doubtful, which is an injury designation. The injury has not been stated. We obviously hope, and we want to preface all of this, that there's nothing real life going on with Sam Levitt, because if that's the case, obviously, don't play if you're not able to play, if it's real life stuff. If it's injury based, obviously we still hope he's okay. We don't know where it came from, when it happened, and it hasn't been alluded to. The example that we have been using this morning is if CC's head coach at Virginia, Tony Elliott, announced ahead of a big game, starting quarterback is doubtful. What our reaction is, damn, I didn't even know that guy got hurt. What do you think the injury is? And that's the extent of it. Oh, wait, maybe he tried to gut it out on Saturday through three interceptions, and maybe he just had to tell Coach Elliott after the fact because he's banged up going into a big game, and that's what happened. There's no fishiness. There's no mystery. It's just guy was banged up, may not have shared it with the coach, tried to gut it out. That's being an athlete. Cool, period. We move on to the next topic. When your coach is Lane Kiffin, and then Pete Thamel, who is a phenomenal reporter, ESPN college sports reporter, puts out there moments ago that basically nobody on the Ole Miss coaching staff believes that Sam Levitt is hurt. How do they know that? Because they all worked with the guy that's coaching LSU. Mm. This is as fishy as could be, even though there may be nothing going on. Lane Kiffin's presence, Paul Feinbaum described it as sociopathic tendencies. Not that he's a sociopath,
12: but he did say he's a narcissist.
11: Well, I think Lane would acknowledge that. That's where all of this gray area and the muddiness comes into play. No,
12: you're right. And what's been out there in the ether is that Sam Levitt is dealing with a sore throwing shoulder, and it's easy to buy that because of the poor game against Louisiana Tech where he threw three picks and the offense was uneven. But popping up on the injury report at this point in the week while everybody is pretty much done with their install and going into the final days, the final stages of prep, it's a bit of a surprise. And Lane Kiffin is not above embellishing on the injury report. Paul Feinbaum, who was just on with us, said that he was investigated for doing such a thing once before. So, yeah, it's hard to get a read on this, but if you're the Ole Miss staff, you have to prepare as if Sam Levitt is going to be in the lineup, and you have to react if you have different cards on Saturday night in Oxford.

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9: Mrs. Yes, Costello, twice. Welcome to the show. You broke up with your husband twice previously on Valentine's Day.
10: We were going out for dinner. More time passes. Now I called back to the house and his brother answered and he said something must be up. 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Well, I found out Villanova went into double overtime and he refused to leave to drive down for dinner.
9: Tomorrow is Valentine's Day, as we've discussed. What is it that you guys have planned?
10: We make a nice dinner here at the house and just enjoy the Olympics.
9: Does Villanova play? I was just curious. Maybe you get Jay Wright to come over one year. 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
9: 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I'm just saying, Pat, that Smalls just said, basically Smalls said your mom is unbelievably interested in Jay Wright.
12: I mean, who isn't? But no, my mom is not a free agent.
13: She's not a free agent. She's just a Jay Wright fan.
14: Every mom in the suburban Philadelphia area from, 2000 to 2018
12: still
14: oh for sure, but especially while he was there, had a massive crush on Jay Wright.
15: So Jay Wright is the hall pass for all the suburban moms.
14: Yes, every single
15: in the
14: dad
15: Philadelphia metro
9: so
15: area.
9: They all become free agents when Jay Wright is around.
14: Every single dad in that area, a fan of Jay Wright and respects his work, but is also terrified of him.
15: So it's like I can't even be mad, it's Jay Wright, right?
13: So Jay Wright pulled.

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10: Mutton busting. 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All right, so you've got a son named Walker. 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
12: Let me clean up something that happened in Tahoe. 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
12: 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There was a lot of speculation Diana Rossini involved in this. It's not Diana Rossini.
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1: People are jumping already, and I'm like, slow down. It's one game.

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4: 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Someone very early in the process said, you know, this guy's a killer and don't underestimate his chances to get the team. You know, you never know how these things go, but I think it's an ideal situation in the sense that he's buying a team that obviously is very well run at the moment. And his son, Neil, I think is going to be heavily involved in day-to-day operations on the team. And I think that ownership being involved, not in the minutiae of football, but in how football operations work, I think can be a really good thing. And that will be an interesting case study to see over the coming years how it works in Seattle.
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1: 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Of the day.
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5: 159 strikeouts. And he pops this ball to deep left field. Alonso will watch number 301 into the second deck. The show goes on for Pete Alonso, Baltimore Oriole at City Field.
6: Another standing ovation, Pete Alonso. Mid-Atlantic Sports Network, Pete Alonso. He's homered in consecutive games five times this season. Congratulations. And the New York Mets once again had something to cheer about. Play of the day brought to you by Dude. This is as good as it gets. Dude Wipes, because wetter is better. 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Major retailers nationwide. Dude Wipes, best clean, hands down. There's only one Belichick on the staff at North Carolina. As Bill Belichick's son, Steve Belichick, the defensive coordinator, has resigned. Mike Lombardi resigned slash fired. Bill Belichick Sr. on the clock, I would think, at North Carolina. They have Clemson coming up this weekend.
7: At Clemson.
6: Man. That one, that kind of quiet, though. You got a game against Clemson and Dabo. Yeah, Paul?
7: This is one of the weirder stories because Steve Belichick's gone. The investigation is ongoing. But they just won. They're 2-0. If they somehow beat Clemson, they get a week off, and then they're hosting Notre Dame, which will probably be undefeated coming into that game.
6: And Steve Belichick was the defensive coordinator. He resigned from his position effective October 27th, 2026. And he was on a medical leave there. Mike Lombardi was the GM, and he was fired as well. Yes, Marvin.
8: And UNC Clemson, noon start.
6: Ooh.
8: Get right to it.
6: Okay. Nooner. Okay. Well, wow. Interesting. Yes, yeah, still.
9: With Notre Dame, a good loss maybe.
6: Well, you're going to have to win your way out of this.
9: Yeah.
6: You don't have your GM, and you don't have your son, your defensive coordinator. And the defense has played pretty well the first two games. I think they've given up 13 points. Now you got Clemson at Clemson. How much is Clemson favored by?
9: That feels like a winnable game, too. It sounds nice. On they'll be 3-0. They'll have just beaten Clemson, who's very beatable. And then you make something happen.
6: Yeah, Paul.
7: As of this morning, Clemson is a 3.5-point favorite at home, which is... basically means it's a pick'em game.
6: Yeah.
9: Saucy.
6: I don't know who to root for in that game or root against in that game. Because if Dabo loses that one, if Bill wins that one, now the fact that he's an underdog, you don't expect them to win, but if they happen to win, given everything else that's going on, yes, Dylan?
9: If you told me at any point during Dabo's tenure at Clemson that they would only be 3.5-point favorites at home against UNC, I'd be like, wow.
6: Yeah. Yeah, Paulie.
7: And Clemson has at California next week and hosts Miami. It could go wrong fast.
6: By the way, I got a little blowback yesterday. All I do is report, and my sources are great. And I mentioned yesterday, I'll give you the actual tweet if I can find it here. By the way, update the poll results if you can, Dylan, before I find what I mentioned yesterday. Okay, go ahead.
9: So we've got two up there. More doubtful, Sam Levitt's availability or Lane Kiffin's injury report. About 88% say Lane Kiffin's injury report. And if your team is building a new stadium, would you want a covered, an open air, or a retractable roof? 65% want the retractable roof.
6: Yeah.
9: You get the best of both worlds.
6: Yeah. If you've got an extra $100, $140 million.
9: And who doesn't?
6: Yeah. Who doesn't want the sun to shine in? Right? A crisp autumn day? Wouldn't you want that? I mentioned the Protect College Sports Act yesterday. And they put language in there that you can only have as many as 19 schools in your conference. This was a direct message to the Big Ten, and I guess in part to the SEC. Big Ten has 18. That means they could add one more. Now, my source said the 19-school limit could be adjusted upwards before this becomes law, maybe to 20 or 22 in order to get it passed in the House. He goes on to say, there are schools and conferences pressing for such an adjustment. Both Florida senators conspicuously voted against the initial vote. That reflects Florida State and Miami's interest in being able to get out of the ACC without having to wait a five-year waiting period. Both schools, according to my source, remain highly interested in finding new conference homes. My source then says, it's possible you'll hear from the ACC after this. Yeah, Paul.
7: So this is basically the Big Ten and SEC trying to add a few more schools before this rule goes into effect.
6: Yes.
7: Okay.
6: Yes. And Florida State and Miami would probably be absorbed by the SEC, I'm guessing. But if you can add three, if you're the SEC, to get to 19, or if you're the Big Ten, you could add one. If you're not getting Notre Dame, then who are you getting? Yeah, Paulie.
7: I think you should be in a conference by how your team feels. Like, Clemson feels like an SEC school. They behave like an SEC school. But, like, Oregon and those schools, they still seem West Coast. It's still, when I hear Oregon is in the Big Ten, it still has to, like, oh, yeah, yeah, after all, even a couple years in.
6: Well, let's start with Rutgers.
7: Yes. Okay.
6: Let's start with Rutgers. Oh, you know, you got to have the New York market. New York market isn't interested in college football. And by the way, it's New Jersey. Just saying.
8: Piscataway at that.
7: It's a whole different state.
6: Jason in Michigan. Hi, Jason. What do you have for me?
0: Hey, how's it going, Dan?
6: Good, Jason.
0: So I was wanting to weigh in on this Michigan Western thing. So my question is this. So when you look up the rules on replay, it says general game time. Official time for the game is always the time displayed on the in-stadium game clock. But it says under replay adjustments, if official needs to add or restore or adjust time during instant replay review, they must rely on the precision or the precise embedded game clock in the broadcaster's program feed.
6: They admitted they made a mistake here. They shouldn't have replayed it in the first place. There was nothing that happened where you go, you know what? Something happened there. Did he have the ball? Did he have it in bounds? I mean, the officials made a mistake here. They were confused. They added a second. They admitted they added a second. They shouldn't have. That's the oversight committee. So no matter what your rule book says, this is the they went back and looked at it. They didn't follow protocol. That's all. That's it. They could have overturned this. They added 1 second, take away the 1 second, take away the one play, you take away the Michigan win. That's all. Yes, Paul.
7: What if you gave Western Michigan football a future untimed down going forward? They get in some type of Big Mac game against like Miami of Ohio late night on a Tuesday. They lose, and like, you know what? We just want one more play, and they gift it to them.
6: By the way, controversy yesterday on Dan Patrick Takes a Gamble. We were told by the lifeguard on duty, the big German, we weren't allowed to curse because Shea and Irving cursed upwards of 90 times the previous episode. Shea and Irving is right now meeting with the big German to plead his case that he needs to have the Hans device taken off of him. He's going to be in the confessional coming up to explain his problem with the gambling podcast as we move forward. 1 hour in the books, two more to go. 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
24: Good morning, I'm Adam Smith. Well, the Mariners got a much-needed win last night. Cal Raleigh had two hits and three RBIs, and the Mariners kept their slim playoff hopes alive with a 7-2 win over the Los Angeles Angels. Turning to local news, two people, including a child, were hurt following an encounter with a bear in Whatcom County. Both victims were taken to a nearby hospital for treatment on Sunday. The extent of their injuries is unknown at this time. DFW officials are working to locate and trap the black bear in question. And a man's in custody after leading police on a pursuit on I-5. Officers initially pulled the suspect over on Airport Drive for expired registration early Tuesday. His car hit spike strips near Main Street in Ferndale, where he got out and tried to run off before being apprehended by a canine unit. In your local weather forecast, it'll be sunny once again in Bellingham today, a high of 74 degrees. Overnight tonight, mostly clear with a low around 51.
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0: being LeBron's block on him.
1: Yes, that's true. Yeah.
0: Not to be negative.
1: Yes, but he was on the receiving end of
0: yes.
1: LeBron's greatest defensive play. Yes, Paul.
2: If another sports show does Andre Iguodala Hall of Fame later today, we'll know they're watching.
1: Well, no, they're sampling. Jason Tatum is going to join us coming up. Maybe we can ask him. First question, do you think Andre Iguodala is a Hall of Famer? I'll hang up and listen. All right, we'll take a break. Andrew Whitworth, he'll be part of the broadcast team tonight for Amazon. He'll join us at the top of the hour. Controversy with the gambling podcast yesterday. We will address that. Shea and Irving did come in and file a complaint with the Big German because we were told no cursing on the gambling podcast. Only one got by the goalie. One curse word yesterday. The fans were not happy about this. Take a break. Back after this, Dan Patrick Show. Shout out to our friends, Panini America, the official trading card NFT partner of the Dan Patrick Show. 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
10: Good morning, I'm Adam Smith. Well, the Mariners got a much-needed win last night. Cal Raleigh had two hits and three RBIs, and the Mariners kept their slim playoff hopes alive with a 7-2 win over the Los Angeles Angels. Turning to local news, two people, including a child, were hurt following an encounter with a bear in Whatcom County. Both victims were taken to a nearby hospital for treatment on Sunday. The extent of their injuries is unknown at this time. DFW officials are working to locate and trap the black bear in question. And a man's in custody after leading police on a pursuit on I-5. Officers initially pulled the suspect over on Airport Drive for expired registration early Tuesday. His car hit spike strips near Main Street in Ferndale, where he got out and tried to run off before being apprehended by a canine unit. In your local weather forecast, it'll be sunny once again in Bellingham today, a high of 74 degrees. Overnight tonight, mostly clear with a low around 51.
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10: Good morning, I'm Adam Smith. Well, the Mariners got a much-needed win last night. Cal Raleigh had two hits and three RBIs, and the Mariners kept their slim playoff hopes alive with a 7-2 win over the Los Angeles Angels. Turning to local news, two people, including a child, were hurt following an encounter with a bear in Whatcom County. Both victims were taken to a nearby hospital for treatment on Sunday, but the extent of their injuries is unknown at this time. DFW officials are working to locate and trap the black bear in question. And a man's in custody after leading police on a pursuit on I-5. Officers initially pulled the suspect over on Airport Drive for expired registration early Tuesday. His car hit spike strips near Main Street in Ferndale, where he got out and tried to run off before being apprehended by a canine unit. In your local weather forecast, it'll be sunny once again in Bellingham today, a high of 74 degrees. Overnight tonight, mostly clear with a low around 51.
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0: That at least is good in terms of the injury front, but we'll have to watch the Bengals offensive line too and how they're able to cover for Joe Burrow. But this is going to be a really great game. I can't wait for it. I can't wait to see how Houston's defense responds yep. after the way they played against the Bills. And then we can sort of compare Josh Allen's performance against them against Joe Burrow's performance against them. And we're going to have even more data. It's going to be great. I'm pumped. So make sure you guys call us. Let us know what you're looking forward to in week two. Truths and lies from week one, 844-204-RICH. And coming up next, we are going to talk to Tony Gonzalez about the monster matchup coming our way in Buffalo tonight.
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4: 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Try Unstoppable's laundry scent boosts for as low as $5. The WNBA has been on a hiatus for over 2 weeks for the FIBA World Cup. Now, with only a few games left in the regular season, the W is back starting tomorrow night. The Minnesota Lynx sit in first place in the league standings with a 31-9 record. Minnesota has been dominant this season, but they did lose their last two games before the break. Legendary head coach Cheryl Reeve and her squad have four games left to tune up for the playoffs.
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16: Pro Football Hall of Famer Tony Gonzalez joins us now. What is up? Prime Video Thursday Night Football coverage of the Lions and Bills starts with the pregame show with Tony starting at 7 p.m. Eastern. We're happy to see your face. This is a massive game coming our way. We have the christening of the new Highmark Stadium. Of course, these two teams, the Lions and the Bills, both had incredible games last week. So intriguing on so many different fronts. But for you, when I look at the Bills and I see what Dalton Kincaid did last week, exploding for 130 yards, he was involved all over the field. You know better than anyone else what it's like to be a tight end that's the focal point of an offense. So how much trouble do you think that Kelvin Shepard's defense is going to have just containing Dalton tonight?
17: Well, you're right. He's at the top where they used him all over the field. And he's finally healthy, too. That's a big deal. He played 72% of the snaps last week. I think that's one of the highest he's ever played in the game since he's been in the NFL. So that was kind of the biggest thing that's been stopping him over the last couple years is just being healthy because he's a phenomenal talent. They use him all over the field. His blocking has improved. He is on his way to becoming an elite tight end in this league. And obviously with Josh Allen throwing him the ball, it's going to be a special connection. And one of the things that really stood out to me was the trust that was there last week. There was one of the plays that they had where

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11: Archives. Back here on the Rich Eisen Show. And hey, if you're an NFL fan, you might be in a long-distance relationship with your team, but you love your team, but you don't live near your team, and that just hurts your heart. 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
12: Boom.
11: I'm a member of Bonvoy.
12: Me too.
11: I feel like everyone
12: should
11: be.
12: Yeah.
11: You know?
12: Absolutely.
11: Yeah. So speaking of NFL fans, we have the phone lines lit up. And Eric, I have been asking you to call in, so we're going to take a call. So let's go. Shall we go to Andre in Michigan?
12: Andre.
11: Andre.
13: Hey, what's going on?
11: I see
13: y'all?
11: You have a suggestion for our higher register.
13: Yeah, so I was going with the notion that this Sunday, Vikings Bears, Carson Wentz gets hurt in Sunday's game against the Bears, and then JJ McCarthy wins it.
11: I like that. That's a higher register.
12: Okay.
11: How much do you believe that?
13: Well, I see that in last game, Carson Wentz came out a little shaky, took a few hits, lower body to the knee, and I'm like, ooh. And then the camera pans right over to JJ on the sideline. He's like checking his mic in his helmet, getting ready to. But like, I feel that it could be just JJ's time to come back out there and take the Bears out again in the final fourth quarter to win the game.
11: Mm. Okay, so, wow. Well, we never want anyone to get hurt. Yeah, we never wish
12: injury.
11: This to
12: yeah,
11: happen.
12: Of course.
11: But Carson Wentz, it was the typical Carson Wentz experience. There were ups, there were highs, there were lows, there were downs. It is a roller coaster ride. And I always think when we see the flashes and the good Carson Wentz, everyone always goes back to, oh, that 2017 season when he was in the MVP conversation.
12: No, he was the MVP. Until he got hurt.
11: And then they played the Rams, the Eagles.
12: And he met Aaron Donald at the goal line.
11: Exactly. And the meeting didn't go well.
12: That was the wrong move.
11: That was a bad date. So after that, though, I mean, he really.

0: was like, he was the MVP. He looked so good. So
1: yeah, awesome.
0: You knew that, you know that that was in his repertoire, but that was so long ago. And we have been on this ride with Carson Wentz ever since when he gets these spot starts. So I think that's the thing that you have to, you know, consider. And plus the way that he plays sometimes puts him into these vulnerable situations. But for JJ McCarthy, I think that, yeah, if he gets his shot, he better take it. Like, if not, what are they going to do with him? Because we talked to Mike Garafolo about this yesterday, and he mentioned, yeah, maybe using him potentially for a trade down the line. Also, you never know what happens, and especially with when you have these mobile quarterbacks and quarterbacks that use their legs to try and extend plays, and sometimes they're susceptible to getting hurt because of the way that they play, like Kyler Murray and Carson Wentz. Maybe you do need that depth there on the bench. But I think what we saw from the Vikings week one, they were the first team in NFL history to be down 12 plus points with under 20 minutes left in regulation and end up winning by 17 plus points.
1: Crazy.
0: They scored 29 unanswered points to win. This was a 39-22 win after trailing 22-10. So they came back and they got it done. I wish you well. I hope the Vikings do pull it off. I don't want to see Carson Wentz hurt, but I do wish the best for both Carson Wentz and JJ McCarthy.
1: Oh, you're so nice.
0: And for you as well. Thanks for calling in. Make sure you guys keep those phone lines ringing for us. We have higher register takes coming up.
1: Yeah, I think this is
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8: Hello, everybody. Happy Thursday. Welcome into the Rich Eisen Show. I'm Colleen Wolf filling in for Rich today, who he's not on long-term IR, so he will be back very shortly.
10: Day to day?
8: No. Yeah, just had to get rid of that. I had to 86 that appendix real quick. So here we are. Chris Brockman in the house. We got Mike Del Tufo, TJ Jefferson. By the way, TJ, I forgot to even, I know that you guys are used to the candle, but I love a candle so much, and there have been so many times over the past 12 years of working at NFL Network where I've wanted to light a candle for a player or a team or just like for segments, for vibes in general. Can't do it. Not allowed. So I am very appreciative that we're allowed to do that here, and I just think it's lovely.
11: Thank
8: Everybody should get on the candle.
11: Vibrations, chair. Colleen. That's what I try to bring to this show.
8: Yeah. It's working.
11: And when
8: it's
11: you
8: working.
11: Sat in this chair once, I left you a candle.
8: I know. And I ran through that candle. It was great. I'm a candle gal.
11: All right. I got to get you another one then.
8: Yeah. Okay. Cool. That's great. And then, yeah, guys, at some point, we have to try the passion fruit. Okay? But we're going to need a sharp knife is the only thing.
11: Let me go in my sock.
10: A sharp knife?
8: I don't know if we have a sharp knife around here. I thought about bringing one, but then I was like, what? I'm going to walk in with a big knife? Like, that feels kind of weird, too.
11: Well, Colleen, you're not a large person, so having a knife, you know, for protection wouldn't be a bad
8: thing. Oh, okay, yeah.
10: I don't think people would bat an eye, yeah.
8: Yeah, I'm just going to carry around a dagger now. By the way, I once

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10: 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A new fresh hour, hour 3 of the Rich Eisen Show here on this Thursday, September 17th. I'm Colleen Wolf sitting in for Rich Eisen with the whole crew. Still on Passion Fruit Watch.
12: Yes.
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10: I didn't bring my switchblade today. Chris Brockman, Mike Delfo, DJ Jefferson.
12: Saying what up to all our new watchers and listeners today that we got from social media yesterday. You're going to love it here.
10: Oh, that's great. Yeah, get comfortable. We have another hour for you. And we have a great guest coming up now. He's an elite talent evaluator. He has a front office perspective, and he's a fellow Philadelphian. Mike Mayock joins us on the show.
13: Mike!
10: Mike, I'm like contractually obligated to have a Mike from Philadelphia on every day that I host this show. So Mike Garofolo was yesterday. Right. Mike Mayock is today. First of all, great to see you. And I was talking to your daughter, Lee. How's the fam? How is everything? How are things?
14: Everything's great. We do share a similar background with the Philadelphia thing. And I just kind of felt like, well, I watched that intro. It was a great walk-on for Rich. But I would vote that when you're a guest host, you should have a similar video walk-on and have the ability to choose your own music call.
10: Wow. Oh, okay. Mike Mayock coming in. And the suggestions are awesome. And I think that you should be an executive producer on the show that I have only a small part of. But I'm coming in now to host today. Listen, I don't know what music I would have, but I really like the whole vibe of this show. I like the music. I like the voiceover. It's just like a fun feel.
12: Your coworkers.
10: And now that you're here, I have so many questions for you. So first of all, let's start with the Eagles. And now they have this new identity, which I'm trying to figure out as you evaluate them, what that identity is now with Sean Mannion there as the new offensive coordinator and AJ Brown gone.

0: rolling on here. And, you know, I have a lot to say over here about Pella Home. I don't know if you guys know about Pella, but you should know about Pella. And if you don't, take a look at what we have here for you. We are going to get you all the information you need about
1: Pella Windows and Doors.
0: Yes.
2: We love Pella.
1: There's
2: one on my desk.
0: Oh, really?
1: Right there, the Pella yellow.
0: Oh, look at that. Look at that.
2: Love Pella, baby.
1: Pella Windows and Doors, man.
0: Yeah, it's great. So we'll get you more on Pella on the other side as the Rich Eisen Show comes back with more. We have more matchups, more previews for the Week 2 game. And...
2: and pomegranates.
0: No.
1: The passion fruit.
0: Passion fruit. Brockman.
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0: throughout this World Cup. I went and saw Spain and France play in Texas Stadium on grass. It's like the minute you walk in the dome there, you can smell the grass. 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
2: 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A new stadium, a national audience, and two offensive heavyweights. Josh Allen faces Jared Goff. Lions, Bills, Thursday Night Football. 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
11: Westwood One presents Today in Women's Sports. Smell unstoppable all day long. Try Unstoppable's laundry scent boosts for as low as $5. The WNBA has been on a hiatus for over 2 weeks for the FIBA World Cup. Now, with only a few games left in the regular season, the W is back starting tomorrow night. The Minnesota Lynx sit in first place in the league standings with a 31-9 record. Minnesota has been dominant this season, but they did lose their last two games before the break. Legendary head coach Cheryl Reeve and her squad have four games left to tune up for the playoffs.
12: We have a really great opportunity. 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
11: The first place Lynx resume their season on Friday at home against the New York Liberty. With Today in Women's Sports, I'm Erica Herskowitz on Westwood One.
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0: $1 million less than Seattle. The Broncos in 2022 sold for $4.6 billion. The Panthers sold in 2018 for $2.2 billion. The Bills in 2014 sold for $1.4 billion. We should have a sports investment person on. I need somebody smart who could help me understand that. Is Seattle, I know they're coming off the Super Bowl, but is that a good investment for $9.6 billion?
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0: Welcome back. All right, short segment here. Coming up in about 10 minutes, I've got James Kelly. We've got a lot of ground to cover. So we will talk about the matchup tonight. I forgot. It's a beef day. Man, it's been a week now. Actually, it's been a life now. All right, so let me reset very quickly. Somehow, I left that out. How could I possibly have left that out? The beef segment is at the top of hour number three. So start thinking about that right now, because as I always say, once we get into hour number two, we're starting to move downhill quickly, especially since I've got James Kelly at the top, and then I've got EJ Emanuel in the middle of the hour, and then all of a sudden it's the top of the third hour. So if there's something you want to beef about, go ahead and start dialing, or go ahead and start hitting me up and writing your beefs in on social. We take beefs everywhere. On the phones, 1-800-636-8686. Also on the X at Jim Rome. Also on the email, RomeAtHaveTake.com. And also on the chat. So go to our YouTube channel. Beef segment, top of hour number three. One of the highlights of every single week, and it always works. I mentioned you've got that game tonight. Great matchup. Thursday night matchups generally are, I don't want to use the word because ass. They just are. They are because of obvious reasons. They're generally not that good. Tonight should be. It's early in the year. Yes, it's a short week, but you got two premier teams, marquee teams. It's going to be fireworks. Got a brand new stadium. Already a controversy about that stadium. No, not the miniature scoreboards, not the views that are partially obscured, but whether or not Oj belongs on the Wall of Fame. So we've got a lot of discussion. And a great game. I like it. Gary in Central Ohio on the chat. All model for the statue of the best player in franchise history who got away with murder. Just let me find my white suit. Ray Lewis. Ray did not kill anybody. There's not even an alleged. Ray didn't kill anybody. Ray certainly was in the wrong place at the wrong time. But Ray did not kill anybody. Oj did. In fact, more than one person. Anyway, James Kelly joins me next. We have a lot of games to break down. Don't want to miss that. The FanDuel segment next.
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2: Larry David is here fresh off of that Game 4 victory for the New York Knicks. 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
3: 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There was a break here."
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8: The 2026 Noisy Waters Mural Festival has announced the winners and selected the three artists who will go on to create Bellingham's next permanent large-scale murals. Artists came from all over the country and Canada to compete in the festival. They were selected through public vote. The winning recipients will return to Bellingham to create these murals, unveiling spring and summer 2027. The festival was put on by Paper Whale, a nonprofit organization that transforms underutilized spaces in Bellingham, and we thank them for this good news.
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5: May steps up in the pocket. 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Ball is on the ground. Seahawks fall on it.
12: The Seahawks hit the road to battle the division rival Cardinals from the desert. Join Steve Riebel and Dave Wyman this Sunday. 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
5: Darnold has time. Going to let it fly. Got a man, JSN. Makes the catch. He's going to back into the end zone for a touchdown. Seahawks.
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2: Braden is 12 years old, just graduated fifth grade, and he's up in Linden. 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Braden, good afternoon. Nice to talk to you again today.
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9: Braden is 12 years old, just graduated fifth grade, and he's up in Linden. 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Braden, good afternoon. 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
1: And welcome back to the Zone. Jason Upton with you for the day. Alan's fees off. We've got a fun one coming up. Hour and a half long show takes you up until start of coverage for Thursday night football. My Detroit Lions taking on the Buffalo Bills, and I think one of the best matchups you could put together here in the NFL to start off week two. Kickoff 5:15 for an awesome matchup we have going on tonight. There's going to be tons of points on the board, and boy, I'm a little bit worried about that one. We'll get into that in a little bit.

Plenty to get to on today's show. We're having Jamie Plankovic, head coach of the Ferndale Golden Eagles, on. Previewing tomorrow night's big, big matchup against Linden. That's going to be a fun one. A four-hour Friday Night Lights pregame show over at Ferndale High School. It's going to take you up until a 7 o'clock kickoff between Linden and Ferndale. Not the easiest one to get on the schedule this year because of some changes in both their conferences, but really happy they were able to get that together. I know a lot of people, not just around Whatcom County, but around the state, were hoping that we could get Linden Ferndale again this year, and we're getting it. So that's going to be a great matchup. We heard from Blake Van Dalen of Linden yesterday. We heard from Elliot Lenson, the Ferndale senior running back, who set a school record with 368 rushing yards last weekend. Now we're hearing from the coach of Ferndale himself, Jamie Plankovic, to talk about what he's seen from his team so far this season, preview what we're going to be seeing tomorrow, and just talk about this Linden-Ferndale rivalry that just has some real, real deep roots in the community and gets everyone real excited for that. We're also going to hear from a couple of Seahawks. I was able to talk to a couple former Seahawks earlier today. Alan Fee, of course, was doing the Birch Golf Classic, which he's been talking up a lot, and I joined him over there, and there is some former Seattle Seahawks that were in the mix. You're going to hear from all-pro linebacker Lofa Tatupu. He's really great guy, super fun to talk to, not just about what's going on with the Seahawks right now, but specifically this dark side defense that has everyone talking. It's cool to hear this perspective from an actual guy who is a huge member of the Seahawks defense in the past, and here I'm talking about their linebackers, that specific core of a guy who is, you know, doing that at that position in the past. We're going to hear from Lofa. Also, you know, a lot of talk around Seahawks quarterbacks with, you know, Sam Darnold with that glute injury, Drew Locke starting in Arizona on Sunday. Well, we're bringing in the first ever QB1 in Seattle, Jim Zorn. I got a chance to talk with him about how he thinks the Seahawks are looking, his take on Drew Locke, what we don't really get about it from the outside looking in. Jim was, you know, a starter. He was, I believe he was also a backup later on in his career with Seattle. We're going to hear from him about just what it's like to be in that position, and just a whole lot more from some former Seahawks on this year's Seahawks. That's going to be a whole lot of fun. And of course, we're going to get preview that game against Arizona. And I guess we got to talk some Mariners because they did play last night. And hey, they won. 7-2 win for the Mariners, the team that seems to be really, really good at getting great wins that just don't matter. You know, that win last weekend where they had, 19-3, 19-1 over the A's. You know, in any other market, that'd be a big deal, and you'd get really excited about it. But when it happens in the middle of this Mariners season and just happens to be right sandwiched between walk-off losses on either side of it, just doesn't really mean as much. And when you see a game like last night where the Mariners are just trying to avoid a sweep at the hands of the second worst team in baseball, the lowly Los Angeles Angels, it's hard to get excited about it, even a 7-2 win that looks good. But this was not the cleanest game. George Kirby, you know, the control expert, the master of his command, wasn't quite that yesterday. His five walks most of his career, didn't quite have that control against the Angels. I think Ryan Divish asked him a question after the game. When's the last time you walked five batters? And George was like, probably when I was 12. It's been a while. And again, even a great win for Seattle can maybe not be the cleanest. Josh Naylor. What happened to Josh Naylor? We were talking, Alan and I were talking all preseason about how this guy has a competitive edge. Oh, man, he's perfect for this culture. Bring in a guy who's just a expert gamesmanship dude like Josh Naylor, who just seems to bring all the great vibes. Everyone wanted this dude signed over the offseason. And it's not like he's had a bad season. I mean, the average has slightly crept up from that slow start he had. I think the bigger issue is the power is not quite there. I think he has like two home runs in the last 2 months. But the biggest thing with Josh Naylor is this guy who we're all excited about how focused he gets and how he never seems to let his competitive edge down. Boy, it just keeps happening with him, doesn't it? Yesterday, he's on third base, trying to kind of mess with, I think, Zach Neto, the Angels shortstop. He's, you know, kind of leading off third, maybe pretending like he might go home. They call him out. They throw to third, and Josh kind of just walked back to third base and it's called out. And again, that's just one of those moments that seems to be popping up a lot near the end of this Mariners season where you're like, what are you guys doing? Yeah, sure, it was the seventh inning, and yeah, sure, they're up five runs, but that just

gives you a little bit of insight into maybe, you know, what's going on inside the clubhouse and how seriously or not seriously some of these players are taking it. Because this just keeps happening. And you never want to be that guy in media who's like, man, do they really want this? Because that's just such an overblown thing. And of course the Mariners want to win. But it's like, but what are you doing, though? Like, how can we see that? What are we seeing on the outside? And boy, it's been not looking good. Instead of really going over the game and, you know, this final, like, what, you know, seven games of the season, Mariners are going on their final road trip. They started to, or their final road series, they started tomorrow at Coors Field in Denver. And before capping the season off with four games back against the Angels here at T-Mobile Park. I want to talk a little bit about what's going to happen this offseason, because I think it's pretty much a done deal at this point that Dan Wilson will not be coming back. Whether he stays with the organization or not, unknown. You know, the conditions around how he leaves, still unknown, but you can kind of see how that's going to go. It's going to be a mutual thing, or he's going to resign, that sort of thing, because Dan's very well respected. But the question that I keep seeing pop up, and something that I really just have to push back against, is what is happening with this front office. Jerry Dipoto, obviously, president of baseball operations, Justin Hollander, the general manager. What is happening with those guys? Because I've seen it. I've talked to Mariners fans are pretty up in arms about Jerry Dipoto and how this season has gone, and whether they think there could have been more done, whether it be over the offseason or the trade deadline, to get this team in a better position to succeed. And boy, I just gotta say, like, I really disagree with a lot of this. I'm not usually the person pushing back on a lot of the main sentiment, I think, because I think usually fans are pretty well guided, I think, or at least have, you know, there's some truth in a lot of it. But boy, I'm gonna be honest, I don't fault Jerry for a lot of this. If we had to do like a blame pie of like where the fault lies and what happened this season, boy, I mean, I think a lot of that just goes on the players, which is easy to say. And sure, Dan Wilson, you're going to put some of that on him for maybe not fostering the culture that has just been pretty toxic this season, it seems like. And, you know, reading between the lines of what some of the Mariners beat writers have been writing, again, we're going to get that story like within, what, a month of the season ending, and Divish and Jude are going to empty the notebooks, and we're going to get some stories about, oh, that explains some things. I think that's probably going to be happen. But when you look at what Jerry Dipoto has done with this team, I'm kind of focusing more on Jerry, because at the end of the day, he's the executive. He's the one that has final say over this, over Justin Hollander. Hollander's really more of, I don't want to say a mouthpiece, but he's used more to communicate with the fans and media. Because at the end of the day, I think a lot of this Jerry Dipoto hate comes down to that 2024 end of season press conference where he made the 54% comments. He was talking about how fans should be grateful. And the great irony of this all is, if the Mariners had been 54%, none of this would be an issue. They would have locked up the AL West by now, because checking the standings, the Astros and Rangers are currently tied for the division lead at 76 and 76. This is literally the worst division in baseball history going on right now, and the Mariners don't even have a shot at it here with like nine games left in the season. I mean, mathematically, they're not eliminated just yet, but they're pretty darn close. The chances of making the playoffs are well under 1%. I mean, 54% sounding pretty good right now, and I know no one wants to hear that because everything attached to that, but boy, when you think about what Jerry did with this team over the offseason, the moves, let's look back at that. Starting with that Jose Ferrer trade, which I feel like has just gotten lost in the mix when we talk about these bullpen problems. Jose Ferrer has been, you know, one of the most dependable guys in the bullpen. And I don't think anyone's complaining about what they gave up for him. Harry Ford shipped over to the Nationals. It's pretty clear the Mariners didn't need Harry Ford. They're having a hard enough time trying to fit all these young prospects into the team right now, right? Laz Montez, Michael Arroyo, you know, fitting Cole Emerson, and you still have a, you know, top five prospect shortstop in the minor league ranks right now. I mean, I don't think anyone's upset about that one. The Brendan Donovan trade, if you want to fault him for that one, I really think, I mean, that's just kind of a swing right there. Brendan Donovan, we knew he had the health issues. He already had the groin surgery. That came back to bite him, and then, boy, that concussion, I mean,
I don't know what to say about that one. That's just kind of how the season's been going. Brendan Donovan was a great add. When he's been in the lineup and when he's been healthy, he's been their best hitter. And so I don't know how you could not only like not bring that up when we talk about DePoto and what he's done for this team, but like that's amazing. I still think that's a huge move. It didn't work out the season because when Jerry DePoto's making that move, I think you kind of just have to hope that an injury isn't going to pop up there. That's just kind of how it works, and it did, and that's unfortunate. But it was a good move, and the Mariners didn't give up a whole lot. I mean, look at what they did at the trade deadline. I think that's one of the big things DePoto has done for this team in recent years. He traded for Castillo, a top 50 Mariner of all time. By the way, Castillo, if you haven't seen it, the White Sox have moved Luis Castillo to the bullpen, which is just, again, so ironic when you look at Castillo being in the bullpen for a team that's going to be in the playoffs in the White Sox. When there is all this controversy over this piggyback in the bullpen with Castillo with the Mariners, it's just, of course. But the trade deadline stuff with DePoto, Castillo, Randy Rosarena, who has been a huge part of this team, whether you love him or not. And, you know, the fact is he's going to be gone this offseason. But Randy Rosarena was a huge, huge add. You know, go back to last year, Gino Suarez and Josh Naylor. Everyone wanted both those to happen. I don't care that Gino didn't work out completely. He had his moments in the playoffs. I don't think you can say the Gino ad worked out. But that was still the right move to make. The Josh Naylor move was amazing. And it resulted in an extension that everyone got behind. And then you look at this trade deadline, and this is where I think a lot of the displeasure with the job Jerry's done. At this trade deadline, which, again, by a lot of accounts, was a pretty stale market just in terms of how bad the American League was and how everyone can really talk themselves into contending. I mean, look at the Astros and Rangers, a couple of teams that I think until the last second were like, are we buyers? Are we sellers? And they just kind of walked into being buyers and not selling just because, again, this is the worst division in, I don't know how long. I think it's a historically bad division race. So there wasn't a whole lot of targets out there for DePoto, but look at the moves they made still. What needed to happen at the trade deadline? Well, you kind of wanted to get rid of Luis Castillo, free up a spot in the rotation to either just have five guys or bring up Cade Anderson. Well, not only did he get Castillo off, not only did he not have to eat any of this major salary that was seen as a big detractor among pretty much every other team in baseball, he got the White Sox to eat all the salary while also getting a top 15 prospect back in Boston Scott, the catcher who lit it up over the first, you know, week with the Mariners. That was a great move. That was a great move. You look at what else they needed. Okay, we need someone that can hit lefty pitching. We need a righty bat. Ref Snyder did not work out. Again, I will argue that I don't think that DePoto was 100% wrong in that one over the offseason. I know that's hard to say now, but Ref Snyder is 35. I get that he might have been kind of old. I don't think that was a terrible move. I think there was the results and maybe how long they held on to him is the bigger complaint there. But they needed a righty bat. And there wasn't a ton of them out there on the market. A lot of them had gotten injured. We forget a lot of the righty bats on the market had gotten injured before, right leading up to the trade deadline. And then there's a lot of teams just kind of riding the fence of, do we want to sell? Well, the Mariners went out and got one of the best righty bats in the business, Taylor Ward. And clearly, it's not worked out this season. But I think that's just a bigger problem about, I think I saw a league executive quote in the Seattle Times article about this saying, T-Mobile Park is where righty hitters go to die. I'm not sure that's Jerry DePoto's fault. I think he got the best guy that you could have put in that situation, a guy in Taylor Ward who, when you're looking for offense, you go get a guy that leads the entire AL in on-base percentage. That sounds like a good move. I don't know how he could push back on that one. Again, it clearly has not worked out, but I'd argue that's more a problem with, maybe the environment in Seattle and maybe the ballpark and some other things that I just don't think we can explain. There's a lot of stuff about this season I don't think we can explain, but the poor luck of righty bats coming here is bad. But then you also look at the other thing of, you look in the outfield and you're like, okay, Julio, Randy Rosarena, two of the best righty outfielders in baseball. They seem to be doing at least decently well at T-Mobile Park, so
Do what you will with that, but I think the one complaint that I will have some credence to that I think is fair is they could have addressed the bullpen more. They got Sir Anthony Dominguez in that Castillo trade. Again, I look back at the Castillo trade. I still think that was really impressive. But yeah, they needed more arms in the bullpen because, as we found out and as we probably should have known, you can't count on Matt Brash to stay healthy. Matt Brash is the best arm in this bullpen this season. And yeah, he was ruled out for the rest of the year last week. Matt Brash was pretty much a non-factor this entire season. And the Mariners just needed more help in the bullpen. Andrés Muñoz cratered this year. He was terrible to start off. He had a good two-month stretch there in the middle. And I was looking at it, and I think he has like 10 blown saves. It's been really rough. Bizardo, man. I'm a big Bizardo guy. He had a good first half of the season. He's fallen off a cliff. And just the assortment of guys that you have to look at in the lineup and be like, I have not seen that name before. I'm starting to get familiar with the Michael Ruckers and, you know, the rest of these guys, Alex Hoppies and all that. And those aren't dependable arms in the bullpen. So, yeah, I'm not saying Jerry's blameless. In a season like this, where you enter with a team that's the second odds-on favorite to win the World Series and you can't win a division where the leader is 500, there's blood on everyone's hands. I'm not saying that Jerry DePoto in the front office is blameless in this. I'm just saying that look at what they've done. I mean, since that rebuild that started in 2019, the last time the Mariners had a losing season before this, they've turned themselves into what was a perennial playoff contender. They brought them the farthest they've gone in franchise history, and they put together a great team going into the season. I didn't hear one person complaining about this Mariners team going into the season. And by the way, if you want the most unobjective source of like what people thought about this Mariners team and what the expectations are, just look at Vegas. Look at all the sports books. Everyone thought this team was going to be something. And the fact that it wasn't, I think there's just a lot of guys underperforming. And part of that's just baseball. I think baseball is just such a tricky thing to get invested in because, boy, on a year-to-year basis, I think in a way that we don't see as much in football and basketball, guys can swing from one edge to the other. I mean, don't just look at the Mariners and what happened with Cal Raleigh this season. Look over at Toronto with Vlad Guerrero Jr. I mean, again, when we were looking at the playoffs last season, we were really invested in that. Vlad was the best hitter in baseball during the playoffs. I was going to those Mariners games at T-Mobile during the postseason, and I was terrified every time he stood up to the plate. He was that good. And boy, what happened to him? He has one home run all season at home at Rogers Center. I mean, there's just a lot of frustration in baseball in the year-to-year just inconsistencies there. A lot changes, and there's a lot that you just can't explain. And there's a lot I can't explain with this team. What's up with this team on the road? What's up with some of these pitchers on the road? The pitching is never the thing that I would have thought would be the big one of the hindrances to this team. And then when you look at what Brian Wu, Bryce Miller, and George Kirby have done on the road, I mean, boy, like again, especially in the case of Brian Wu, what is it about the road? Is that something you could attribute to the management and the culture and, you know, traveling with the team? Is there something going on with that? I don't know. I'd love to hear what some of these Mariners beat writers have to say about it, and I suspect we will hear more after the season ends, but man, what a disappointment. And I really look at the front office, and I think they have to stay. I really don't put a whole lot on them for this. I think they've made some really good moves. I think they addressed a lot of the stuff they needed to at the deadline. Yeah, they could have gone more into the bullpen, but boy, I don't think they deserve nearly the hate they've been getting. But at the end of the day, and when I talk to my Mariners fans friends about this, everyone is saying that this is not only one of the, it might be the most disappointing in Seattle sports history. And I don't have enough history in the Seattle sports scene to speak on that. I'm not going to pretend like I do, but boy, they make a real convincing case. We're going to talk about that. Maybe check out, is this the most disappointing season in Seattle sports history? We'll do that in the 4 o'clock hour. Maybe get a Mariners fan to call in. Give us your thoughts, 360-734-1170. 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You can also email the zone at KPUG, the zone at KPUG1170.com.
boy, hate to be so negative, but that's just kind of what you have to do during a season like this. Don't forget, though, hey, Mariners got a win last night, and you get the day off from having to tune into another

0: Westwood One presents Today in Women's Sports. Smell unstoppable all day long. Try Unstoppable's laundry scent boosts for as low as $5. The WNBA has been on a hiatus for over 2 weeks for the FIBA World Cup. Now, with only a few games left in the regular season, the W is back starting tomorrow night. The Minnesota Lynx sit in first place in the league standings with a 31-9 record. Minnesota has been dominant this season, but they did lose their last two games before the break. Legendary head coach Cheryl Reeve and her squad have 4 games left to tune up for the playoffs.
1: We have a really great opportunity. We feel like we're one of a handful of teams that can be, you know, great both defensively and offensively. And if we can achieve that greatness, you know, we have a chance to play for a long time.
0: The first place Lynx resume their season on Friday at home against the New York Liberty. With Today in Women's Sports, I'm Erica Herskowitz on Westwood One.
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9: Welcome back to The Zone. Jason Upton with you in for Alan Fee. Now joined by Jamie Plankovich of the Ferndale Golden Eagles. The Eagles gearing up for the rivalry match week 3 against Linden tomorrow night. Coach, thanks for the time. How's your week going?
10: So far, so good. Thanks for having me.
9: Absolutely. Really appreciate it. We're really excited this is happening. We were talking with Blake Van Dalen, and you had mentioned this earlier this season, but this was a little harder to put together than usual, this Linden-Ferndale matchup.
10: Yeah, it was. We were kind of worried in the off season that it may not work out with both our schedules, with Northwest Conference adding Sultan. It made them have one less bye week, and sometimes those are tough to match up. But fortunately, both the Wesco and Northwest Conference know that this is kind of an important one to have, and worked with each other to make sure we both had a bye here in week 3.
9: Yeah, really, really happy that got put together, and we'll get into the matchup here in just a bit. But you mentioned that Sultan coming into the Northwest Conference 2A switched some things up. There's been some change in Wesco 3A, I believe. Can you fill us in on what the difference is this season with your guys' league?
10: Sure. Wesco voted to go to 3 divisions instead of 2. So last year we had just a North and South division. This year we have a North, a Central, and a South. So there's 5 teams in each division, which allowed for a little bit more crossover matchups and maybe matching teams more equally, trying to avoid some bad matchups per se. So I think overall it's good for the health of football. It allowed us to see some teams that we don't normally see as well. So I think overall it's positive.
9: Well, good to hear that. You know, Coach, obviously we got to talk about Elliot Lenson and what he did last week against Edmonds Wood.

0: way, because the Ferndale community has never seen anything like that. 368 rushing yards sets the school record. What was it about that game that was so special that led to this breakout performance?
1: That's a really good question. I actually did not have any idea during the game that he had that many yards. I knew he had a lot. I think we even talked on the bus ride home that, well, he's probably, around 250. But yeah, I had no idea really till the next day that he was at 368. It starts with the guys up front. Both, our offensive line and tight ends just did a great job of controlling the line of scrimmage. Going into that week, Edmonds Woodway throws the ball exceedingly well. It was something that we wanted to kind of hang on to the ball and make sure to put together some drives, which we did. And the guys up front just did a really good job creating seams. And then he's very hard to tackle once he gets to the second level. He's got a good mix of great vision. He will run through tackles and guys at that second level, and then he has enough speed to pull away when he has that opportunity. So he's a really special back. We had some plays called back, otherwise I think he would have been over 400 yards.
0: Like you said, complete group effort. Obviously Elliott's been getting a lot of shine for this, but your guys' line work has just been fantastic this season. What stood out over these first two games for you? What have you liked about what your Golden Eagles have done so far?
1: Well, there's some good and then some things that we definitely got to get better at. We have started fast in both games. We've scored three touchdowns in the first quarter in both those games. And then we have kind of, not left our foot on the gas and allowed teams to climb back in a little bit. So we got to put together four quarters. And, we've got to do that this week because we're playing against a team that if we don't do that, we're going to be in trouble in the second half. We've got to keep making sure that we're playing with the same intensity and emotion for 48 minutes.
0: And Coach, playing all four quarters is something you mentioned to us last season about something you really wanted to work on with your guys. When you're at practice this week, what kind of stuff do you do to address that? How do you work on that in the league leading up to a game like this?
1: It's kind of hard. We keep talking about it. We actually talked about it yesterday because we see this even in practice a little bit where we're going to start on one side of the ball in practice. That second half of practice, it was warm yesterday. We allow ourselves to make some excuses of why we're not as crisp and sharp in that second half of practice. And that's something that we continue to talk about and we've got to overcome. And, it's funny how things that you see in practice translate to games. So those are issues that we definitely got to take care of and address here as the season goes on.
0: Again, talking with Jamie Plankovich, head coach of the Ferndale Golden Eagles, gearing up for their Week 3 game against Linden tomorrow night. Coach, you guys did have some sort of preview of these Lions. You took them on in a jamboree right before Week 1. Do you learn anything from that? What do you take from a jamboree where the full cards aren't on the table, but you do get some sort of look at the Lions?
1: Well, we actually don't play them in the jamboree. We just played Mount Baker and LC. So they're going on the other end of the field. So you get to see them a little bit when their varsity's going. It's hard to take a ton out of that. You're playing a lot of kids in the jamboree trying to get everybody some experience. So you're not seeing the starters for a bulk amount of that. But you can see what they look like, and I always look across the field and see how big and fast they are and wonder how the heck we're going to compete with them. But, we're excited for Friday and this matchup.
0: You look at the tape of Blake Van Dalen and these Lions. They've had a pretty strong first two games like you guys have as well. What stood out about this year's iteration of Linden?
1: same old in a little way. They have some really big guys, especially along that offensive line. They've done an excellent job controlling the line of scrimmage on both sides of the ball. They know what they're doing. Their scheme is very sound. They make you defend the whole field. They've got athletes, you know, all over the place. The addition of having quarterback run in your back pocket really puts some stress on the defense, and just how hard they play. You that stands out on film. Their kids play really hard.
0: Is it more difficult for you as a coach when a team like Lyndon, who's running two quarterbacks, they've got Gordy Bedlington and Austin Postma, is that more difficult for you as a coaching staff to plan for that when there's going to be multiple guys calling plays and that sort of thing? Or what's the process like preparing for that when you have two quarterbacks on the other team?
1: It would be if they were significantly different. They both can run the ball. Their offense does not change much depending on who's in. You know, Gordy's a great target at receiver too when he goes in there. It hasn't changed our prep. They're kind of still all about the, you know, they do what they do. We've played them enough years that I think we both understand each other's schemes pretty well and what the other team's trying to do. There'll be some wrinkles for this game on both our parts to try to create some either mismatches or some advantages. But, you know, both of our base offenses and defenses are going to remain largely intact.
0: You know, we were talking with Blake Van Dalen in the Zone yesterday, Coach, and he was talking about your guys' relationship and how when he came into the Northwest Conference, you were a really close person for him to be with. And he also talked about how your guys' relationship is just a little different after the Ferndale-Lyndon game, as you would expect. How have you seen Blake grow over the years? What's that been like?
1: He came into a, you know, really tough situation following Kurt, who was a legend out in Lyndon. So those can be tough shoes to fill. I think what he's done exceedingly well, some guys, you know, try to match what the predecessor was and some of the things they did and personality. And obviously Blake's his own guy. And you can tell that he's, you know, true to himself, true to his personality, which if you're not, kids are going to see through that right away. So he's done a great job. Both of us, you know, work to surround ourselves with great assistants, which he has over there. I have at Ferndale, which, you know, helps us look good when other guys are doing a lot of the hard work throughout the weeks. But he's just done a great job of keeping things going. It was a little bit similar for me, although there was a year between me and Vic. You know, Vic Randall is a legend at Ferndale, and you know, you feel a little bit of that pressure early on as you step into that role. Like I said, you just got to make sure that you remain true to yourself and to your personality. I wasn't going to be Vic, and Blake wasn't going to be Kurt, and that's okay. And obviously, they have continued to have the same level of success as they did when Kurt was there.
0: You know, so what we love about Whatcom County football is the sense of history behind it and, you know, everything that's been building on each other year after year. And what Coach Van Dalen was telling us yesterday is that there's a lot of people from down south that were really wanting to see this matchup and make sure that Lyndon-Ferndale happens this year. What does the history of Lyndon-Ferndale mean to you? What kind of baggage do you have with that?
1: Well, I tell our kids as we start this week in our Monday meeting every year that there are, you know, thousands and thousands of high school football players that never get to play in an environment like we get to play in on Friday night. It's really special. It's a special rivalry because both teams traditionally have been very good. It's, you know, before my time at Ferndale, before Blake's at Lyndon, they've been good programs for a long time. The community in both cases backs high school athletics exceedingly well. It's just a tremendous rivalry built on a lot of respect for one another. I think, you know, our kids, both sides of the game are going to play exceedingly hard but still have respect for the opponent. So it's everything that's right about high school athletics, and it's just, you know, the fans that come, the people that support just make this an unbelievable atmosphere. We're going to roll out

0: pregame warm-up on Friday, and the stands are already going to be mostly full. And that just doesn't happen very often in this day and age. So it's just, like I said, it's a really special game to be a part of.
1: And what's really unique about this year is, you know, this is usually a week one matchup. Both you guys have had a couple of games to kind of warm up for this one. Both have had some pretty dominant wins, so this is almost kind of a litmus test for both of you guys. Are you seeing it that way, going up against a real talented Linden squad?
0: For sure. Even when it's week one, the thing about playing in this game is you're going to find out some things that you're good at, and you're going to find out some things that you go back and say, hey, here's what we've got to work on, because they're gonna challenge us. They're gonna expose any weaknesses that you have or things that you need to work on. So, in that respect, you learn a lot more about yourself and your team than we probably would have in the first 2 weeks.
1: Can't wait for it. And folks, Jamie Plankovich, head coach of the Ferndale Golden Eagles. Ferndale hosts Linden tomorrow night in our featured matchup here on the radio. A four-hour Friday Night Lights pregame show at Ferndale High School takes you up until the 7 o'clock kickoff for Ferndale-Linden right here on KPUG. Coach, thanks so much for the time. Looking forward to seeing you out at Ferndale tomorrow.
0: Anytime. Thanks, Jason. Appreciate it.
1: All right. That's Jamie Plankovich. I'm Jason Upton. Headlines coming up next. You're in the zone.
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1: Good afternoon, I'm Jason Upton. Mariners have the day off today after somewhat salvaging their rough series in Anaheim. The M's beat the Los Angeles Angels 7-2 last night to avoid the sweep. Seattle scored the first two runs of the game before LA evened it up in the second inning, but the Mariners piled on five runs between the fifth and sixth innings and never looked back. Cal Raleigh had two hits and three RBIs.

0: RBI, Josh Naylor, and Julio Rodriguez also had multi-hit games. George Kirby gave up two runs on a career-high five walks over 4 1/3 innings. Mariners will now travel to the Mile High City for their final road series of the season. Comes against the Colorado Rockies, who own the worst record in baseball. Brian Wu is on the mound for tomorrow's series opener. Coverage begins at 4 o'clock. First pitches at 5:10. We'll have that over on KGMI. The Kraken reported the first day of training camp today. The team's coming off a disappointing season that saw them finish with the sixth worst record in the NHL. They'll look to rebound in the league's new 84-game schedule for the upcoming season. The team recently named Vince Dunn and Brandon Montour as alternate captains, joining Captain Jordan Eberle and fellow alternates Matty Beniers and Adam Larson. Kraken opened their season on the road against the Calgary Flames on October 1st. Former Huskies coach is looking for a new job under unclear circumstances. The University of North Carolina announced today that Steve Belichick has resigned as defensive coordinator. The announcement came as the school concluded its internal investigation into the football program's culture under his father, head coach Bill Belichick. UNC did not provide specific findings of the investigation nor link Steve Belichick to it, despite it mentioning him along with the statement on its conclusion. It was a joint statement. They mentioned both at the same time, but what they did say about the investigation is they determined that certain actions demonstrated a disregard for Carolina's values and standards of conduct. According to ESPN sources, the investigation was wide-ranging in scope. It included questions about sex between female staff and players, as well as drug use within the program. So a wide-ranging investigation. We don't have specifics on it yet, but they interviewed over 60 people for this. Steve Belichick resigned at the conclusion. We don't know under what circumstances quite yet. Belichick, of course, the Huskies defensive coordinator in 2024 before he left to join his father at UNC. He'll officially leave the program after his medical leave is over on October 27th. Speaking of football, week two of the NFL season kicks off tonight with a high-octane matchup. The Buffalo Bills are debuting their new stadium when they host the Detroit Lions on Thursday Night Football. Bills and Lions each put up over 30 points in their week one wins ahead of what's expected to be a high-scoring affair tonight. It's going to be a meeting between two of the most electric offensive players in the game in Buffalo quarterback Josh Allen and Detroit running back Jahmyr Gibbs. Obviously, as a Lions fan, I cannot wait for this one. I'm going to do my patented record the game, watch probably at 11 o'clock tonight with no spoilers, and it's going to be a blast. I'm a little bit worried for this one because our Detroit's secondary, their pass defense, just got brutally exposed by the New Orleans Saints last week, and we just have so many guys injured there. I think the Bills are going to, if the Bills pass all over the Houston Texans, who have arguably the best defense in the NFL, I'm a little worried to think about what they're going to do tonight. The good thing is I think Detroit can at least keep pace on offense. It's going to be rough because three of our five starting offensive linemen are going to be out for this game, so that might be something to watch out for, but should be a lot of points on the board tonight in Buffalo to ring in the new stadium. Coverage begins at 4:30, kickoff at 5:15. We'll have that for you right here on KPUG. And Western's men's soccer team picked up a big win last night. The 24th nationally ranked Vikes blanked St. Edward's 2-0 in Austin, Texas. Sophomore forward Tommy Carroll and junior midfielder London Fenster each scored in the second half to help deliver the win. Vikes are back at it tomorrow night as they continue their road trip against Dallas Baptist in their final non-conference game of the regular season. Meanwhile, Western's women's team is opening GNAC play tonight when they host Northwest Nazarene at 7 o'clock. I'm Jason Upton. For more, head to mybellinghamnow.com.
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4: 3:48 back here in the zone. Jason Upton with you in for Alan Fee for the day. Short zone show today, taking you right up until 4:30 for start of Thursday night football. Week 2 of the NFL season kicks off with Detroit Buffalo. Going to be an awesome matchup here. And of course, the Seahawks gearing up for their Week 2 matchup in Arizona on Sunday against the Cardinals. Well, we're all still reacting to what happened in their season opener just last Wednesday. It feels like that was a lifetime ago after everything that's happened in the last week. But that we're still talking about it because that was a huge one in front of a national stage. And, you know, I got a chance, as Alan was talking about yesterday, the Birch Golf Classic took place today. Maybe it's still going on. I'm not sure how long that takes, but I got a chance to go earlier today, and there's a lot of big names over there, a lot of community figures. But you know, it's really cool to talk to some former Seahawks. They were, you know, kind enough to lend me some of their time, and we're gonna hear from them on how they feel about the Seahawks team. We did this last year as well. A lot of familiar faces in this year's iteration here. We're gonna start off with a name I think everyone out there knows, Lofo Tatupu. The former All-Pro linebacker for the Seahawks. He's going to talk about how they looked in their season opener, give his pick for breakout defensive player, and a whole lot more. Here's Lofo Tatupu on this year's Seahawks.
5: This is what happens when you're the champ, the defending champ. The target's there, right? And it's, you know, defending the crown, it lived up to it. Like, especially the matchup, like they played what, just 6 months earlier? Yeah. And I knew it was going to be a hard fought game. You can only imagine playing in the Super Bowl and then facing that team again. So I thought they had a pretty good feel. Like, obviously, studied what happened in the Super Bowl and then kind of came back and fixed some of those. I felt like they had some of like the protection issues not solved, because we have one of, if not the best D-line in the NFL. And then when we got to the second half, we really, we delivered the knockout punches, and you knew the turnovers were going to come. I thought, like, you know, Loves was a great interception, right? Was that, and then Pritchett, phenomenal concentration, and then Joe, just huge to end it. And it's like, those are not, they solve a lot of issues for the team when you're just getting your feet going and like trying to figure it out. It's a whole new team. Yes, a lot of the core is there, but they got to find the chemistry and, you know, expect Price and Young Bucks to step up, and he looked great. So I'm excited, and hopefully, you know, Sam's okay.
4: Yeah. Quick thoughts on the linebackers. Obviously, we love Ernest Jones, but Tyrese Knight, Drake Thomas, Chaz Surratt. What do you think of the linebacker core here?
5: Dogs. And, I mean, it's so awesome to watch. You know, I followed a lot of them in college, and it's just cool to see, like, they can do it all. Not every single one of them has, they're versatile, but aggressive, and that's what, got to be aggressive. So, love watching it, and can't wait to see how it all takes form and takes shape. And the secondary played great too.
4: All right, one more. Dark horse on the defense to break out this season.
5: I can't wait to see more of Riley Moore. That one play from Super Bowl has me wanting to watch more, because that was unbelievable.
4: And yeah, there you go. Lofo Tatupu, former All-Pro Seahawk linebacker, talked about this year's team. Riley Mills, yeah, has had some great moments against the Patriots over the past 6 months. You got that sack in the Super Bowl.

0: looked really good last Wednesday. Interested to see what we have out of him because this D-line, like Lofa said, is just absolutely stacked. Next, we're going to go to the Seahawks' first ever QB1, Jim Zorn. He's going to talk about how he thought the Seahawks looked last night, give it his take on Drew Lock. Talk about who the biggest threat to the Seahawks are in the division is and more. This is going to be a little louder. That background music was peaking a little bit during this interview. So the vibes were up at the Birch Golf Classic this morning. What can I say? It was a loud place. But I think you're going to hear plenty of Jim Zorn over this one. Here's the first ever QB1 on this year's Seattle Seahawks.
1: Well, they had to tough it out, didn't they? I think that everybody thought it was going to be the other way towards the second half, but I like what the Seahawks have put together. I think they've really been aggressive. What I like is that they showed that they could stop the inside run because that's been a sore spot in their past history. It's too bad about Sam getting injured early, but Jake came in and did a really nice job of being stingy with the ball, and he made some really good decisions. On the other hand, Drake May did not play with his composure. And when you stop the run in the National Football League and you put it on the quarterback to make plays, you better have one that can handle it. And right now, I think he's really good with his wheels. But his decision-making was poor. Anyway, sorry for the long answer.
2: No problem. As someone who's been in the Seahawks QB room before, what do people not get about Drew Lock stepping into the situation?
1: Well, number one, they wouldn't get that, as a backup, you get some reps, but you don't get all the critical reps. You get reps that put you in a few situations, but the starter gets all the ones, a blitz look. That you have to audible, you have to change protection, or you have to change the run itself or the play itself from a run to a pass or a pass to a run. So he doesn't get those because you got to show your starter that. And to be able to run, so you have to study on your own, right? You have to watch, you have to really listen well. And, I tip my hat to Drew because he came in and did a great job with all of that. And I think the play caller who has to trust the backup doing his job at home or in off hours, I think that was a real plus.
2: Jalen Miller, what do you think of him? Do you think we could see a little bit of him in this time? Or what are your thoughts 2 years in the league? Jalen Miller.
1: Hopefully they'll activate him. He's super talented. I just think he lacks a little bit of confidence of taking the total responsibility. I'm sure because he's a good athlete, he's saying, I can do this. But when you get behind the center or you're in that gun and the bullets go off at the snap of the ball, you have to almost execute not trying to be mechanical or thinking about it. And what I saw in the preseason, he loves to play. I think the team appreciates all of his stuff. I don't know if he's ready for that mantle of responsibility, but there's nothing better than getting tested by fire if he gets an opportunity.
0: Jim Zorn, the original QB1 of the Seattle Seahawks. Interesting to hear his thoughts on Jalen Milroe. I feel like we're learning a lot more about Milroe between Hard Knocks and those interactions with Mike McDonald, take out the Ferrari, and hearing from Jim on that one. Really interesting, and I do wonder if we see him in any weird packages with Sam Darnold out. We're going to go to the phone lines now because we do have a game coming up this weekend, Seahawks, Cardinals, and Troy from Oak Harbor wants to give his take on this Week 2 matchup. Troy, what are you thinking?
3: Well, this matchup with Arizona, this isn't Arizona's time to upset somebody. Not this Seahawk team. Maybe they can give the 49ers more trouble. But I'm going to talk about Drew Lock. When the Seahawks traded Russell Wilson to Denver for Drew Lock, the Seahawks definitely got the better deal because he's playing at a high level for a backup quarterback. He's already won games in the past for the Seahawks, and I think he's a better quarterback than other teams have given him credit for. I mean, he's good enough to be a starter. I'm not saying he's better than Sam Darnold when he's healthy, not by a long shot, but I mean, he and the Seahawks secondary, I think with Jackson Smith and Jigma, I think Arizona's going to have major problems. Drew Lock with Jackson Smith and Jigma, and that Seahawks secondary, how they handled New England, even though the Seahawks were on the defense, was on the field longer, but New England could not find the end zone with the Seahawks secondary covering New England's passing game. So, but I think the Seahawks have a defense that'll dictate the tempo of the game, and I don't give Arizona much of a chance. I think the Seahawks will win by more than the spread. That's my prediction.
0: All right, love it, Troy. I think it's spread's like 3.5 right now. It's a little tight, but yeah, it'd be 10 straight if the Seahawks are able to pull this off. It is, you know, Arizona's got some momentum. First-year head coach coming off a big win over the Chargers. But yeah, this should be an interesting with Drew Lock at quarterback. Troy, thanks for the call. Up against the top of the hour, so I'm going to have to let you go. But thanks for the thoughts, man. Really appreciate it. All right, Troy from Oak Harbor. Interesting thoughts there. Drew Lock, I think the fan base is really coming around on Drew Lock and liking what he's put it in there. And it does, you know, it does have it. Mike Salk on Seattle Sports actually posed an interesting question. Like, if Drew Lock does do really well, what does that mean for Sam Darnold? What does that mean for a guy in Darnold that's looking for a contract extension after this season? If the Seahawks go, I don't know, 3-0 with Drew Lock in, does that make a Darnold contract harder to get? Is that going to, you know, maybe lower the price of a Darnold? I'm not sure, but it's something to think about as we see Drew Lock out here and how dramatically different we see the Seahawks and their offense go at it. But this should be a fun one. Seahawks, Cardinals, Sunday. And we'll see if the Seahawks can make it 10 straight. That's going to do it for the first hour of the zone here. We've got a half hour more. Talk a little bit more about the Mariners and what we need to think about this offseason. And let's get maybe a little bit of high school football thoughts ahead of Friday Night Lights tomorrow. It's 3:59. I'm Jason Upton. We're still going here in the zone.
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1: And welcome back to the Zone 402. Here in the Walton Beverage Studio, Jason Upton with you, filling in for Alan Fee for the day. Short show, just taking you up until 4:30 for the start of Lions-Bills. A heck of a Thursday night football game we got on our hands right now. And that's going to be a whole lot of fun. It kicks off at 5:15 right here on KPUG. Let's talk a little bit of Seahawks. Heard from former Seahawks legends Jim Zorn, Lofa Tatupu. Appreciate them taking the time to give their thoughts on what they've been seeing and their thoughts on that season opener. But, you know, it is still Mariners season here, and there still are games to be played, even if they don't mean a whole lot. Seven games left, three against the Rockies starting this weekend, and four back home against the Angels. And, nice win last night. That one felt good. Another case of the Mariners just kind of teasing their fans with a win when it really just could not matter any less. But there is a lot of division among this fan base. Dan Wilson, I think everyone's on the same page of, okay, do we have to get this guy out of here? Yeah. The front office is another story, and I was just literally looking up at the TV here in the KPG studio, ESPN2, and I see Buster Olney talking about the future of Jerry DePoto. You usually don't see the Mariners on any of these ESPN talking head shows, but there we go right now. Everyone's talking about it. Does Jerry DePoto and Justin Hollander deserve a second shot at this? I say yes, but want to hear from you, 360-734-1170. Looks like we've got someone on the Zone phone. Who are you?
2: Hey, Danny from Mount Vernon here, calling in. I don't know how many more games, frustrating losses, tall cans of Rainier I need to drink to find an answer, but I just cannot understand this Mariners season to save my life.
1: So I believe this is our friend Dump Button Danny, who got a little too excited over the Sonics news earlier this year here in the Zone. Are you going to behave yourself this time?
2: I'll do my best. I'll do my best.
1: All right. Well, full disclosure, this is my buddy Danny, longtime Mariners fan. We've been going back and forth. I've been, not even as a Mariners fan, I'm a Tigers fan. I've been incredibly optimistic on the season until I think just a couple of weeks ago during that Red Sox series, because I really thought this was going to be something was going to happen here. Danny, not so much. The biggest Edward Bizzardo hater I know. You were the first one to put this in my mind, Danny, as a guy who's been following the Seattle sports scene for a while. The most disappointing season in Seattle sports history, was it the one we're watching right now?
2: It is. It is. I mean, was it second highest World Series odds? Second or third? I mean, you see these predictions. I mean, we're pretty much running it back without Polanco, bringing back our great pieces. They're touting as one of the most elite pitching staffs in the last 25 years. A team that snipped it, that should be hungry, that was so close, that should have, came back with fire. And I don't see none of that fire. I see a team that's given up on each other, that's given up on the franchise, and that just doesn't look like they're having fun at all out there.
1: At what point were you out on the season? Because obviously, like you said, there's huge expectations coming in. They were in the division lead for a good bit of the first half of the season. At what point in the season were you out on this team completely?
2: To be honest, to my own demise, I was still in it up until, I believe it was right after the Boston series, right? We're looking at a nice, what should be favorable 18-game window, and then the A series happens. We just completely just lose and just such a distasteful fashion. And I think for that moment, even though I probably should have been out, a while before that, but that was the moment where it hit me that, wow, this team, just doesn't have it.
1: Well, that was the thing. The Mariners are that kind of team this year where they kept pulling you back in, just when you thought it was all out, they'd take two out of three against the Phillies. And you're like, all right, I can kind of see it with this team, big, big win over the A's that weekend, about a week ago. Like, all right, there we go. And it just keeps falling out. Danny, I want to ask you the same question I talked about earlier in the show, and I just saw ESPN's Buster Olney talking about over on ESPN2 literally minutes ago. I think the fan base is in agreement that Dan Wilson's got to go this offseason, but the front office, how much of the blame here is on Jerry Dipoto? Does he deserve to stay on the Mariners this season for 2027?
2: I think you got a clean house. With this disappointing of a season, I think you got to go a separate direction. I don't think Dipoto has ever regained the fans' trust after his 54% comment. I think that was just such a slap in the face talking to an organization that is just dreaming, desperately dreaming of making the World Series. The only MLB team that's ever made the World Series, and to come out and say we should be happy with 54%. That was just that hurt. That hurt, and that, you know, I don't think he's really been able to regain the trust of the team. And I mean, after last year, we should have been progressing upwards, and we've progressed downwards quite steadily.
1: Well, my question is, like, I'm a big Jerry Dipoto fan, to be honest. I think he's done a really good job of building the roster. He said something at the trade deadline, which I think probably a lot of people got upset about, but I kind of think was true. He said, I really didn't see a whole lot of ways to make this team better. And I think the bullpen's one thing you look at and you're like, okay, you could have added a little more there. But I'm going to be honest, Danny, like, he added Taylor Ward. He added a righty bat. He got rid of Castillo. He cleared up the rotation a little bit. I think he's just made a lot of smart moves at the deadline, and the Brendan Donovan, Jose Ferrer additions, not to mention, you know, everything he's done to build this farm system. I just keep coming back to the fact that I really think it's the players and just the underperformances that ultimately let this team down. I'm not sure it's the roster construction.
2: Totally. I mean, that's a fair point. I mean, he didn't have in the cards Cal Raleigh having the worst batting average since World War I. So, you know, we'll start with that one. But I think fundamentally and philosophically, there's an issue when you have a team that is this dependent on the long ball. I mean, we're such a boomer bust team. If we're winning, it's because our hitters are hitting home runs. There's no middle ground. We don't hit for contact. We don't hit for average. And I just think that Dipoto's kind of failed in that regard, especially when you're playing at T-Mobile Park, the most pitcher-friendly ballpark in the whole entire country, right? So that's the area where I, you know, have been disappointed as a fan. But I totally get where you're coming from with, you know, his roster construction. And he has been aggressive at times, but it just seems like we need a clean house.
1: So we're going to have a lot of time to marinate on the season, obviously, right? I mean, we're already talking about what's to come in 2027, this impending lockout that, by all accounts, could go till Memorial Day and possibly even longer. There's no sign of this, you know, even coming close to ending. When we look at the 27 Mariners, I think it's really interesting because you're going to lose Randy in free agency. That's pretty much a done deal. You know, you're going to bring up some of these guys, Laz Montez, Michael Arroyo. We've seen a little bit of them, not a whole lot down this home stretch, as much as you think, but they're probably going to be more everyday guys. You got to imagine Kate Anderson and potentially Ryan Sloan are going to be making their appearances in the rotation. How do you feel about how young this team might look next year?
2: I do like our young, but it's been like this for so long. I mean, first it was, you know, the Dustin Ackley, then Seager. And I mean, and Seager did have, you know, a solid career, but, you know, and then there was Kalinic, right? There's just been so many prospects that are so highly touted and that we're hyping up. And then, push comes to shove, they just never really pan out. And I don't know what it is about, you know, this organization. I don't know if it's the ballpark. I really don't know, but it just seems like whenever we have these really blue chip type prospects, they just never live up to the hype.
1: And that's why I think it's really, you know, it's really good to see what happened with Cole Young this season. Like, the power that dude has as a second baseman, I think, is just huge. As a guy, it's like, what, 22 years old. Him and Cole Emerson, are another part of that really young core here. You know, what I'm interested in, part of that young core, obviously, is Kate Anderson and Ryan Sloan coming up. I don't think we want to do that six-man rotation again, the piggybacking, all that. Am I wrong to think that two starting pitchers on this team are going to be dealt, whether that be, you know, out of Wu, Kirby, Miller, Logan? Are we going to ship off two this offseason?
2: I mean, you got to think George Kirby's days as a Mariner are numbered, especially after how close we came to shipping him off during the deadline.

0: and how he's finished the season. I mean, this is not the same pitcher that was lights out in a, you know, an ALDS wild card game against Houston a few years ago, or even last season, right? Like, he's just something's off with him, and I think the psychological effect of almost getting traded, you know, definitely has something to do with that. And then I think you've definitely got to, you know, look to get rid of Hancock. Personally, I think you got to build around Gilbert and Wu and Anderson. I mean, that's about as right. That's about it. What team has a better, you know, top three in their rotation than that? I mean, honestly, I think that's a phenomenal foundation right there. But, you know, we do need to improve our hitting and get more hitters that hit for contact and aren't just home run dependent.
1: Yeah, obviously the offense is going to be a big focus of the offseason. You're like bottom three in the league and in the majors in like runs, batting average. I mean, just not a whole lot went right offensively. And, you know, the studding thing is not a whole lot went right on the pitching side. The last 2 months, I think the Mariners have been the only other team in the AL that's been worse pitching-wise has been the A's, which is not company you want to be in. And a lot of that comes down to the bullpen. When you look at what the priority has to be to flip things around next season, and when you look at what return you might want to get for some of these pitchers, whether it be a Kirby or a Hancock, do you prioritize the bats or the bullpen?
0: I think you got to prioritize the bats. And you know, I think if needed, I mean, we have arms. If needed, some of these guys can go out in the bullpen. But I think we need to get the bats right, because I mean, it's just. I don't have the numbers in front of me, but I mean, were we 28th or 29th in batting average or something like that?
1: Yeah.
0: I mean, that's just, I mean, that's not the recipe for success. And it's just astonishing, just the drop off from last year, and the WAR numbers for Julio and Cal, and just the drop off for those two players as well. I mean, I think those are two phenomenal players, but this year they've been lackluster. I mean, let's call it what it is.
1: And well, if you're looking to add more bats, I think the big question I think that doesn't get talked about enough is like this team's roster, like the lineup for next year is, I don't want to say set in stone, but you can kind of see where this is going, right? You have Naylor, Cole Young, Colt Emerson, Brendan Donovan in the infield. Julio is not going anywhere. He's going to be center field. I think it's impossible to keep Laz off the team or the starting lineup with what he's done. Obviously, Dom Canzone with the breakout, and they've really been hinting that Michael Arroyo is going to be an everyday guy. I mean, if you do add a bat, I mean, what position is it? What do you address on this team to get more offense?
0: That's a good question. I mean, do you target the left side of the infield? We're assuming that, you know, Emerson will get called back up, but he also struggled, so it might be good to have someone pushing for that position as insurance, because it does sound like J.P. Crawford is also going to be gone from the Mariners. So I would look at that left side of the infield. Like you said, I think maybe add another outfield position, someone to go along with Julio and Laz. Unfortunately, you know, Ward and Donovan just haven't really worked out for us. And, you know, that's another thing is the moves that we did make just have not worked out.
1: Well, so to bring this full circle, and when we were talking about a week ago, Danny, you mentioned like as a Seattle sports fan, this might be the most disappointing season. What else comes to mind when you think about this? When you think about the preseason expectation and just like going through the grind of a year and where you come out on the other end, what even compares to what we just saw this year?
0: The only one I can think of is the 93 Sonics, right? When they're the one seed up 2-0 in the first round to the 8-seed Nuggets. And they lose in five, and that's, you know, the iconic Mutombo's grabbing the ball on the floor, you know, at the old Seattle Coliseum. That's the only one I can think of, because I mean, just the fact that the Mariners' division was this bad, and they still couldn't pull through. They still, I mean, they're not going to finish above 500 with this bad of a division and this much talent on the roster. I honestly can't think of a more disappointing Seattle sports team than this Mariners team this year.
1: Yeah, and hey, from the outside looking in, as someone who's been following this team but not, you know, a lifelong fan, boy, like I still can't believe it. I still am at a loss for explanations when it comes to what happened this season in just so many ways. So Yeah, it's disappointing. Hey, we'll let you go on this. We're up against the clock. 4:30 is the start of pregame for Bills Lions on Thursday Night Football. Obviously, we're going to Detroit in this house. What do you see it going down in Buffalo tonight?
0: Oof, the opening of a new stadium up in Buffalo. The fans are going to be electric. Give me the Bills tonight. We'll say 34-27.
1: Wow. We don't put up 30 on the Bills defense?
0: Let's see what Jared Goff will get on the road. Jared Goff on the road is a different quarterback than Jared Goff at home.
1: I don't want to admit it, but the facts say that. So we'll see. It's going to be a fun one either way. Danny, appreciate the call. Enjoy the rest of the season if you can, man. We got an off day for the Mariners, so you don't have to consume yourself with that.
0: Always. Thank you. You guys have a good day as well.
1: All right, Dump Button Danny making his reappearance in the zone. Great stuff. Huge Mariners fan, man. That guy really cares about the team, so I always love talking to him and getting his take on that. 4:17, I'm Jason Upton, back to wrap up the Thursday Zone next.
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11: 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In Whatcom County. Linden Christian, Ferndale, Mount Baker, Nooksack, Meridian, Bellingham, Sehome, Squalicum, Lummi, and Blaine. 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
1: 421 back here in the zone. Jason Upton with you, filling in for Alan Fee for the day. 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Coverage for Bills Lions. 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Kickoff at 5:15 here on KPG. Going to be a real fun one. I will definitely be watching my Lions in that one. Bit of an office drama with that. Obviously, I work in the newsroom over on KGMI. Our morning anchor, Deanna Harrelook, big, big Buffalo Bills fan. So she wore her Josh Allen jersey into the office today. I felt kind of naked without my Calvin Johnson one on to match. But we will both be watching, and one of us is going to be walking into the newsroom very, very happy tomorrow morning. Well, You know, a lot of stuff happening tomorrow, and obviously big one is the Friday Night Lights. The Zone will be at Ferndale High School for Ferndale versus Lynn.

They end up making the state playoffs. Who do they see in the first round? Kings. They go for a rematch. Nooksack Valley ends up pulling that one out. They move on in the state tournament. There's some bad blood in that one. They get really chippy in those games. I was listening to those games on the radio last year, and there was a lot of extracurriculars going on there. So King is probably looking to exact revenge for getting bounced out of the state tournament last year by Nooksack Valley. That's going to be a fun one. And boy, it's been fun getting to know this Pioneers team just more and more, because obviously they lost a lot of seniors from last year, but they haven't seemed to have lost a whole lot. I mean, of a step. I mean, they beat Cascade Christian in a really tight week one matchup. Cascade Christian's really talented. Just look at what they did last week against Meridian, beating a really strong Trojans team. Nooksack Valley's been impressive so far, and it's been fun, again, learning these new faces. Lucas Woodrich, their sophomore quarterback, stepping in. And how about Lucas? I mean, currently leading Whatcom County in passing yards as a sophomore. He has 466 per Tyler Anderson with Whatcom Preps. That no one has more than that. Lucas has been doing a stand-up job over at Nooksack. And then look at some of their skill position players. Trevin Skeenstra been a dog there on both ends. I mean, he had a pick six, I think, week one. He has 176 rushing yards through two games. He's been awesome. Trey Hudink in that backfield has also been big. You look at Tyler Martin, wide receiver. He's been doing work. He's one of the receiving leaders in Whatcom County. He's been big, almost 200, second most of anyone in the county. Dane Ackerman at tight end. You can see the pieces coming together for Nooksack. And again, that just, as I'm getting acquainted with Whatcom County football, there's going to be a school that loses a lot of seniors, and like, oh boy, get ready for this. It's going to be a bit of a down year for them. Now, not really the case with a lot of these schools, because there's just so many talented athletes here in Whatcom County. It's really fun. So Nooksack Valley Kings, one to watch tomorrow night. Nooksack's going to be on the road for that. Mount Baker's got Kamiak on the road. That's going to be a good one. Boy, Linden Christian at 3A Bellevue. Top 5 3A team in the state. We saw Mount Baker host Bellevue last year. That was a fun game. I was able to catch that. But boy, you talk about a test for the Lynx. Greg Terpstra and those guys, just no mercy on the early season schedule. They had their way with Franklin Pierce, a really strong 2A school. They beat Vancouver College in overtime last weekend. It's not getting any easier. I mean, the Lynx are playing LeCenter, who's a top 5 1A school, in a couple weeks. They're playing Archbishop Murphy, which is just like, really? You went out of your way to put Archbishop Murphy on your schedule? Who does that? Greg Terpstra and the Lynx, that's who. So Linden Christian is going to be at Bellevue tomorrow night. That's going to be a real fun one. And 2A, we got going on Bellingham at Lakewood. I think that's a really winnable game for the Bayhawks. That should be fun. Seahome at Sultan, another pretty winnable game for the Mariners. They're searching for their first win of the season. And then at Civic Stadium tomorrow night, I'm going to be calling this game with Rick Todd, Squalicum hosting Burlington Edison. We have seen a lot of the Storm on the early season schedule here, just because that's kind of the nature of it. They're playing a lot of their toughest matchups early on. So they shut out Seahome. They get shut out by Anacortes. They're on the opposite sides of blowouts. Burlington Edison Squalicum is going to be a good one. You look at the 2A in Whatcom County, again, the playoff allocations have not been made official yet. But if we're going to do the same thing as last year, where there's going to be four Northwest Conference 2A teams that make the state tournament, again, you got to believe Archbishop Murphy's going to be there. You got to believe Anacortes is going to be there. And you got to believe Linden's going to be there. That leaves one spot. And as we saw last year, it came down to Burlington versus Squalicum. That was a week one game that Squalicum lost, in a really, really close one. So, you know, Nick Lucy's going to be pounding that home. That ended up being the tiebreaker between Squalicum going to state and not. I have a feeling it's going to be the same thing around this time. It seems like Burlington Edison and Squalicum are right in that middle ground of can't quite get the Anacortes, but they're going to also beat the Bellingham and Seahomes. So this might have some real playoff implications tomorrow. Squalicum hosting Burlington Edison. Rick Todd and I will have that game over on K-Bay with a 7 o'clock kickoff and some really fun ones. We also get the return of the Lummi Nation Blackhawks, who are coming off one of the best wins of the season early on here. They beat Crescent on the road, trailing by a couple scores at halftime. Ended up winning that 28-22 in overtime. Boy, I mean, the resurrection of this program under Wetiko Layton has just been something to watch. And these Blackhawks just keep getting better exponentially. And what's so fun is, like, they haven't lost a lot of guys over the past 2 years. These are all, like, the same guys that have been with this group since that 0-8 season 2 years ago. And then getting to 4-5 in one game out of the state tournament.

0: last year and now keep going. Got Landon LaFontaine, you know, stud basketball player now at quarterback. DeAndre James, you know, their tight end's been doing work. Hooper Toby Williams has been big on that O-line, where O-line is pretty important when you only have three guys versus five in this eight-man football. So Lummi Nation is going to be on the road tomorrow night at Northwest Christian. We'll get a good look at the Blackhawks next week, a week from tomorrow. Friday Night Lights is taking its talents to the reservation. Lummi Nation is going to be hosting Muckleshoot Tribal in a real fun game. So you get a close look at those Blackhawks coming up pretty soon. But a whole lot of matchups to love coming up. And we're going to be talking all about all that tomorrow at Ferndale High School. Friday Night Lights, 3 to 7 o'clock, taking you up to kickoff for Linden versus Ferndale here on KPUG. The coach, Dan Kamek, and Randy Farmer on the call for that. That's going to do it for today's Zone. Coming up next, coverage for Thursday Night Football. Bills, Lions, going to be a good one. Thanks for tuning in. This has been Jason Upton in for Alan Fee. We'll talk to you tomorrow from Ferndale High School.
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